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0: Gold entered 2026 after a historic year. 53 new all-time highs, an average price up 44% year over year, then pushed past $5,500 an ounce in January. Right now it's pulled back, and many in Wall Street analysts are telling clients this is the window before gold pushes back towards new highs. Meanwhile, silver is on track for a sixth year of structural supply deficit, with solar, EVs, electronic, and industrial demand still pulling heavily on the market. And gold's pullback has been fueled by fading Fed rate hopes and massive debt. 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
1: Good evening and happy Thursday, Central Illinois. Here's a look at your forecast from the WAND Weather Center. Much of the rain this evening has already made its way out, but we'll see a couple more scattered showers and storms throughout the overnight hours, mainly after midnight and through the very early morning hours on Friday. Overnight lows near 68 for the

0: capital city. Again, could see a stray shower throughout much of the morning hours tomorrow, but those highs a little bit warmer than today, up near 85 degrees.
1: ABC News, I'm Wayne Cabot. For mental health harm to children, a New Mexico court.
0: Stray shower throughout much of the morning hours tomorrow, but those highs a little bit warmer than today, up near 85 degrees.
1: ABC News, I'm Wayne Cabot. For mental health harm to children, a New Mexico court ordering Meta to pay $567 million. Meta saying it will appeal, saying it works.

0: As of now, zero update.
1: The FAA not sure what brought the systems down. A Florida man is facing attempted murder charges for allegedly shutting off a diver's air supply in a turf fight over lobster rights. The family of the suspect denies the charge, noting that Michael Simpson serves on a boating safety council. This is ABC News.
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3: From the WTAX Wild Thrift and Sniff News Center, I'm Sherry Ballinger. The search for a woman missing in 1987 continues anew as a new development has been uncovered. WTAX's Will Stevenson reports.
4: The Sangamon County Sheriff's Department says with permission of a homeowner, the backyard of a home in Auburn was dug up Wednesday as evidence continues to be collected in the case of Brenda Bottoms, a resident of that community whose case had gone cold until last year. The Sheriff's Department is not saying what might have been found, but does say what they've investigated before Wednesday has resulted in, quote, credible information on the location of evidence in Brenda's disappearance, as well as new information on the suspect vehicle, end quote. They say the investigation and digging continues, and anyone with information should call them or Sangamon and Menard County Crime Stoppers. Will Stevenson, WTAX News.
3: The first meeting of an Illinois House Special Investigative Committee into corruption allegations against State Representative Carol Ammons has come and gone, and the chairman, State Representative Curtis Tarver, said its first task could determine just what the committee does and doesn't do.
5: Similar to the investigation into former Speaker Madigan, it is my recommendation that before proceeding further, this committee should consult with the U.S. Attorney to avoid taking any action that he would consider an interference with an ongoing federal investigation.
3: Before today's hearing, Republican gubernatorial candidate Darren Bailey told reporters this shows the need for ethics reform, and he took a question about something Governor Pritzker said about Bailey's supporters.
6: J.B. Pritzker is a jackass. He needs to stop the character assassinations, and he needs to start governing Illinois. Enough is enough.
3: As for Ammons, she allegedly used the state grant process to steer money to her own family. I'm Sherry Ballinger, WTAX News.
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1: From the WTAX Wild Thrift and Sniff News Center, I'm Sherry Ballinger. The search for a woman missing in 1987 continues anew as a new development has been uncovered. WTAX's Will Stevenson reports.
2: The Sangamon County Sheriff's Department says with permission of a homeowner, the backyard of a home in Auburn was dug up Wednesday as evidence continues to be collected in the case of Brenda Bottoms, a resident of that community whose case had gone cold until last year. The Sheriff's Department is not saying what might have been found, but does say what they've investigated before Wednesday has resulted in, quote, credible information on the location of evidence in Brenda's disappearance, as well as new information on the suspect vehicle, end quote. They say the investigation and digging continues, and anyone with information should call them or Sangamon and Menard County Crime Stoppers. Will Stevenson, WTAX News.
1: The first meeting of an Illinois House Special Investigative Committee into corruption allegations against State Representative Carol Ammons has come and gone, and the chairman, State Representative Curtis Tarver, said its first task could determine just what the committee does and doesn't do.
3: Similar to the investigation into former Speaker Madigan, it is my recommendation that before proceeding further, this committee should consult with the U.S. Attorney to avoid taking any action that he would consider an interference with an ongoing federal investigation.
1: Before today's hearing, Republican gubernatorial candidate Darren Bailey told reporters this shows the need for ethics reform, and he took a question about something Governor Pritzker said about Bailey's supporters.
4: J.B. Pritzker is a jackass. He needs to stop the character assassinations, and he needs to start governing Illinois. Enough is enough.
1: As for Ammons, she allegedly used the state grant process to steer money to her own family. I'm Sherry Ballinger, WTAX News.
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0: different animal here. And I don't know if it's his advisors are telling him different things or it's part of who he is. It's out of character for him, at least as far as I'm concerned. I don't know what your thoughts are, but
1: I can't really explain it. Excuse me. I just feel like we have to take it the next step. We have to defeat this enemy, harm their people, take out their main oil facility, and that'll be the quickest way to ending all of this. Thank you for your call. All of great calls. We salute all our heroes out there. I want to salute each and every one of you. Thank you. Mr. Producer, go ahead and post that for Saturday's show, our Fox Life, Liberty, and Levin show Saturday and Sunday. We'll talk more about it tomorrow. Have a great evening.
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8: Good evening and happy Thursday, Central Illinois. Here's a look at your forecast from the WAND Weather Center. Much of the rain this evening has already made its way out, but we'll see a couple more scattered showers and storms throughout the overnight hours, mainly after midnight and through the very early morning hours on Friday. Overnight lows near 68 for the capital city. Again, could see a stray shower throughout much of the morning hours tomorrow, but those highs a little bit warmer than today, up near 85 degrees.
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10: From ABC News, I'm Wayne Cabot. It's a landmark victory for families across the country, says the New Mexico Attorney General, Raul Torres. A court there ordering Meta to pay nearly $1 billion for knowingly designing products that put children at risk. In addition to a $375 million civil penalty, the court told Meta to pay $567 million toward youth mental health. Meta saying in a statement, "We disagree with the ruling and will appeal." Lawyers for a man who confessed to setting a Spokane wildfire that burned hundreds of homes say that Aaron Farinacci may not have been in his right mind.
11: His attorney asking a judge for Farinacci to be mentally evaluated before he enters a plea.
12: The court will review documents associated with the evaluation.
11: The judge agreed to hold off on arraignment. Prosecutors say Farinacci has admitted to starting at least 25 fires last year, describing fire as beautiful.
10: ABC's Alex Stone. A Florida man is facing attempted murder charges for allegedly shutting off the air supply of a young diver in a turf dispute over lobster fishing. ABC's Victor Akendo has the story from Miami.
13: According to the affidavit, 18-year-old Hunter Coffer was diving using a floating air tank attached to a long hose called a Brownie Third Lung when another boat approached at a high rate of speed, circling the vessel several times. There was an argument over who was there first, and moments later, they say they saw Simpson swim over to the air supply unit and intentionally turn it off.
14: We have a diver down there, you...
13: The teen pulled to safety by his partner on the boat, who told police the boy was gasping for air.
10: Airspace over 9 states had to shut down today.
15: What's going on with the airspace?
16: Center is shut down.
10: Confusion at Minneapolis Tower when radar systems went offline. Last we heard, the FAA isn't exactly sure what brought the systems down. You're listening to ABC News.

0: 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I've been surfing here since I was a kid. Now, seeing my grandson out on the water, it means everything to me. Watching him and taking in the blue waves, the sea breeze, the blurry horizon.
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2: From the WTAX Wild Thrift and Sniff News Center, I'm Sherry Ballinger. Hearings have begun into whether to discipline State Representative Carol Ammons, who's been indicted on corruption charges. WTAX's Dave Dahl reports.
3: Today was mainly a day for organization. Chair of the Special Investigative Committee, State Representative Curtis Tarver.
4: Precedent has shown that this process is reserved for actions so egregious, so contrary to the core values of this institution, that we must act immediately to restore public trust.
3: Beforehand, Republican gubernatorial candidate Darren Bailey said this fleshes out the need for ethics reform.
5: When we come together and work, shine light on this, what greater thing other than, you know, tax relief and safety and fixing our schools, what greater first steps can we take in Illinois with a new governor than to bring transparency and accountability to their own elected officials?
3: Bailey also said he's upset Governor Pritzker is resorting to personal attacks. He also called the governor a jackass. At the Capitol, Dave Dahl, WTAX News.
2: A deadly home explosion in southern Illinois is under investigation. ABC's Morgan Norwood has the story.
6: The blast rocked an entire neighborhood in the town of Energy, Illinois, just after 7 p.m. First responders racing to the scene. Flames erupting from an open gas line as they combed through the wreckage, finding one person dead and multiple other buildings in the neighborhood damaged.
2: Your forecast from WAND-TV calls for scattered storms tonight with a low in the upper 60s. Partly sunny with a high in the mid-80s. Tomorrow, Saturday, mostly sunny, high still in the mid-80s. I'm Sherry Ballinger on your number one for breaking news in the capital city, News Talk 93.9 and AM 1240 WTAX. 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
2: Westwood One presents America at Night. 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
3: Night, busy night as always, lots to get to. We're going to talk to a Democratic political strategist next half hour about what's going on with the Democratic Party and the Civil War within the Democratic Party, which is on full display after that primary win. But first, we're going to talk about what happened to and what happened with Dr. Fauci today as he was handed down some interesting conversations today. Christopher Maccioroli is back by popular demand. He's a partner at Silverman, Thompson, and Washington, D.C., and as well as specializes in white-collar crime, government investigations, high-profile congressional hearings, which is why he is here. He's also an

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8: Hey, there was some breaking news as we were coming on the air tonight. A New Mexico judge has ordered Facebook to pay $942 million to address the harm it does to children from their social media platforms. That's right. A New Mexico judge ordered Meta, which is the parent company of Facebook, to pay more than $900 million and limit the time young people in the state of New Mexico can spend on its app. Listen to this. The judge said Thursday that Meta must create a $567 million fund in addition to paying $375 million in civil penalties that the judge previously ordered. The company also must enact certain safety features, such as limiting the amount of time underage users in the state spend on Facebook and Instagram. They also need to hide the numbers of likes or photos for such people and disclosing to users their risks of its platforms. And that's just New Mexico. I think there are something like 35 or 40 other states who are also suing Facebook for similar reasons. We had, when this story first popped up a couple months ago, we had a couple of one of the lawyers who was on the case in California. And they think they have found the loophole to go after these social media companies. It's not what you post on there, but it is

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2: Good evening and happy Thursday, Central Illinois. Here's a look at your forecast from the WAND Weather Center. Much of the rain this evening has already made its way out, but we'll see a couple more scattered showers and storms throughout the overnight hours, mainly after midnight and through the very early morning hours on Friday. Overnight lows near 68 for the capital city. Again, could see a stray shower throughout much of the morning hours tomorrow, but those highs a little bit warmer than today, up near 85 degrees.
3: ABC News, I'm Wayne Cabot. President Trump's choice has won the Republican Tennessee primary in a House district that was majority black until Republicans divided it, hoping for a sweep of all the House seats in that state. Brent Taylor will face Justin Pearson, the Democratic winner, in a district that now tilts Republican. Meta says it will appeal a court ruling in New Mexico today, saying Facebook and Instagram are deliberately designed to put kids at risk. The court ordering Meta to pay $567 million toward youth mental health. ABC transportation reporter Sam Sweeney says airspace over 9 states shut down today as systems went offline at Minneapolis Air Traffic Control.
4: Look, we see these problems from time to time, but usually, you know, it happens for just a couple of seconds or a couple of minutes. This is much longer. It seems much more severe, and also not just radars, but the frequencies, the channels, if you will, that the air traffic controllers are able to talk to the aircraft on all went down.
3: This is ABC News.
5: 93.9 and AM 1240 WTAX and Illinois Paving are paving the way for our veterans to take the Land of Lincoln Honor Flight. The Land of Lincoln Honor Flight is an all-expense-paid trip from Abraham Lincoln Capital Airport to Washington, D.C., where veterans visit the memorials built in their honor, recognizing their service and sacrifice in World War II, the Korean War, and the Vietnam War. 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

0: 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Miles of Smiles is the theme of this year's Illinois State.
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0: From the WTAX Wild Thrift and Sniff News Center, I'm Sherry Ballinger. Miles of Smiles is the

0: Rebecca Clark, who also says there will be a lot of time and attention devoted to the cozy dog, including one that will be installed on the fairgrounds and about 20 feet tall. It certainly wasn't the best night Alderman Roy Williams had at Springfield City Council. WTAX's Will Stevenson explains.
1: Williams, for one, got into an argument with Mayor Buscher over who he should address a question to regarding the city's cannabis grant program that could pay for things like tree removal and home rehabilitation.
2: You're playing games, making it worse.
3: I'm not. The city...
2: Let him answer.
3: Can I finish now?
2: No, because I had the floor, not you.
3: All right, then just keep talking.
2: I had the floor, not you. Can your director come back up? If she can't, that's fine, too.
1: The director in question isn't part of the program, so when Williams tried to ask an alderman the same question, that led Buscher to say she was just told she wasn't in charge of the meeting. Williams also wanted to make sure that separate meetings were being held on upcoming upgrades to electric meters, something that was already said to be a part of the Committee of the Whole. Will Stevenson, WTAX News.
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6: All right, with the... primary win by the Democratic Socialist in Michigan. What does that mean for the Democratic Party? A CNN poll released this week reported that 34% of Democrats and Democratic-leaning adults identify as Democratic Socialists. 34% of the party identifies as Democratic Socialists. To talk about it is a political strategist, media commentator, and senior advisor who was once a former Republican congressional aide, and now is a Democratic strategist and a senior advisor to the Lincoln Project. He's got a podcast out there called Party Lines Podcast. Kurt Bardella. Kurt, welcome to America at Night. Thanks for joining us.
7: Hey, thank you so much for having me.
6: You got it. You've had a journey and a half, so I'd like to tap into that and ask you those questions at some point. But let's talk about this whole civil war in the Democratic Party. We've seen it in the Republican Party. Is that what we're seeing in the Democratic Party with this victory up in Michigan?
7: I think so. It was one thing when we saw some of these disagreements within the party contained to spaces like New York or California. That's where you would expect it. But once you get into a state like Michigan, that is of such political importance that the Democratic Party just recently announced that Michigan was going to be one of the earliest states in the primary calendar for the presidential election in 2028. Once that these fights bleed into those type of states with that level of prominence within the Democratic Party, that speaks volumes. And it very much reminds me of what I got to witness up close and personal back when I was a Republican, when the Tea Party wave happened in 2010, and I was at the House Oversight Committee working for Daryl Issa, and a number of those Tea Partiers who ended up becoming congressmen were featured in our committee, and they were among the best communicators in all of politics. And that's the common thread that I'm seeing with some of these very left, socialist-aligned Democratic candidates, is say what you want about their politics, they are incredibly talented communicators. And I always say when it comes to politics, much like sports, game recognizes game. And there's no substitute for talent. And if you're running right now against someone who is a talented communicator, who is anti-establishment, who isn't a Beltway insider, that can be a recipe for success no matter which side of the aisle you're on.
6: Do you think this Abdul El-Sayed's got a shot in Michigan to pull this off?
7: Well, I think the answer to that question comes down to really what this election is about. And it's about whether or not the word socialism or socialist scares you more as a voter than the frustration you might have about some of the under-promised expectations that you have for what Republican rule would look like. If you are more upset about the war in Iran resulting in higher gas prices, if you're upset that the cost of living is still too high, if you're upset that Democrats are to the left, but Republicans have promised an economic boom that just hasn't been

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6: Hey, did you know that Americans spoke more words in 2005 than in 2019? There's a new study that says that we are speaking less and less. Not to our wife or our husband or our children or our coworkers, but to everybody else. We open up the Starbucks app, we order our latte, we get in the car, we go through the drive-thru, they give us our cup, we say thank you, and we're on our way. Whereas years ago, you walked in, hey, how you doing, Joe? Good to see you. Hey, how's your kid doing? Where's the newspaper? Boy, did you see the game last night? How you doing? Yeah, give me a latte, give me a coffee, two sugars. Right, you sit down, you have a nice chat, you open the door for somebody, how are you? You smile, you're nice. It's a very different world. They call that weak ties, and we're losing that connection as a society. We're going to come back and talk to a psychiatrist about that next hour. And it's Thursday. Bill Cleveland had an event tonight. He had a book signing event. We'll go and see how that book signing went. He is our travel correspondent, and he checks in with us every Thursday. Don't forget, the whole show gets turned into a podcast each and every night. We got plenty of phone calls next hour, 1-844-2-McGraw, plenty of text messages, and don't forget about the voicemails. People have been lacking on these voicemails. Why don't you step up the game a little bit? Kind of embarrassing last night or two. I haven't been getting a lot of voicemails. Stay right there. We're just getting started on a Thursday night. Our executive director is Alex Hinton. Our engineer tonight is Richard Good. I'm McGraw-Milhaven, and this is America at Night on Westwood One.
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12: Good evening and happy Thursday, Central Illinois. Here's a look at your forecast from the WAND Weather Center. Much of the rain this evening has already made its way out, but we'll see a couple more scattered showers and storms throughout the overnight hours, mainly after midnight and through the very early morning hours on Friday. Overnight lows near 68 for the capital city. Again, could see a stray shower throughout much of the morning hours tomorrow, but those highs a little bit warmer than today, up near 85 degrees.
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13: From ABC News, I'm Wayne Cabot. This has been one of the worst days for summer getaways. First, an airspace shut down in 9 states across the Midwest. Now storms temporarily shutting down arrivals and departures in the Northeast. Currently more than 800 flight cancellations. More than 9,000 delays nationwide, most from weather. But there are some lingering delays from the Midwest airspace closure earlier today.
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15: What's going on with the airspace?
16: Center is shut down, completely shut down. I think they're having frequency and or radar issues, so that's what the issue is. And there, as of now, zero updates.
17: The FAA says they're still investigating what exactly caused this massive outage.
13: ABC's Alex Perez reporting from Chicago. President Trump's choice has won the Republican Tennessee primary in a House district that was majority black until Republicans divided it, hoping for a sweep of all the House seats in that state. Brent Taylor will face Justin Pearson, the Democratic winner, in a district that now tilts Republican. An official tells ABC News the number of critical air defense missiles is extremely low. President Trump said today that the U.S. has what it needs. ABC senior Pentagon reporter Luis Martinez hears that Patriot missiles are down by two-thirds, and the THAAD inventory has been cut in half.
18: Making one of these missiles can take a very long time. It's estimated that it takes about 2 years to make an individual Patriot missile, and the same time frame for THAAD missiles. There are a lot of components, a lot of sophisticated parts. They all have to be brought in. They all have to be made. How do you expand this significantly? That's the time constraint right now. It could take a long time before we see replenishment of what's been used so far.
13: A New Mexico court orders Instagram and Facebook parent Meta to pay $567 million to address harms to young people through designs like endless scrolling. You're listening to ABC News.
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20: From the WTAX Wild Thrift and Sniff News Center, I'm Sherry Ballinger. The chairman of a new special investigative committee, State Representative Curtis Tarver, said the panel's job is not to determine the guilt or innocence of State Representative Carol Ammons. Rather, it's to determine whether the House should take disciplinary action.
21: When one of our members is the subject of a criminal indictment based on allegations of a wire fraud, false statements to the FBI, and conspiracy to obstruct justice, there is a direct threat to the public trust in this very institution.
20: Ammons is accused of manipulating the grant process to enrich herself and her family, and a Republican on the committee, State Representative Adam Niemerg, urged caution.
22: This committee cannot become another Springfield exercise in delays, doublespeak, excuses, and more political protections for insiders.
20: The first big job is to contact the U.S. Attorney's Office to make sure the committee won't be stepping on federal prosecutors' toes. An autopsy is pending of a baby who died last Friday night in Christian County. WAND-TV reports Braxton Williamson is under arrest on a charge of aggravated battery to a child under 13. The sheriff's department says the deputies were told the baby fell, but the injuries were not consistent with a fall. Your forecast from WAND-TV, scattered storms tonight with a low in the upper 60s. Tomorrow, partly sunny with a high in the mid-80s. Saturday, mostly sunny, high still in the mid-80s. Sunday, showers and storms in the morning with a high in the mid-80s. And Monday, looking ahead, some sun and some clouds with a high in the upper 80s. I'm Sherry Ballinger on your number one for breaking news in the capital city, News Talk 93.9 and AM 1240 WTAX. 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

0: And I always liked Hope Solo. You know why? Because Hope Solo was a free spirit, and she was not shy about telling you what she thought. And Hope Solo, I know she's been in the news and had some scrapes along the way, and, you know, you tend to do that when you're somewhat a free spirit, if you will. But I always like Hope Solo, and I even though I haven't talked to her in a while, I wish her well. And I hope she's found a way after soccer. But she was one of the greatest female goalies in the history of women's soccer. But she's a free spirit. And don't ask her a question if you don't want to hear the answer, right? if you don't want to hear the answer, don't ask her the question. No, we had some fun together with Hope Solo, right? One of those people who come in and out of your life like busboys in a restaurant. She was on the show quite a bit, and then her life went one way, my life went the other way, but for a time we were pretty good buds. Stay right there. We're going to talk to Bill on the road next. America at Night. Don't go anywhere.
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4: Good evening, Central Illinois. Here's a look at your forecast from the WAND Weather Center. A couple of scattered showers and thunderstorms to round out our nighttime hours and to get us towards your Friday sunrise. We'll see those overnight lows around 68 degrees across the capital city. Mostly cloudy skies do give way a little bit more towards the back half of our Friday. See a little bit more of that sunshine across the area. That'll help to get those highs a little warmer, back up near 85. I'm meteorologist Ben Whitney.
5: ABC News, I'm Wayne Cabot. Just a terrible day for that summer getaway at the airports. First, the airspace shut down in 9 states in the Midwest from a still unexplained systems failure in Minneapolis.
6: Not just radars, but the frequencies, the channels, if you will, that the air traffic controllers are able to talk to the aircraft on, all went down.
5: ABC's Sam Sweeney, and now storms are causing ground stops in the Northeast with more than 800 flights canceled and more than 9,000 delayed nationwide. President Trump says the military has what it needs, but an official tells ABC News the number of critical air defense missiles is extremely low, with Patriot missiles down by 2/3 and the THAAD inventory cut in half. A notification to Facebook and Instagram. A New Mexico court says Meta must pay $567 million for harms to young people through addictive designs like endless scrolling, autoplay, a charge Meta denies. This is ABC News.
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8: From the WTAX Wild Thrift and Sniff News Center, I'm Sherry Ballinger. Springfield Tourism Director Scott Dahl is the first to tell you how huge of an economic impact the Illinois State Fair can have on the city, especially since we're now a week away from the fair. But Dahl says this year the fair is made all the more special because of the 100th anniversary of Route 66, and the Route 66 experience on the fairgrounds will have a new addition.
9: Coming next week, a nearly 25-foot tall, double-sided cozy dog, again, the theme being the cozy dog this year, signed feature an authentic

neon ketchup, and mustard, by the way, will be installed at the fairgrounds. This incredible tribute recognizes Route 66 icons and will also share the story of the Waldmeyer family, including Bob Sweek, a nearly 25-foot tall, double-sided cozy dog, again, the theme being the cozy dog this year, signed featuring authentic neon ketchup and mustard, by the way, will be installed at the fairgrounds. This incredible tribute recognizes Route 66 icons and will also share the story.

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4: All right, I didn't get to any voicemails tonight. 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Salem, what do you got for us tonight?
5: Regarding Fauci's. I guess the dog and pony show is ended now, and I hope Rand Paul goes into the domestic terrorism part of the Patriot Act. Domestic terrorism has no statute of limitations on them, and they are not pardonable. Fauci and his sidekick, Professor Ralph Baric, they received these grants to study biowarfare. Well, it graduated to actual weapon of war with COVID-19.

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5: Good evening, Central Illinois. Here's a look at your forecast from the WAND Weather Center. A couple of scattered showers and thunderstorms to round out our nighttime hours and to get us towards your Friday sunrise. We'll see those overnight lows around 68 degrees across the capital city. Mostly cloudy skies do give way a little bit more towards the back half of our Friday. See a little bit more of that sunshine across the area. That'll help to get those highs a little warmer, back up near 85. I'm meteorologist Ben Whitney.
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8: Center is shut down, completely shut down.
6: Systems went down at Minneapolis Air Traffic Control Systems, grounding flights in nine states, confusing pilots and the tower at Minneapolis-St. Paul. It lasted 90 minutes, but delays could last for a day or two, says ABC Aviation contributor John Nance.
9: When you're talking about the Air Route Traffic Control Center, which is what this was, Minneapolis ARTCC, that controls your flight when it's above 30,000 feet, moving back and forth across the country. And without the communications, without the radar, that's just a major problem.
6: Those problems got worse when thunderstorms temporarily grounded flights across the Northeast. Facebook got a notification it doesn't like at all, a court in New Mexico ordering Meta to pay $567 million to pay for mental health harm to children across platforms. For the first time, scientists have used AI to create viruses that don't exist in nature. A paper in Thursday's journal Science says the AI-created virus was able to infect bacterial cells in a lab, but did not use viruses that harm humans. Researchers trained AI to predict DNA sequences, similar to how ChatGPT trains AI in the next word of a sentence. On the plus side, it could solve genetic disorders and antibiotic-resistant infections. The downside? A rogue researcher could create a bioweapon. Every city in Italy has been placed under the highest heat alert. In the U.S., Southwest, even hotter now. Extreme heat warnings as high as 120 through Sunday. Michael Simpson of Florida is facing attempted murder charges for allegedly shutting off a diver's air supply in a turf fight over lobster fishing. ABC's Victor Akendo.
10: Simpson's family says he has devoted his life to boating safety and even serves on a boating safety council. They call the allegations categorically false.
6: This is ABC News.
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5: Good evening, Central Illinois. Here's a look at your forecast from the WAND Weather Center. A couple of scattered showers and thunderstorms to round out our nighttime hours and to get us towards your Friday sunrise. We'll see those overnight lows around 68 degrees across the capital city. Mostly cloudy skies do give way a little bit more towards the back half of our Friday. See a little bit more of that sunshine across the area. That'll help to get those highs a little warmer, back up near 85. I'm meteorologist Ben Whitney.
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0: Good evening, Central Illinois. Here's a look at your forecast from the WAND Weather Center. A couple of scattered showers and thunderstorms to round out our nighttime hours and to get us towards your Friday sunrise. We'll see those overnight lows around 68 degrees across the capital city. Mostly cloudy skies do give way a little bit more towards the back half of our Friday. See a little bit more of that sunshine across the area. That'll help to get those highs a little warmer, back up near 85. I'm meteorologist Ben Whitney.
1: ABC News, I'm Wayne Cabot. It might take days for the airlines to recover from a 90-minute shutdown of the entire airspace across nine Midwestern states from a systems outage in Minneapolis. Lingering delays across the nation made worse by summer storms in the east. Evacuation zones for people around Spokane will stay in place for weeks, says the sheriff, worried about toxic fumes. The arsonist, who admits to a fire that burned 900 homes, will undergo a mental health evaluation. New Jersey Senator Cory Booker went to the Senate floor after hearing of a third death tied to a privately run detention center in Newark.
2: I'm now asking for unanimous consent to pass the Delaney Hall Closure Act, which will close Delaney Hall within 90 days. They're out of excuses. We are out of time. How many more people should die?
1: Meta plans to appeal a $567 million penalty by a court in New Mexico alleging Facebook and Instagram are designed to addict kids. This is ABC News.
3: Hi, this is Gordon Deal. 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Also, we've gotten more reports about hackers targeting our water supplies. 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

0: Good evening, Central Illinois. Here's a look at your forecast from the WAND Weather Center. A couple of scattered showers and thunderstorms to round out our nighttime hours and to get us towards your Friday sunrise. We'll see those overnight lows around 68 degrees across the capital city. Mostly cloudy skies do give way a little bit more towards the back half of our Friday. See a little bit more of that sunshine across the area. That'll help to get those highs a little warmer, back up near 85. I'm meteorologist Ben Whitney.
1: ABC News, I'm Wayne Cabot. A notification to Facebook it won't like and Instagram. A court in New Mexico saying Meta must pay $567 million for harm to young people through addictive designs like endless scrolling, autoplay, and notifications, a charge Meta denies. At the airports, bad day for the summer getaway. Airspace shut down in 9 states in the Midwest from a still unexplained system failure in Minneapolis.
2: Not just radars, but the frequencies, the channels, if you will, that the air traffic controllers are able to talk to the aircraft on, all went down.
1: That's ABC's Sam Sweeney. And storms have been causing problems to worsen. Ground stops across the Northeast. Many flights canceled, thousands delayed nationwide. President Trump says the military has what it needs, but an official tells ABC News that critical air defense missiles are extremely low. Patriot missiles and THAAD missiles cut way down. This is ABC News.
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0: Good evening, Central Illinois. Here's a look at your forecast from the WAND Weather Center. A couple of scattered showers and thunderstorms to round out our nighttime hours and to get us towards your Friday sunrise. We'll see those overnight lows around 68 degrees across the capital city. Mostly cloudy skies do give way a little bit more towards the back half of our Friday. See a little bit more of that sunshine across the area. That'll help to get those highs a little warmer, back up near 85. I'm meteorologist Ben Whitney.
1: ABC News, I'm Wayne Cabot. Just a terrible day for that summer getaway at the airports. First, the airspace shut down in 9 states in the Midwest from a still unexplained systems failure in Minneapolis.
2: Not just radars, but the frequencies, the channels, if you will, that the air traffic controllers are able to talk to the aircraft on, all went down.
1: ABC's Sam Sweeney, and now storms are causing ground stops in the Northeast with more than 800 flights canceled and more than 9,000 delayed nationwide. President Trump says the military has what it needs, but an official tells ABC News the number of critical air defense missiles is extremely low, with Patriot missiles down by 2/3 and the THAAD inventory cut in half. A notification to Facebook and Instagram. A New Mexico court says Meta must pay $567 million for harms to young people through addictive designs like endless scrolling, autoplay, a charge Meta denies. This is ABC News.
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Where Would I Radio? He's Eric Carlin. I'm Gary McNamara. Did you see that story in Fox News about that Canadian woman that was here illegally and allegedly the deputies discovered 12 fake IDs? Why do you have 12 fake IDs? I read that.

0: went, are you just trying to stay in the country illegally, or is there something else going on here? It was in Hillsborough County.
1: Yeah.
0: July 29th, body cam showed the deputy stopping a vehicle in Tampa because its taillights and tag lights were not working. She identified herself as a different name than who she is.
1: Huh.
0: Initially told the driver or the deputy she had a driver's license but did not have it with her. Didn't have a driver's license, nothing, but 12 different fake IDs.
1: But 11 of them were New York City library cards.
0: Oh, then she can get free groceries.
1: That's right.
0: Okay, okay. Or cheaper groceries.
1: Yeah.
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7: From ABC News, I'm Wayne Cabot. Well, so much for that quick summer getaway. Summer storms caused hundreds of cancellations across the country after a day when the entire airspace was shut down across 9 states from a systems outage in Minneapolis. Hundreds of flights were unable to take off. Others were forced to divert. ABC Aviation contributor John Nance says it lasted 90 minutes, but it's going to take days to recover.
8: From the airline's point of view, the ripple effect is monstrous because you've got crews in places that they can't They really shouldn't be. In other words, you've got crew timeout problems. You've got people in places that they don't have the equipment to fly because that's someplace else. Any time you put this system on the ground, any part of it for 90 minutes, you've got a ripple effect that will go on for at least a couple of days before the airlines are fully back to normal.
7: The evacuation zones for folks around Spokane will remain in place for weeks, says the Sheriff John Newells.
9: When they are inhaling these kinds of toxic fumes and substances that are airborne, it might not be fatal immediately, but it can cause serious health risks and death years later down the road.
7: A serial arsonist admits to starting one of the fires that destroyed 900 homes, saying that fire is powerful and beautiful. His attorneys have asked for a mental health evaluation. New Jersey Senator Cory Booker on the third death of a migrant taken to the privately run detention center in Newark.
10: Every single day DHS keeps Delaney Hall open is another choice to let this happen again, three times already.
7: On the Senate floor, Booker calling for Congress to shut down Delaney Hall. Olympian David Hearn, accused of vandalizing the reflecting pool, can take a victory lap. Federal judge dismissing the criminal case with prejudice, meaning the government can't charge him again. Celebrity daughter Northwest just dropped the video for her debut album at age 13. You're listening to ABC News.
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13: Good evening, Central Illinois. Here's a look at your forecast from the WAND Weather Center. A couple of scattered showers and thunderstorms to round out our nighttime hours and to get us towards your Friday sunrise. We'll see those overnight lows around 68 degrees across the capital city. Mostly cloudy skies do give way a little bit more towards the back half of our Friday. See a little bit more of that sunshine across the area. That'll help to get those highs a little warmer, back up near 85. I'm meteorologist Ben Whitney.
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0: Good evening, Central Illinois. Here's a look at your forecast from the WAND Weather Center. A couple of scattered showers and thunderstorms to round out our nighttime hours and to get us towards your Friday sunrise. We'll see those overnight lows around 68 degrees across the capital city. Mostly cloudy skies do give way a little bit more towards the back half of our Friday. See a little bit more of that sunshine across the area. That'll help to get those highs a little warmer, back up near 85. I'm meteorologist Ben Whitney.
1: ABC News, I'm Wayne Cabot. A notification to Facebook it won't like and Instagram. A court in New Mexico saying Meta must pay $567 million for harm to young people through addictive designs like endless scrolling, autoplay, and notifications, a charge Meta denies. At the airports, bad day for the summer getaway. Airspace shut down in 9 states in the Midwest from a still unexplained system failure in Minneapolis.
2: Not just radars, but the frequencies, the channels, if you will, that the air traffic controllers are able to talk to the aircraft on, all went down.
1: That's ABC's Sam Sweeney. And storms have been causing problems to worsen. Ground stops across the Northeast. Many flights canceled, thousands delayed nationwide. President Trump says the military has what it needs, but an official tells ABC News that critical air defense missiles are extremely low. Patriot missiles and THAAD missiles cut way down. This is ABC News.
3: Hi, this is Gordon Deal. 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
7: From ABC News, I'm Mike Dubusky. Meta, one of the biggest tech companies on the planet, is facing a major fine after losing a case in New Mexico having to do with how addictive social media can be and the effect it can have on young people's mental health. ABC's Sophie Flay has details.
8: In a landmark ruling, a New Mexico judge has ordered Meta, the parent company of Facebook and Instagram, to pay $567 million after the company was found liable for helping fuel the state's youth mental health crisis. That's in addition to the $375 million a jury ordered Meta to pay earlier in the case, bringing the total to nearly $1 billion.
7: Meta has promised to appeal. President Trump is pushing back on reports the war in Iran has depleted stocks of munitions, particularly air defense missiles. ABC's Louis Martinez says these Patriot missiles and THAAD missiles can take months or years to replace.
9: They take a long time to build. Sometimes an individual missile can take maybe 1 to 2 years to make, partly because there are so many companies that are involved. And I think there may be 400 companies that are involved in trying to make all the individual parts that go into a Patriot missile.
7: In his statement to ABC, the White House said, in part, the United States military has more than enough munitions, ammo, and stockpiles to serve all of President Trump's strategic goals and beyond. At least six people are dead and more than a dozen injured after a school shooting outside Bangkok. Police in Thailand have identified the suspect as a student who was killed in the incident. President Trump signing two new executive orders on birthright citizenship yesterday.
10: The new orders are far more narrow than Trump's first try at tackling the issue, when he sought to end citizenship for children of undocumented immigrants and temporary visa holders. The Supreme Court rejected that in June, citing the 14th Amendment, which grants citizenship to anyone born on American soil.
7: ABC's Karen Hua, you're listening to ABC News.
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12: Good evening, Central Illinois. Here's a look at your forecast from the WAND Weather Center. A couple of scattered showers and thunderstorms to round out our nighttime hours and to get us towards your Friday sunrise. We'll see those overnight lows around 68 degrees across the capital city. Mostly cloudy skies do give way a little bit more towards the back half of our Friday. See a little bit more of that sunshine across the area. That'll help to get those highs a little warmer, back up near 85. I'm meteorologist Ben Whitney.
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18: Revisiting a signature policy. Good morning, I'm Gordon Deal, along with Nicole Murray, on this Friday, August 7th. Glad you could be with us. Here's what we have for you this hour.
19: President Trump has signed two executive orders designed to crack down again on birthright citizenship.
18: A powerful senator wants the Justice Department to prosecute Dr. Anthony Fauci for his refusal to answer COVID questions.
19: A judge in New Mexico has ordered Meta to pay more than $900 million for failing to protect kids from social media harm.
18: And Americans consider their own post-World Cup travel.
20: The post-World Cup travel effect is about what happens next, and can that momentum be sustained and converted into a mega decade of travel?
18: Consumer analyst Regina Lewis on how to rethink stateside vacations.

0: Good evening, Central Illinois. Here's a look at your forecast from the WAND Weather Center. A couple of scattered showers and thunderstorms to round out our nighttime hours and to get us towards your Friday sunrise. We'll see those overnight lows around 68 degrees across the capital city. Mostly cloudy skies do give way a little bit more towards the back half of our Friday. See a little bit more of that sunshine across the area. That'll help to get those highs a little warmer, back up near 85. I'm meteorologist Ben Whitney.
1: ABC News, I'm Mike Dubosky. Meta is now on the hook for nearly $1 billion in fines from the state of New Mexico. A court leveling a $567 million fine on that social media giant. That's in addition to an earlier $375 million penalty. It all comes after Meta lost that landmark case that accused it of creating unsafe platforms.
2: Most of the money will go toward mental health and addiction treatment services. The case stems from a lawsuit by New Mexico's attorney general, accusing Meta of misleading the public about the safety of its platforms and failing to protect children from online predators.
1: Meta is vowing to appeal. The White House tells ABC News the U.S. military has enough munitions to sustain any of President Trump's aims in the Middle East and beyond. That's after reports the war in Iran had depleted the country's supply of air defense weaponry. And the president signing two executive orders narrowing the scope of birthright citizenship yesterday. This is ABC News.
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7: Thanks for spending time with us. Welcome into Friday, August 7th. Gordon Deal with Nicole Murray. Some of our top stories and headlines. Two new executive orders from President Trump targeting birthright citizenship. A powerful senator wants Dr. Anthony Fauci prosecuted for failing to answer questions about his COVID strategy. Police say the man accused of starting a devastating wildfire in Spokane, Washington, has confessed to starting at least 25 other blazes. A state judge in New Mexico orders Meta to pay an additional $567 million in civil penalties in a child safety case. And the strangers who stepped in to help an elderly man being robbed in Arizona. We'll have that story in about 20 minutes. This portion of the program is brought to you by Robinhood. Your money, your move. The Labor Department this morning releases the July jobs report. Here's a preview from Mark Hamrick, chief economic analyst at the Hamrick Brief. Mark, what can we expect?
9: Gordon, this job market has had some consistent patterns over recent months. It was particularly weak last year when we basically added no new jobs. And that's picked up this year. So that's the good part. But I would say it continues to be a low hire, low fire job market. And I'm adding to that now a different facet, and that is low confidence. And the reason I say low confidence is because among the variety of data sets that we look at, and these are all widely reported, this is one that comes from the Bureau of Labor Statistics, part of the U.S. Department of Labor, job openings report. Part of that shows the rate at which people are quitting their jobs, and that's remarkably low. And the quits rate, as it's called, is often examined for a sign of worker confidence. So if people are sort of quitting left and right, that shows they're confident that they are either getting a new job or they can get a new job, and that's low. So not a lot of jobs being added. Fortunately, not a lot of people being thrown overboard, at least in terms of historical trends, and also few people quitting their jobs. So I'm not going to say it's a Goldilocks economy. It's far from that. But it is not too hot and not too cold.
7: Okay. How about applications for jobless benefits?
9: That is a remarkable thing. I mean, we have recently seen new jobless claims, people filing. Remember, unemployment doesn't go on forever. Usually it's about 26 weeks. But that number is rising. So that indicates that it's taking people longer to find a job. And we also are seeing that people are exiting the labor force, meaning essentially they're giving up or they've decided, you know what, I'm not going to work anymore.
7: We're speaking with Mark Hamrick.

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1: Good evening, Central Illinois. Here's a look at your forecast from the WAND Weather Center. A couple of scattered showers and thunderstorms to round out our nighttime hours and to get us towards your Friday sunrise. We'll see those overnight lows around 68 degrees across the capital city. Mostly cloudy skies do give way a little bit more towards the back half of our Friday. See a little bit more of that sunshine across the area. That'll help to get those highs a little warmer, back up near 85. I'm meteorologist Ben Whitney.
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0: Good morning. 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The Morning News Watch here for last day this week, Friday, August 7th. I'm Will Stevenson. Thanks for joining us. Dave Dahl starts things off and look at news in the WTAX Wild Thrift and Sniff News Center. Good morning, Dave.
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2: ABC News, I'm Mike Dabusky. A court in New Mexico is ordering Meta to pay up again.
3: In a landmark ruling, a New Mexico judge has ordered Meta, the parent company of Facebook and Instagram, to pay $567 million after the company was found liable for helping fuel the state's youth mental health crisis. That's in addition to the $375 million a jury ordered Meta to pay earlier in the case, bringing the total to nearly $1 billion.
2: ABC's Sophie Flay, Meta says it plans to appeal the case. Bagged lettuce is once again safe to eat, according to Michigan health authorities. They say the products tainted with cyclosporiasis are likely no longer available. Thousands of people have gotten sick across 15 states from that lettuce that's been linked to Taylor Farms. And economists are expecting 83,000 jobs to have been added in the month of July. We'll get the official number later this morning from the Bureau of Labor Statistics. This is ABC News.
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4: Coastal health officials issue warnings about flesh-eating bacteria. I'm Jim Ryan, ABC News. The story is coming up.
1: There are lingering delays from a Midwest airspace closure Thursday afternoon. Hundreds of flights were unable to take off. Others were forced to divert because of an outage at a Minneapolis air traffic control facility. And that affected flights in at least 9 states. ABC aviation contributor John Nance explains what controllers and pilots were likely doing when the outage occurred.
5: There is a backup system and a plan to hand off the flights to air route traffic control, approach control and departure control facilities, put everybody on the ground as fast as possible and begin to sort it out. And every pilot up there is flying on a particular flight plan, so it's not a matter of instant chaos, but it's a matter of needing to get everybody in contact or on the ground.
1: Kellogg's is speeding up the end of artificial colors in its cereals.
6: Coming next year, a year earlier to a cereal bowl near you, Fruit Loops that actually contain fruit. Colors made from fruit and vegetables, not synthetic dyes. The change is coming to all its colorful cereals like Apple Jacks. And Kellogg is also removing BHT, the artificial preservative. The rush is coming as Target says it will stop stocking cereals with artificial colors in the spring. Walmart is pulling artificial food dyes from its store brands by January. Wayne Cabot, ABC News.
1: Health officials are warning beachgoers about an increase in cases of dangerous flesh-eating bacteria. ABC's Jim Ryan reports the resulting infections have claimed nearly one dozen lives this year.
4: Vibrio vulnificus bacteria live in the warm waters primarily, but not exclusively, along the U.S. Gulf Coast. Florida has recorded 14 Vibrio vulnificus infections since the beginning of the year, including 2 deaths. 5 of Louisiana's 9 cases in 2026 have been fatal. Mississippi has seen 8 cases, but no deaths. The one outlier is a non-fatal Vibrio infection in Connecticut. Jim Ryan, ABC News.
1: 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That story after a break, WTAX News Time 5:34.

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7: WTAX News Time 5:35. Miles of Smiles is the theme of this year's Illinois State Fair. Just a week away now from starting, the theme is allowing the fair this year to lean into the 100th anniversary of historic Route 66. The anniversary will likely be seen throughout the fairgrounds all 11 days of the fair.
8: In addition to the amazing one-of-a-kind Route 66 experience, the fair will also feature a Miles of Smiles car show every day of the fair. Every day, a different car club will be on display. So be sure to stop by and check out a little piece of Americana.
7: Fair manager Rebecca Clark says there will be a lot of time and attention devoted to the cozy dog, including one to be installed on the fairgrounds about 20 feet tall. The search for a woman missing in 1987 continues anew as a new development's been uncovered. Here's WTAX's Will Stevenson.
9: The Sangamon County Sheriff's Department says with permission of a homeowner, the backyard of a home in Auburn was dug up Wednesday as evidence continues to be collected in the case of Brenda Bottoms, a resident of that community whose case had gone cold until last year. The Sheriff's Department is not saying what might have been found, but does say what they've investigated before Wednesday has resulted in, quote, credible information on the location of evidence in Brenda's disappearance, as well as new information on the suspect vehicle, end quote. They say the investigation and digging continues, and anyone with information should call them or Sangamon and Menard County Crime Stoppers. Will Stevenson, WTAX News.
7: Chairman of a new special investigative committee, State Representative Curtis Tarver, said the panel's job is not to determine the guilt or innocence of State Representative Carol Ammons. Rather, it's to determine whether the House should take disciplinary action.
10: When one of our members is the subject of a criminal indictment based on allegations of a wire fraud, false statements to the FBI, and conspiracy to obstruct justice, there is a direct threat to the public trust in this very institution.
7: Ammons is accused of manipulating the grant process to enrich herself and her family, and a Republican on the committee, State Representative Adam Niemerg, urge caution.
11: This committee cannot become another Springfield exercise in delays, doublespeak, excuses, and more political protections for insiders.
7: First big job is to contact the U.S. Attorney's Office to make sure the committee won't be stepping on federal prosecutors' toes. I'm Dave Dahl on your number one for breaking news in the capital city, News Talk 93.9 and AM 1240.
9: To find out what's happening around Springfield this weekend, probably a lot of things to do, even with a few days away, that list getting bigger with the Illinois State Fair starting. So
7: yeah, Thursday.
9: Yeah, for sure. We'll find out about that. Plus,

0: 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Here's your WTAX Weather on the Nines forecast.
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2: Some patchy dense fog possible early today, but most of us will have at least a mix of sun and clouds out there. Winds out of the southeast, mid-80s for the afternoon high temperatures out there. Definitely a scattered shower or storm chance, but they're very isolated. Most of us will not see rain today. We'll stay in the upper 60s tonight, heading back into those upper 80s for Saturday afternoon. With that weather forecast, I'm meteorologist Nick Patrick.
1: I didn't see much fog on the way in this morning, but it could certainly feel like it with humidity at 90%. 69 degrees is the temperature right now, and some fog could be on the way in as we hit sunrise this morning, although we won't see much of that sun today, it looks like. It's 5:40 at WTAX. We'll check agribusiness news with Jeff Nally in 1 minute.
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7: I'm Jeff Nally on the Cromwell Ag Radio Network. The Senate Agriculture Committee failed to advance its farm bill yesterday. That after Democrats rejected the Republican proposal in a 10-11 vote, leaving the legislation without a clear path forward. Now, Committee Chair John Bozeman recessed the markup after negotiations broke down over changes to the Supplemental Nutrition Assistance Program. Democrats insisted on a 2-year delay before states began sharing SNAP benefit costs. Republicans offered a 1-year delay. "I want us to get to a bipartisan agreement," said Ranking Member Amy Klobuchar. "But first and foremost, that includes addressing this ridiculous SNAP situation." The committee did approve several amendments, including provisions to permanently move the Food for Peace program to the USDA and to allow hot rotisserie chicken purchased through SNAP. Bozeman said he can reconvene the committee later this year as lawmakers continue negotiations in the overdue farm bill. Farm Credit Council is encouraging lawmakers to continue working on a bipartisan farm bill that after the committee failed to advance the legislation yesterday. Farm Credit Council President Christy Seifert thanked Chairman Bozeman and Ranking Member Klobuchar and members for their efforts in working toward a new farm bill. I'm Jeff Nally.
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2: 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The Morning News Watch is in the WTAX Ebolt Supply Studio. Got nuts? This is Topic A. I'm Will Stevenson. In this hour, we go back to this morning, America's First News, for the conversation. And here is Gordon Deal with that.
3: President Trump is turning back to diplomacy in the Middle East, seeking a new deal with Iran that his administration failed to secure through waves of military strikes. Insight from Philippe Timotia, defense reporter at The Hill. Philippe, what's he doing here?
4: President Trump was considering authorizing a large airstrike campaign against Iran, and the talks within the administration were ongoing for all of last week and even before, but the president decided to hold off on these, what he described, massive strikes, an attack that would rival some of the largest attacks in World War II, for a couple of reasons. And one of them was the administration's concern around munition stockpiles, and just with the U.S. military having used up a considerable amount of these very expensive but very effective munitions since the war began in late February. Another reason was the strikes were called off at the urging of the GCC, the U.S. Gulf allies in the region, who feel in part that a deal with Iran could be reached, but also they are concerned that if the U.S. would resume attacking Iran, that Iran's retaliation would impose heavy costs on these Gulf nations, namely their energy infrastructure that is crucial to their economy. And so the president decided to hold off on these strikes, something that has happened before, where he has threatened to authorize attacks and then hit the pause button. And then this time we have negotiations in place.
3: What about the idea of, say, pressure from Middle East allies, almost lining up with Iran to pressure the U.S. to stop the attacks, or at least get a deal done? Is there such a thing as the Middle East kind of regionally pressuring the U.S. here?
4: There is an urging from these Gulf countries. And part of it is the concern, what I mentioned, is the Iran's attack on U.S. bases in the region. These bases are located in Gulf countries, and a lot of them have come under heavy fire in recent weeks, including Jordan, Qatar, Bahrain, and then earlier in the conflict, other nations as well. And so they are concerned that their infrastructure, namely their energy infrastructure, but then also other facilities, would sustain a lot of damage. And the part is that the U.S. is running low on missile interceptors, which are crucial in shooting down Iranian ballistic missiles, cruise missiles, and one-way attack drones. And so Gulf countries do know that they would just stand to lose a lot if kinetic actions resume. The other part is that they are looking for a peace deal to simmer and tamp down tensions in the Middle East. And part of it is over Iran's effective chokehold of the Strait of Hormuz, which is a crucial waterway through which roughly 20% of the world's oil and gas go through. But also, I think more importantly, is the Strait of Hormuz is a crucial waterway for these Gulf countries.
3: Yeah.
4: And they rely on the waterway to export oil and export other energy resources that they need to make their economies grow and function. And so when we say pressure from these nations, this is in part what President Trump was listening to from these leaders over the weekend, that in part influenced his decision to press pause on these massive attacks.
3: We're speaking with Philippe Timotia, defense reporter at The Hill. Do you get the sense that these talks between Iran and Oman could bypass the U.S. in terms of how each side sees, I don't know, you know, tolls through the Strait of Hormuz, for example?
4: From Iran's perspective, tolls are on the table, and they're actually one of their main priorities in these talks with Oman. Part of the reason is they want to keep their grip on the waterway, and tolls would be one of those ways which they could achieve that. Now, from the U.S. perspective, President Trump has said when speaking to reporters in the Oval Office that no tolls would be imposed, and that is something similar that even Secretary of State Marco Rubio has said for months now, that part of reopening the waterway would be that no tolls would be imposed, and that effectively the Strait would be back to pre-war levels in terms of freedom of navigation, and then also not penalizing these commercial tankers that are trying to transit the Strait. Now, the Iranian side, especially from the IRGC standpoint, they see these demands as key leverage in these negotiations that have been ongoing, and mainly between Iranian and Omani officials, but also the Qataris are involved, something that their officials confirmed publicly. But the tolls are one of the things that are considered during these talks.
3: Thanks, Philippe. Philippe Timotia, defense reporter at The Hill.
0: 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Springfield's most accurate and dependable weather information. Here's your WTAX weather on the nines forecast.
5: Temperatures are quick to warm up today after some patchy morning fog. Expect at least partly cloudy skies, a mix of sun and clouds out there. Mid-80s for the afternoon with winds out of the south-southeast here, drawing in more of that humidity. Definitely more of a muggy feel this weekend. We will have an isolated rain chance or two. Most of the area should be dry for today. More storms in the area for tomorrow. With that weather forecast, I'm meteorologist Nick Patrick.
2: 69 degrees with clouds, maybe some fog out there. Didn't see much of it on my way in this morning, but be careful nonetheless. 5:50 is the time, and lightning has WTAX.
6: 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Cubs pulled off a wild 3-2 win in 11 innings over Toronto yesterday. Alex Bregman tied it with a two-run homer with two outs in the ninth. PCA scored the winning run in the 11th. Cubs are at Kansas City tonight, 7:10 game time. Cardinals had Thursday off, taking the series against the Yankees. They open a three-game home series against Colorado tonight. 7:15 first pitch, broadcast starts at 6:20. White Sox, absolute chaos at Fenway last night. The White Sox and the Red Sox kept trading runs and extra innings before Boston finally walked it off 12-11 in the 13th. Springfield native and SHG grad Sam Ananachi had a big night, driving in two runs, including a go-ahead RBI single in the 12th. Unfortunately, Boston just wouldn't go away. The Sox are back home tonight to take on Cleveland at 6:40. And a couple NFL running backs got paid yesterday. Detroit gave Jahmyr Gibbs a three-year $67.5 million extension, 51.5 of that guaranteed, making him the NFL's highest paid running back. And the Colts locked up Jonathan Taylor on a two-year $44 million extension that works out to be $22 million a year. That's sports on News Talk 93.9 and AM 1240 WTAX.
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3: But 44 is a lot.
15: A better life with Dr. Sanjay Gupta.
16: So-called superagers, they are an enviable segment of the population. People who are older than 80, whose brains function like someone a fraction of their age. It's true, a lot of these people have genetics on their side, but more and more research is bearing out the idea that people who practice good brain health also slow their cognitive decline. Dr. Richard Isaacson, a pioneer in the Alzheimer's space, told us that, quote, his studies have found lifestyle changes including diet, exercise, reducing stress and optimizing sleep, along with managing vascular risk factors with certain medications, can actually help grow brain areas and also reduce telltale signs of Alzheimer's, such as tau tangles and amyloid plaques. What else helps? Staying social, surrounding yourself with family and friends, and maybe even volunteering for a real sense of purpose. I'm Dr. Sanjay Gupta, helping you live a better life.
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23: I'm Nicole Murray with Your Money Now. Job growth isn't expected to show much improvement in July, with payrolls and the unemployment rate likely holding relatively steady. CNBC analysts predict that non-farm payrolls are expected to post a gain of just 83,000, with the unemployment rate staying unchanged at 4.2%. British regulators have given Paramount the green light for its $81 billion takeover of Warner Brothers Discovery. TribLive.com reports that Paramount called the UK's clearance an important milestone towards completing its Warner purchase. American Airlines said it will stop letting elite frequent flyers jump from coach to business class through free upgrades on some of its longest domestic flights. Elite frequent flyers can still get complimentary upgrades to business class if they bought a premium economy ticket or paid for an upgrade to that class. Futures are slightly higher ahead of inflation data later this morning. NASDAQ futures up by more than 100 points. Yesterday, the Dow dropped 464. That's Your Money Now.
1: That'll be $84.52.
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22: Springfield's most accurate and dependable weather information. Here's your WTAX Weather on the Nines forecast.
25: Some patchy dense fog possible early today, but most of us will have at least a mix of sun and clouds out there. Winds out of the southeast, mid-80s for the afternoon high temperatures out there. Definitely a scattered shower or storm chance, but they're very isolated. Most of us will not see rain today. We'll stay in the upper 60s tonight, heading back into those upper 80s for Saturday afternoon. With that weather forecast, I'm meteorologist Nick Patrick.
2: Cloudy, maybe fog and spots, and a temperature of 69.
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26: From ABC News, I'm Mike Dabusky. Facebook's parent company is now facing an additional $567 million in fines after it was found liable in a New Mexico court for contributing to the teen mental health crisis. It comes on top of the $375 million a jury there had previously ordered Meta to pay. ABC's Sophie Flay.
27: The ruling says Meta intentionally used features such as endless scrolling, autoplay, notifications, and content recommendations to keep users on its platforms longer. Finding those features played a role in higher rates of depression, eating disorders, and suicide risk among young people. The court also said the platforms contributed to child sexual exploitation.
26: Meta has promised to appeal. President Trump says the United States military has massive amounts of munitions available. The president responding there to reports that the war in Iran has depleted the American weapons stockpile, particularly air defense missiles. One official speaking to ABC News characterized the levels of defense missiles as being extremely low. ABC's Louis Martinez.
28: There have been some public estimates that maybe the U.S. had about maybe 2,500 Patriot missiles at the start of this conflict with Iran. We have heard from at least one U.S. official who says that the U.S. has gone through at least 2/3 of that. With regards to the THAAD missiles, we've been told that maybe more than half of the missiles that were available at the start of the war have been depleted or used against Iran.
26: Alaska Senator Lisa Murkowski says she's opposed to confirming Todd Blanche as attorney general, citing concerns about the weaponization of the DOJ. Maine Republican Susan Collins has also said she's against Blanche, who currently serves as acting AG and can only afford to lose two votes if he's to be confirmed. And at least six people are dead in Thailand after a gunman opened fire at a school in Bangkok. Authorities say the suspect, who was killed, was a student at the school. You're listening to ABC News.
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26: Kellogg's is speeding up the end of artificial colors in its cereals.
0: Coming next year, a year earlier to a cereal bowl near you, Fruit Loops that actually contain fruit. Colors made from fruit and vegetables, not synthetic dyes. The change is coming to all its colorful cereals like Apple Jacks. And Kellogg is also removing BHT, the artificial preservative. The rush is coming as Target says it will stop stocking cereals with artificial colors in the spring. Walmart is pulling artificial food dyes from its store brands by January. Wayne Cabot, ABC News.
26: Locals call him the master of disguise. The FBI says an armed robber held up 10 businesses around the Atlanta area between October 2025 and January of this year while disguised as a construction worker, a healthcare employee, even a security guard. 33-year-old Tracy Mingo now faces several charges, including attempted robbery and possession of a firearm. Theodore Hertzberg is U.S. Attorney for the Northern District of Georgia.
3: To rob these people at gunpoint and to get away with thousands of dollars each time, it's really a blessing that nobody was hurt or killed.
26: Mingo is also charged with a number of Hobbs Act robberies, which affect interstate commerce. Boston University is the latest institution to cover tuition for families with incomes under $200,000. Families who qualify will pay no more than $20,000 to send a student to BU. I'm Mike Dubusky, ABC News.
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6: 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Maybe patchy dense fog this morning, then some sun and some clouds, scattered showers and storms, and the high in the mid-80s. 69 now. Good morning. I'm Dave Dahl in the WTAX Wild Thrift and Sniff News Center. They're not saying what, if anything, was found, but Sangamon County investigators are still trying to piece together the case of an Auburn woman first reported missing in June of 1987. The county sheriff's department says crews dug up the backyard of a home in Auburn looking for any evidence in the disappearance of then 22-year-old Brenda Bottoms. The news release did not say if any discoveries were made. The sheriff's department has been reinvestigating the case since last year, coming up with, quote, credible information on the location of evidence in Brenda's disappearance, as well as new information on the suspect vehicle. The sheriff's department says so far they've been able to give a lot of answers to Bottoms' family. The first meeting of an Illinois House Special Investigative Committee into corruption allegations against State Representative Carol Ammons has come and gone. The chairman, State Representative Curtis Tarver, said its first task could determine just what the committee does and does not do.
7: Similar to the investigation into former Speaker Madigan, it is my recommendation that before proceeding further, this committee should consult with the U.S. Attorney to avoid taking any action that he would consider an interference with an ongoing federal investigation.
6: For Thursday's hearing, Republican gubernatorial candidate Darren Bailey told reporters this shows the need for ethics reform. And he took a question about something Governor Pritzker said about Bailey's supporters.
8: J.B. Pritzker is a jackass. He needs to stop the character assassinations, and he needs to start governing Illinois. Enough is enough.
6: As for Ammons, she allegedly used the state grant process to steer money to her own family. There's a rural health care crisis in Illinois and nationwide. Rural hospitals are feeling the bite of federal funding cuts while farmers face skyrocketing health care premiums. Here's WAND-TV's Doug Wolf.
9: Small communities depend on their local hospitals, but with federal budget cuts underway, those hospitals need even more money.
10: I'm hoping there's a way we can help rural hospitals, which may close if they don't have enough customers paying adequate amounts.
9: Democratic Senator Dick Durbin of Illinois says nearly a third of rural hospitals in Illinois are in serious trouble.
10: In Illinois, 24 rural hospitals, 30% of the total, are at risk of closure.
9: Not only are hospitals at risk, but their customers, farmers, are facing hefty health care premiums.
10: 27% of farm families have Obamacare, Affordable Care Act insurance policies. What's happened to those in the last year? dramatic increases in cost.
0: Some states, farmers are seeing health insurance premiums going up on average by 23%. Doug Wolf, WAND News.
6: Coming up, fun at the fair. WTAX News Time, 6:08.
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6: WTAX News Time, 6:09, and weather on the nines from WAND-TV, meteorologist Nick Patrick. After the fog clears this morning, some sun and some clouds, scattered showers and thunderstorms, high in the mid-80s. Partly cloudy tonight. Isolated storms are possible, low in the upper 60s. Tomorrow, mostly sunny, chance of rain, high in the upper 80s. Sunday, partly cloudy, a stray thunderstorm is possible, high in the upper 80s. Repeating for Friday, August 7th, patchy dense fog early on, then some sun and some clouds, scattered showers and thunderstorms, high in the mid-80s and 69 now. Miles of Smiles is the theme of this year's Illinois State Fair, just a week away now from starting. The theme is allowing the fair this year to lean into the 100th anniversary of historic Route 66. The anniversary will likely be seen throughout the fairgrounds all 11 days of the fair.
15: In addition to the amazing one-of-a-kind Route 66 experience, the fair will also feature a Miles of Smiles car show every day of the fair. Every day, a different car club will be on display. So be sure to stop by and check out a little piece of Americana.
6: Fair manager Rebecca Clark also says there will be a lot of time and attention devoted to the cozy dog, including one that will be installed on the fairgrounds about 20 feet tall. Down on the farm, it's tough to make a profit. WAND-TV's LaMaya Starnes reports local Congresswoman Nikki Budzinski recently listened to local farmers, including State Representative Wayne Rosenthal.
16: One proposed solution, expanding E15 corn-based biofuel, which consumes billions of bushels annually. While supporters say it boosts demand, others fear it will disrupt fuel markets. Growers also rely on crop insurance to survive.
17: Our crops are weather, you know, dependent, and there's a lot of places that had too much water, some that had not enough water.
16: To protect his fields from unpredictable events, Rosenthal enrolled his land in several conservation programs.
18: With an ever-changing farm economy, this allows them to be flexible, fully utilize the land, and also protect the soil.
16: Because a strong farm economy feeds us all. In Macoupin County, I'm LaMaya Starnes, WAND News.
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2: Thank you, Dave. 6:12 at the Morning News Watch. Good morning from the WTAX Ebolt Supply Studio. Got nuts. I'm Will Stevenson. Later on this hour, we'll hear a little bit more of a preview of the Illinois State Fair starting a week from yesterday. Next hour, we'll hear from Ron Holman of Sojourn Shelter and Services about how you can give generously to the organization and how they have some fundraisers coming up. And in the 8 o'clock hour this morning, we'll talk with Michelle Ownby, executive editor of the Illinois Times, to find out what's happening around the area this weekend. If you're looking for something fun to do, the IT has it. We'll talk about it coming up in a little while. First, another check of agribusiness news on this Friday morning, August 7th, with Jeff Nally.
1: Good morning. I'm Jeff Nally on the Cromwell Ag Radio Network. Today's the day. Senate Agriculture Committee Chairman John Bozeman says the upcoming vote today on his committee's proposed farm bill will show who's really committed to helping America's farmers. Bozeman said last night on social media, "Hopefully we can come together and get the votes that we need to get it out of committee. If not, then it's not going to be for a lack of trying, and we'll know who's just talking about helping farmers and who's actually voting to help farmers." Those words came about 12 hours before the committee is set to begin considering the farm bill proposal. The conversation in the committee starts at 8:30 Central Time this morning. The effort is to update all of those elements of farm programs that were not included in H.R. 1, the One Big Beautiful Bill Act, last summer. As of yesterday afternoon, Democrats, including Senator Amy Klobuchar, the ranking member on the committee, and Cory Booker, said the provision to give states a one-year delay before having to pay a portion of the SNAP program benefit costs doesn't go far enough. Bozeman needs at least one Democratic member of the committee to support the farm bill to advance the legislation. As of yesterday afternoon, more than 200 amendments have been filed to consider for the bill. I'm Jeff Nally.
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10: 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Here's your WTAX weather on the 9's forecast.
11: Temperatures are quick to warm up today. After some patchy morning fog, expect at least partly cloudy skies, a mix of sun and clouds out there. Mid-80s for the afternoon with winds out of the south-southeast here, drawing in more of that humidity. Definitely more of a muggy feel this weekend. We will have an isolated rain chance or two. Most of the area should be dry for today. More storms in the area for tomorrow. With that weather forecast, I'm meteorologist Nick Patrick.
12: 70 degrees, humidity at 90%. That could be creating fog out there in spots. Cloudy skies otherwise right now. We're approaching 620 at WTAX. It's time for a check of WTAX Sports, and Mikey has the details.
13: 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Cubs pulled off a wild 3-2 win in 11 innings over Toronto yesterday. Alex Bregman tied it with a two-run homer with two outs in the ninth. PCA scored the winning run in the 11th. Cubs are at Kansas City tonight, 7:10 game time. Cardinals had Thursday off, taking the series against the Yankees. They open a three-game home series against Colorado tonight. 7:15 first pitch broadcast starts at 6:20. White Sox, absolute chaos at Fenway last night. The White Sox and the Red Sox kept trading runs and extra innings before Boston finally walked it off 12-11 in the 13th. Springfield native and SHG grad Sam Ananachi had a big night, driving in two runs, including a go-ahead RBI single in the 12th. Unfortunately, Boston just wouldn't go away. The Sox are back home tonight to take on Cleveland at 6:40. And a couple NFL running backs got paid yesterday. Detroit gave Jahmyr Gibbs a three-year $67.5 million. Dollar extension, 51.5 of that guaranteed, making him the NFL's highest paid running back. And the Colts locked up Jonathan Taylor on a two-year $44 million extension that works out to be $22 million a year. That's sports on News Talk 93.9 and AM 1240 WTAX.
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12: 6:23, Will Stevenson and Dave Dahl here. Dave has news in 7 minutes. Dave, you remember during a much simpler time when it was a big deal to go out to eat? You had to dress nicely. You had to be on your best behavior. You had to know which fork to use at the right time, what manners were, all that sort of thing.
18: Real demanding at McDonald's.
12: Yeah.
18: I mean, real demanding, yeah.
12: Well, it's also real demanding at Red Lobster, too, Dave, or at least it was, because people are calling out a woman at Red Lobster as she was asking for extra shrimp as she was taking a phone call in the middle of her order.
18: Boy, there's some
19: I want the shrimp Alfredo with extra shrimps. Can they put the jumbo shrimps in my shrimp Alfredo?
20: Yeah, it comes with shrimp.
19: But I'm talking about, can they put some extra shrimp in it? That's what I'm asking you.
20: Yeah, I can add extra shrimp.
19: Okay, add extra shrimp, baby. Okay, I get one more side, right?
20: Yes, ma'am.
19: Okay, give me a...
21: Hello? You order it.
19: Go ahead and order it. Take here while I'm talking to Uncle Harry.
12: So the question, of course, does become, do you think that she was being rude to the waitress with all those questions? I don't know, but I think you probably should leave your phone in the car.
18: Maybe it was an urgent call.
12: Well, I don't know. It was not urgent enough to stop that Red Lobster order.
18: Meta is ordered to pay another big fine over the harms and addiction to social media on young users. And the race for the 13th. These stories and more in 5 minutes.
12: I could use some of those Red Lobster Cheddar Bay biscuits right about now.
18: It's good anytime.
12: And of course, even though it is 6:25 and we have to bring you business news in 2 minutes.
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4: I'm Nicole Murray with Your Money Now. Job growth likely picked up in July, offering reassurance that the labor market remained resilient. Reuters economists predict that non-farm payrolls likely increased by 80,000 last month. The Labor Department's employment report, due out today, is expected to show the employment rate remain unchanged at 4.2%. SK Hynix said it will invest just over $38 billion to build two new memory chip manufacturing plants. Memory prices have surged because of short supply and huge demand, with investors watching closely for any changes to the supply-demand imbalance. Volkswagen's top investor is calling on the auto giant to take immediate action to fend off intensifying competition from Chinese car brands. CNBC reports that the carmaker also confirmed that it is looking to cut up to 100,000 jobs as it seeks to counter a profit slump. Futures have risen this morning ahead of the big jobs report later today.

0: NASDAQ futures up by more than 100 points. That's your money now.
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7: 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Some patchy, dense fog early this morning, then sun and clouds later, scattered showers and storms, high in the mid-80s. Partly cloudy, isolated storms tonight, low in the upper 60s. Sunny, chance of rain tomorrow, high in the upper 80s. Right now, cloudy, foggy, and 70 degrees. In about 10 minutes, we'll hear a little more about the Illinois State Fair on the Morning News Watch.
8: I'm Dave Dahl in the WTAX Wild Thrift and Sniff News Center. Top stories at the bottom of the hour from CBS. Meta is ordered to pay and pay big. And President Trump pushes back. 6:30.
9: ABC News, I'm Mike Dabusky. A New Mexico court has ordered Meta, the parent company of Facebook and Instagram, to pay an additional $567 million in fines. It's all in connection with a case against Meta over child safety on the platforms, which the state won earlier this year. President Trump is pushing back on reports the U.S. air defense stockpile is dwindling. ABC's Rachel Scott has more.
10: According to one estimate, the war has used up two-thirds of America's Patriot missiles and more than half of its long-range missile interceptors. Defense Secretary Pete Hegseth has repeatedly insisted there's not a problem.
11: Our stockpiles are great, and they're only get stronger.
10: But sources tell ABC News that when President Trump backed away from his recent threat to launch a massive attack on Iran, one factor he considered was warnings from his advisors that the missile stockpile was dwindling.
9: And at least seven people have been killed in Bangkok, Thailand, in a school shooting there. This is ABC News.
8: WTAX News Time, 6:31. The Trump administration's again looking to put limits on birthright citizenship, the president signing two new executive orders. One bans so-called birth tourism, where a pregnant woman comes to the U.S. for the purpose of giving birth to a citizen. The other order puts limits on who's eligible for citizenship at birth, banning it for children of alien enemies of the United States, as the order puts it. More from ABC's Karen Waugh.
12: The new orders are far more narrow than Trump's first try at tackling the issue, when he sought to end citizenship for children of undocumented immigrants and temporary visa holders. The Supreme Court rejected that in June, citing the 14th Amendment, which grants citizenship to anyone born on American soil.
8: Congressman Rob Menendez says another death is connected to the Delaney Hall Detention Center in Newark, where the Trump administration's been sending migrants. The third death at the Hall, the second in a month. ABC's Darla Miles has more.
13: The death of this third detainee was never reported to Congress. It was never disclosed to the public. That's because he was not technically in federal custody when he died. And New Jersey Democrats and advocates say this is just part of the pattern of ICE and the private contractor here who runs Delaney Hall of fundamentally being unsafe, documented failures. They say this is the wake-up call to finally shut this facility down.
8: Amanda Knox, convicted, then acquitted, of murdering her roommate, Meredith Kircher, when they were living in Italy 19 years ago, will take part in a performing arts festival. Her stand-up show is called Cartwheel, a reference to a story that claimed Knox did cartwheels in the police station after the roommate's death. And she spoke to Sky News.
14: I talk about all of my experiences going through being vilified, but I also talk about the experience of trying to explain that with

0: to my daughter and how absurd that can be.
1: Kircher's sister says she and her family feel very strongly, quoting here, that the violence surrounding the theme is not appropriate for a platform at a comedy show. Coming up, come to the Illinois State Fair. WTAX News Time, 6:30.
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1: WTAX News Time 6:35. Springfield Tourism Director Scott Dahl is the first to tell you how huge of an economic impact the Illinois State Fair can have on the city, especially since we're now a week away from the fair. Dahl says this year the fair is made all the more special because of the 100th anniversary of Route 66 and the Route 66 experience on the fairgrounds, which will have a new addition.
2: Coming next week, a nearly 25-foot tall, double-sided cozy dog, again, the theme being the cozy dog this year, signed featuring authentic neon ketchup and mustard, by the way, will be installed at the fairgrounds. This incredible tribute recognizes Route 66 icons and will also share the story of the Waldmeyer family, including Bob Waldmeyer and his family.
1: The family, Dahl says, which has an unmatched passion for the art and storytelling of the Mother Road. The Republican hoping to unseat Congresswoman Nikki Budzinski, Jeff Wilson, says he has been campaigning for more than a year in the sprawling 13th District.
3: So District 13 is quite a unique district. It's a combination of agriculture, business, manufacturing, healthcare, college. It's kind of like a microcosm of the United States, all in central Illinois. It's kind of like the heart of Illinois, the land of Lincoln.
1: Wilson's a Navy veteran, retired from a career in the nuclear industry. He's also a member of the Champaign County Board. Everybody eats, which is one reason why local Democratic Congresswoman Nikki Budzinski visited a Republican state representative to talk about the financial problems of farmers. WAND-TV's LaMaya Starnes reports.
4: Fourth-generation farmer and state representative Wayne Rosenthal has never seen the farm economy this bad.
5: It's a struggle all the way through, you know, so we try to get as many bushels as we can because the price isn't there to help support it.
4: Congresswoman Nikki Budzinski visited his corn farm to hear their struggles firsthand and determine the role policy should play.
6: What's critical to that is that they have a federal partner in Washington, D.C. that invests in these types of programs.
4: She learned that the financial hurdles start early.
6: For young and beginning farmers, what I heard today is that it's really hard for them to make ends meet and to keep their bottom line afloat.
4: One proposed solution, expanding E15 corn-based biofuel, which consumes billions of bushels annually. While supporters say it boosts demand, others fear it will disrupt fuel markets. In Macoupin County, I'm LaMaya Starnes, WAND News.
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7: All right, Dave, here's probably the weirdest story I've read in a while involving a politician.
1: Wow.
7: There was a strange, awkward moment in New Zealand where a politician was caught joining a virtual meeting from a bathroom with her underwear drying in the background.
1: Nice.
7: Her name is, it's Counselor Joe, I believe Gaylor is her name.
8: Thank you. Can you hear me? Can you hear me?
9: Yeah, you might want to move your camera.
8: Why? Where is it?
9: Because we can see you washing.
8: Oh, okay. okay, right.
1: Now that's transparency for you.
7: Yeah, well, yeah. Who hasn't been caught joining a virtual meeting with their... washing in the background.
1: Yeah, I thought you were going to say the underwear was somewhere else, so it could be worse.
7: Yeah, you know, I guess

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2: Some patchy dense fog possible early today, but most of us will have at least a mix of sun and clouds out there. Winds out of the southeast, mid-80s for the afternoon high temperatures out there. Definitely a scattered shower or storm chance, but they're very isolated. Most of us will not see rain today. We'll stay in the upper 60s tonight, heading back into those upper 80s for Saturday afternoon. With that weather forecast, I'm meteorologist Nick Patrick.
1: Cloudy for the most part, but we are seeing a little bit of sun off in the distance. The temperature is 71 degrees, but be careful if you do have fog in your area this morning. At 6:40, we'll hear more about the Illinois State Fair now.
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1: 642 at WTAX. Good morning. The Morning News Watch is in the WTAX eBolt Supply Studio. Got nuts? This is Topic A. I'm Will Stevenson. We are finally here, a week away from the Illinois State Fair. The unveiling of the Butter Cow is actually next Wednesday, and then the fair kicks off with the ribbon cutting on Thursday morning, and then the Twilight Parade Thursday night, among other things. You can find more information about the Illinois State Fair in our brand new Illinois State Fair guide, which you can find at capitalcitynow.com. But wait just a few minutes. I want to hear a little bit about what Jerry Costello, the director of the Illinois Department of Agriculture, had to say during a press preview day yesterday about the state fair.
2: We're excited to announce what's new for 2026 here at the Illinois State Fair. 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It's the people. 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Each year, they impress with new ideas. They enhance the fair experience. They find innovative ways to make a long

0: standing tradition more memorable for our fairgoers. Illinois proudly celebrates the centennial anniversary of the legendary Route 66. We're excited to announce that the Mother Road herself will be the Grand Marshal of the Illinois State Fair Twilight Parade. Classic cars will lead the parade, signifying Route 66, her importance, and the history that she has with our country. Illinois is the birthplace of the iconic highway, and ours is the only fairground in the United States that sits on Route 66. We invite fairgoers to join us in celebrating 100 years of history during the Illinois State Fair and throughout the year. Fittingly, the theme for the fair this year is Miles of Smiles, because that's what this road and the Illinois State Fair have delivered to the people of the state of Illinois and this country. We look forward to welcoming visitors from across the state of Illinois, but also well beyond, for the historic milestone of 100 years of Route 66. I'd like to quickly recap the 2025 fair from last year. The governor's sale of champions raised nearly $300,000 for youth and agriculture. More than 60 charity volunteers had more than 21,700 service hours at last year's state fair. We had over 723,000 fair visitors last year, the second highest attendance on record. And I would like to tell you that is no small feat considering what last year was. When we look at the weather, we had 4 days out of the 11 days of the fair that had triple digit heat factor ratings. The highest topping out at 110 degrees the last day of the fair. I'm proud of how our entire team came together with community partners to ensure that our visitors had access to cooling tents, extra water stations, first aid, which was provided with the help of SIU School of Medicine, and so much more behind the scenes coordination that went on. Speaking of the behind the scenes coordination that went on, a big shout out to the Illinois State Police. We have a few of them in the back. I see Commander Adcock. Thank you for all of the help that you give us with the Illinois State Fair. So we obviously hope to avoid the extreme heat this year, but I have every confidence in our team that we will meet the challenges, whatever they be, that Mother Nature throws at us. It's no exaggeration to state that every time one fair ends, literally the planning for the next year begins. Our buildings and grounds crew has spent the past year renovating and repairing and updating the Illinois State Fairgrounds. The Illinois State Fair has a rich history dating back to 1894 on these grounds. And that history comes with a lot of responsibility. And a lot of that responsibility is the maintenance of these grounds. I'd like to give you an example of something that has occurred over the last year. Building 29 was torn down this summer after being unused and condemned since 2012. The demolition delivered on a promise made by Governor Pritzker at the ribbon cutting at last year's fair. And his promise was to turn that eyesore into opportunity. We appreciate Governor Pritzker, his commitment to these fairgrounds and the Illinois State Fair. We also appreciate the General Assembly for their commitment in investing in the ongoing revitalization of the fairgrounds.
1: Jerry Costello, director of the Illinois Department of Agriculture, which puts on the Illinois State Fair, part of his remarks during a press preview day yesterday. A lot of things they're touting this year in terms of things that are new include more free entertainment for families and especially for kids. There are all kinds of events and contests ranging from a craft beer competition, which you know of from last year, a pickleball tournament, a Lego competition for the kids, among others. Of course, there's harness racing, grandstand events, demolition derby, all a combination of things familiar and new to the Illinois State Fair this year. You can go to the Illinois State Fair website. We, of course, link to the fair website with all kinds of stories, and you can watch the video of yesterday's press preview event all at our website in the Illinois State Fair guide at capitalcitynow.com.
2: 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Here's your WTAX weather on the 9's forecast.

0: Patchy dense fog possible early today, but most of us will have at least a mix of sun and clouds out there. Winds out of the southeast, mid-80s for the afternoon high temperatures out there. Definitely a scattered shower or storm chance, but they're very isolated. Most of us will not see rain today. We'll stay in the upper 60s tonight, heading back into those upper 80s for Saturday afternoon. With that weather forecast, I'm meteorologist Nick Patrick.
1: There may be some fog this morning, but doesn't seem too foggy to me, at least in this part of Springfield, as we're seeing some clouds and a little bit of sun, and a temperature of 70 degrees at 6:51. 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
2: 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Cubs pulled off a wild 3-2 win in 11 innings over Toronto yesterday. Alex Bregman tied it with a two-run homer with two outs in the ninth. PCA scored the winning run in the 11th. Cubs are at Kansas City tonight, 7:10 game time. Cardinals had Thursday off, taking the series against the Yankees. They open a three-game home series against Colorado tonight. 7:15 first pitch broadcast starts at 6:20. White Sox, absolute chaos at Fenway last night. The White Sox and the Red Sox kept trading runs and extra innings before Boston finally walked it off 12-11 in the 13th. Springfield native and SHG grad Sam Iannacci had a big night, driving in two runs, including a go-ahead RBI single in the 12th. Unfortunately, Boston just wouldn't go away. The Sox are back home tonight to take on Cleveland at 6:40. And a couple NFL running backs got paid yesterday. Detroit gave Jahmyr Gibbs a three-year $67.5 million. Dollar extension, 51.5 of that guaranteed, making him the NFL's highest paid running back. And the Colts locked up Jonathan Taylor on a two-year $44 million extension that works out to be $22 million a year. That's sports on News Talk 93.9 and AM 1240 WTAX.
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0: A New Mexico judge orders Meta to pay and pay dearly at 7.
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2: How are government schools, especially in blue states, especially in blue cities, how are your government-run schools doing? They're a disaster. Again, we pay more per capita per student than any industrialized country in the world. Why do people think that if we give them control, like they are looking for, of every aspect of our lives and universal government income, government jobs, and government-guaranteed housing, and government childcare, and government grocery stores, why do you have faith? What is their track record? Their schools are a disaster. We know the Social Security lockbox has been raided in spite of promises to the contrary. That means that it is headed towards insolvency. We know that government has failed on multiple fronts.
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7: I'm Nicole Murray with Your Money Now. Airbnb stock soared 9% after the company reported second quarter results that topped analyst estimates and issued a better than expected forecast for the current period, citing strong demand across all regions. Airbnb's results exceeded estimates for the second quarter, with revenue climbing 17% from a year earlier. The number of Americans applying for unemployment benefits rose last week, but layoffs remain in the historically healthy range of the past few years. The Labor Department reports that filings for jobless aid in the week ending August 1st rose by 1,000 to 199,000 total. The Government Accountability Office found Elon Musk's Department of Government Efficiency inflated the $110 billion it said it saved the federal government. The GAO said, among other examples, Doge took credit for savings from leases that were being terminated before its work began, and Doge made unverifiable claims of billions in savings. Futures have risen this morning. With all eyes on the Middle East, that's Your Money Now.
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3: 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Here's your WTAX weather on the 9's forecast.
13: Temperatures are quick to warm up today. After some patchy morning fog, expect at least partly cloudy skies, a mix of sun and clouds out there. Mid-80s for the afternoon with winds out of the south-southeast here, drawing in more of that humidity. Definitely more of a muggy feel this weekend. We will have an isolated rain chance or two. Most of the area should be dry for today. More storms in the area for tomorrow. With that weather forecast, I'm meteorologist Nick Patrick.
6: Some sun, clouds, and maybe a little fog, and 70 degrees at the Morning News Watch.
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14: From ABC News. Mike Dubusky. Meta is now on the hook for nearly $1 billion after a court in New Mexico issued a second major fine against the company. It's all after that landmark ruling, which found the company liable for putting young people on Facebook and Instagram at risk.
15: The judge now also ordering Meta to make changes to its apps, including eliminating push notifications on Instagram for users under the age of 18 from 10 p.m. to 7 a.m. and during school hours from 8 a.m. to 3 p.m., and putting time limits on the app for those users, no more than 90 hours a week. Meta was not ordered to change its algorithm.
14: ABC's Elizabeth Schulze. Meta has vowed to appeal that ruling as well. Officials in Michigan say the bagged salads that had been linked to a cyclosporiasis outbreak in the state are now safe to eat. The tainted products are no longer available. Taylor Farms has been at the center of that outbreak, which grew the impacted lettuce in Mexico. The company says its own tests don't show any contamination, but food safety advocate and lawyer Bill Marler says there may be a simple reason for that.
16: The reason why there usually are not positive tests is that people eat the evidence. I mean, that's how people get sick.
14: The outbreak made thousands of people sick across 15 states. We're learning some new details about that deadly shooting at a school in Thailand, which killed at least six people.
17: Thai police say the suspect killed his grandparents at home before going on this rampage at his school on the outskirts of Bangkok. Authorities saying he used a 9mm handgun belonging to his grandfather. This is the second deadly school shooting in Thailand this year, now renewing calls for tighter gun control.
14: ABC's Brick Clennett, the suspect, also died in the incident. This hour, the Bureau of Labor Statistics will release its non-farm payroll report for the month of July, with experts expecting the economy to have added about 83,000 jobs during that time. You're listening to ABC News.
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14: Congressman Rob Menendez says there's been another death at the Delaney Hall Detention Center in Newark, New Jersey. This is the third death at the facility and the second in just a month. It's believed to have happened 2 weeks ago when the detainee had a seizure. The agency is required to notify Congress when a detainee dies in their custody, but ICE says the death actually happened at the hospital.
19: The death of this third detainee was never reported to Congress. It was never disclosed to the public. That's because he was not technically in federal custody. when he died. And New Jersey Democrats and advocates say this is just part of the pattern of ICE and the private contractor here who runs Delaney Hall of fundamentally being unsafe, documented failures. And they say this is the wake-up call to finally shut this facility down.
14: ABC's Darla Miles, a salmonella outbreak tied to recalled jalapenos has grown to 345 cases across 27 states. The pepper came from Sinaloa, Mexico, and were distributed across restaurants including Chipotle and Qdoba. ABC News medical correspondent Dr. Darian Sutton.
20: So salmonella is a bacterial infection. It most often comes from contaminated food, foodborne illnesses. It's actually one of the most common foodborne illnesses. And the symptoms typically can start either 6 hours to up to 6 days after you've eaten that food, and they can last from 4 to 7 days.
14: And starting today, campfires are banned in Olympic National Park on account of an elevated wildfire danger. I'm Mike Dubusky, ABC News.
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0: WTAX News Time, 7:05. After the fog clears, some sun and some clouds, scattered showers and thunderstorms, high in the mid-80s, 69 now. Good morning, I'm Dave Dahl in the WTAX Wild Thrift and Sniff News Center. The search for a woman missing since 1987 continues anew, as a new development's been uncovered. Here's WTAX's Will Stevenson.
6: The Sangamon County Sheriff's Department says with permission of a homeowner, the backyard of a home in Auburn was dug up Wednesday as evidence continues to be collected in the case of Brenda Bottoms, a resident of that community whose case had gone cold until last year. The Sheriff's Department is not saying what might have been found, but does say what they've investigated before Wednesday has resulted in, quote, credible information on the location of evidence in Brenda's disappearance, as well as new information on the suspect vehicle, end quote. They say the investigation and digging continues, and anyone with information should call them or Sangamon and Menard County Crime Stoppers. Will Stevenson, WTAX News.
0: Miles of Smiles is the theme of this year's Illinois State Fair, just 6 days away from starting. The theme allows the fair this year to lean into the 100th anniversary of historic Route 66. It'll likely be seen throughout the fairgrounds all 11 days of the fair.
21: In addition to the amazing one-of-a-kind Route 66 experience, the fair will also feature a Miles of Smiles car show every day of the fair. Every day, a different car club will be on display, so be sure to stop by and check out a little piece of Americana.
0: Fair manager Rebecca Clark, who also says there will be a lot of time and attention devoted to the cozy dog, including one to be installed in the fairgrounds, about 20 feet tall. Rural health care crisis is as bad as ever. As WAND-TV's Doug Wolf reports, U.S. Senator Dick Durbin is trying to do something about it.
22: Rural hospitals are often the backbone of their communities and frequently are the largest employer. But with federal budget cuts underway, those hospitals need even more money. Not only are hospitals at risk, but their customers, farmers, are facing hefty health care premiums.
23: 27% of farm families have Obamacare, Affordable Care Act insurance policies. What's happened to those in the last year? Dramatic increases in cost.
22: Senator Durbin proposed an amendment to the Farm Bill in the Senate Agriculture Committee to provide a financial lifeline to hospitals.
23: For rural hospitals to get up to $8 million in grants to survive. These are hospitals that are serving clearly rural areas and not wealthy people.
22: But the amendment failed when every Republican on the committee voted against it. Doug Wolf, WAND News.
0: 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They're a cut above the rest. 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
0: 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Weather on the nines from WAND-TV. 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Clean out those closets and attics. 1633 North Dirksen Parkway. Thrift wild and sniff happy. Patchy dense fog early on, then some sun and some clouds and scattered showers and thunderstorms, high in the mid-80s. Partly cloudy tonight, isolated storms are possible, low in the upper 60s. Mostly sunny tomorrow, chance of rain, high Saturday in the upper 80s. Partly cloudy Sunday, stray thunderstorm possible, high in the upper 80s. Again for Friday the 7th, some sun and some clouds, scattered showers and storms, high in the mid-80s, 69 now. Hearings have begun into a state lawmaker indicted on corruption charges. It was mainly a day for organization on Thursday. The chair of the Special Investigative Committee is State Representative Curtis Tarver.
5: Precedent has shown that this process is reserved for actions so egregious, so contrary to the core values of this institution, that we must act immediately to restore public trust.
0: Beforehand, Republican gubernatorial candidate Darren Bailey says this fleshes out the need for ethics reform.
7: When we come together and work, shine light on this, what greater thing other than, you know, tax relief and safety and fixing our schools, what greater first steps can we take in Illinois with a new governor than to bring transparency and accountability to their own elected officials?
0: Bailey said also he's upset Governor Pritzker's resorting to personal attacks. Bailey also called the governor a jackass. A Champaign area retiree says he wants to continue his public service as a member of Congress. Jeff Wilson is the Republican nominee in the 13th District.
25: I want to see this country stay strong and safe, and I want the people of Illinois to prosper. So I'm retired now. We have 8 kids, 11 grandkids, and it's more of a sense of duty, a calling to do the right thing for the country, and only temporarily.
0: The incumbent, Nikki Budzinski, according to Wilson, does not adequately represent the district, citing her votes on taxes and defense. Budzinski did recently listen to local farmers on the subject of attempting to make a profit, including State Representative Wayne Rosenthal, as WAND-TV's LaMaya Starnes reports.
26: One proposed solution, expanding E15 corn-based biofuel, which consumes billions of bushels annually. While supporters say it boosts demand, others fear it will disrupt fuel markets. Growers also rely on crop insurance to survive.
27: Our crops are weather, you know, dependent, and there's a lot of places that had too much water, some that had not enough water.
26: To protect his fields from unpredictable events, Rosenthal enrolled his land in several conservation programs.
28: With an ever-changing farm economy, this allows them to be flexible, fully utilize the land, and also protect the soil.
26: Because a strong farm economy feeds us all. In Macoupin County, I'm LaMaya Starnes, WAND News.
0: I'm Dave Dahl on your number one for breaking news in the capital city. 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

0: 7:13. 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Good morning. The Morning News Watch continues on this Friday. It's August 7th. I'm Will Stevenson in the WTAX Ebolt Supply Studio. Got nuts. Dave Dahl is in the WTAX Wild Thrift and Sniff News Center.
1: Hello.
0: Hello. Dave has news in 17 minutes once again.
1: Oh, boy.
0: Later on this hour, in about 30 minutes, we'll talk with Ron Holman of Sojourn Shelter and Services. They have some fundraisers coming up and some ways that outside of big fundraising events that you can give generously to help those who are impacted by domestic violence, among others. He will join us later in this hour. And in our next hour, we'll hear from Michelle Ownby, executive editor of the Illinois Times, to find out what's happening this weekend. Always a lot of things going on.
1: Wow.
0: So we will have all that coming up yet this morning. You can catch past interviews we've done and past conversations on our website, capitalcitynow.com, except the proprietor of Capital City Now, if you will, forgot to put up his interviews from yesterday.
1: Oh, boy.
0: Whoops. I'll get to that. I've been working busy to get caught up on some things here as I've spent a lot of time covering the state fair and doing some other things yesterday, including but not limited to going home and going to bed.
1: Well, that's important sometimes.
0: It's kind of important, I like to think. Might be a good weekend for me to just spend most of my weekend in bed, catch up on a little sleep. Since I took last week off, I have managed to Not like I did the last time I took a week off, but I have managed to mess up my sleep schedule nonetheless.
1: Doesn't take long.
0: All because of the because Dave and I, of course, are your hardest working men in show business here. Dave more so than me, but you know, there was a city council meeting and some other things that have kept me up late this week.
1: Get used to it.
0: Yeah, you'd think I'd get used to it by now after 25 of my 30 years in this business being a news reporter, but, well, here we are. But that's okay.
1: What you get used to is being in kind of a bad mood all the time.
0: Hmm. Are you speaking from experience, Dave?
1: Maybe.
0: Yeah, well, me too. I can relate to that very much, so we'll be all right. Everything's fine. If this is the worst that happens to us, we'll be okay. Although I did about jump out of my shell. We had a tiny power surge here, and I'm certainly more awake now than I was 20 minutes ago, I'll tell you that.
1: Oh, yeah.
0: But that's all right. You know, then your mind starts racing. What do I do if I'm not on the air? What if I do if the power goes out? What do I do if the power goes out for a long time and I'm hungry? Of course, that'll
1: maybe
0: just...
1: have some broadcasting to do.
0: Yeah, maybe. There certainly will take me back to late June, when we had the tornado almost knock over our front door, or knock on our front door, I should say.
1: Fortunately, the generator worked.
0: Yeah, for sure. And the glass that was damaged on the other side of the building has finally been replaced. So that's good.
1: Yeah.
0: It almost looks like nothing happened here except...
1: People stay dry.
0: Yeah, for sure. Well, fortunately, I think there were two layers of glass on those windows on the other side of the building. And it only got to one of those layers, but that's bad enough. And I don't want to have to... spend hours upon hours here running not regularly scheduled programming, or irregularly scheduled programming, you might call.
1: Whoa.
0: Call it. Don't
1: unscheduled
0: do that
1: program.
0: Unscheduled, yeah. And we did also, I continue to mourn the loss of our general manager's parking spot.
1: Oh, yeah.
0: In that, of course, he parked because he's the boss and he can do whatever he wants.
1: Yeah, if he wants to get bird poop all over his car,
0: let him
1: go crazy.
0: Yeah.
1: Must be why he has a white car now.
0: Yeah. He parked under the tree that gave him a lot of shade, but there's no tree now. Boy, those were the days, weren't they, back when we lost a tree in our parking lot?
1: He can plant a new one.
0: That's true.
1: I didn't realize it was that bad that morning until I was walking around pieces of tree to get from my parking spot to the building.
0: Well, it didn't really dawn on me right away either, except when I saw that tree blocking the front of the building, I said to myself, gee, I hope I can get in.
1: Right.
0: I wouldn't have to walk around to the back door to get in, I guess. I don't know. But hopefully nothing like that ever happens again. And I should be a little salty about the fact that the governor did not declare the damage here or on this side of Springfield, the east and west sides of Springfield from Capital Airport to the APL and anything else in between that might have gotten damaged. I'm surprised that's not a disaster area.
1: Yeah, what was he thinking?
0: Dave, when you talk to the governor next Thursday at the ribbon cutting of the state fair, ask him what the deal is. Tornado could have damaged the fairgrounds.
1: I would wonder if there has to be a certain scope, for lack of a better term, of the area that it hit, and the area you're talking about is not all that large.
0: Yeah, no, it wasn't all that large, although the distance of the tornadoes in that area that they traveled was pretty long, but did not, mostly because it stayed in a by and large rural area, didn't cause as much damage as it could have, that's for sure. But, you know, I'm just saying, we may not be able to have an Illinois State Fair if that tornado had gone through the fairgrounds. Then what do we do? Host food trucks and a Ferris wheel in our parking lot?
1: That could happen.
0: Ooh, that sounds like fun. We should have our own fair here sometime.
1: It'd be a third state fair.
0: Yeah. Yeah, DuCoin, Springfield, and Sangamon Avenue.
1: Right.
0: Or Colton Camp Butler Road, as it were. I'm all kinds of, I think of all kinds of things, ridiculous things in my spare time that could make us a few extra bucks, Dave. You know what I mean?
1: You'd get a finder's fee for that.
0: I would hope so. I would think that we could use some of our side yard here, put up a gazebo, and have an instant place for people to do prom and graduation photos.
1: You really are full of ideas.
0: I'm telling you, nobody ever listens to me when this stuff comes up. It's like because I'm in one corner of the building and everybody else is in the other corner that nobody wants to talk to Will.
1: Yep.
0: You don't know. I've gone on too long about something that's completely useless. It's 7:20.
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1: I'm Dave Dahl in the WTAX Wild Kristen Smith News Center. Meta is ordered to pay a massive fine following a child safety lawsuit in New Mexico. At least six people are killed in a school shooting in Thailand. These stories and more in 5 minutes.
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6: I'm Nicole Murray with Your Money Now. Job growth is not expected to show much improvement in July, with payrolls and the unemployment rate expected to hold relatively steady. CNBC analysts predict that non-farm payrolls are expected to post a gain of just 83,000, with the unemployment rate staying unchanged at 4.2%. Sweetgreen cut its full-year outlook as consumer cyclospora fears weighed on its sales. The salad chain has not been implicated in the ongoing outbreak, but other restaurant chains not linked to the contaminated iceberg lettuce have also seen their sales fall. Its shares dropped 15% after the numbers were released. Savers Value Village told CNBC that it is launching a new AI pricing tool to keep product prices consistent and low. CEO Mark Walsh said the technology has already been piloted in 58 stores and has been a success. The advancement comes at a time when secondhand, retail, and thrift markets are becoming more mainstream. Futures have risen this morning. That's your money now.
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12: 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Here's your WTAX Weather on the Nines forecast.
13: Some patchy dense fog possible early today, but most of us will have at least a mix of sun and clouds out there. Winds out of the southeast, mid-80s for the afternoon high temperatures out there. Definitely a scattered shower or storm chance, but they're very isolated. Most of us will not see rain today. We'll stay in the upper 60s tonight, heading back into those upper 80s for Saturday afternoon. With that weather forecast, I'm meteorologist Nick Patrick.
5: It is partly sunny and 73 degrees. We'll talk about Sojourn Shelter and Services next on the Morning News Watch in about 10 minutes.
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15: Coastal health officials issue warnings about flesh-eating bacteria. I'm Jim Ryan, ABC News. 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
16: ABC News, I'm Mike Dabusky. A New Mexico court is now ordering Meta to pay hundreds of millions of dollars following that landmark ruling earlier this year that found social media platforms are contributing to negative mental health outcomes in children. ABC's Elizabeth Schulze.
17: Meta facing nearly $1 billion in penalties and changes to its platforms Instagram and Facebook after a New Mexico judge handed down a decision saying Meta's social media platforms are a significant contributing factor to the current mental health crisis among New Mexico's youth. In this phase two of the landmark trial, the judge ordering Meta to pay $567 million.
16: That's in addition to a $375 million penalty the court had previously announced. Meta has said it will appeal. At least six people were killed when a gunman opened fire at a school on the outskirts of Bangkok, Thailand earlier today. That suspect, thought to be a student, is also dead. This is ABC News.
14: WTAX News Time, 7:31. There are lingering delays from a Midwest airspace closure Thursday afternoon. Hundreds of flights were unable to take off. Others were forced to divert because of an outage at a Minneapolis air traffic control facility, affecting flights in at least nine states. ABC aviation contributor John Nance explains what controllers and pilots were likely doing when the outage happened.
18: There is a backup system and a plan to hand off the flights to air route traffic control, approach control and departure control facilities, put everybody on the ground as fast as possible and begin to sort it out. And every pilot up there is flying on a particular flight plan, so it's not a matter of instant chaos, but it's a matter of needing to get everybody in contact or on the ground.
14: Health officials in Michigan, center of the cyclosporiasis outbreak connected to contaminated lettuce, now say it's safe to eat bagged salads again, saying the tainted products are likely no longer available. Thousands of people have gotten sick from lettuce that's been linked to Taylor Farms, which grew the lettuce in Mexico. Food safety advocate and lawyer Bill Marler says he believes the source of the contamination is from water.
19: Unpleasant as that may be to discuss right now, you know, this outbreak is, you know, essentially human sewage getting into our lettuce.
14: Taylor Farms says it spends hundreds of millions of dollars on food safety and runs checks on its water sources. The outbreak sickened thousands of people in 15 states. We're learning more about the two New Jersey towns affected by cyber attacks on water systems in more than a dozen states. Details from ABC News Chief Investigative Correspondent Aaron Katursky.
20: New Jersey had come forward to say two municipal water systems in the state were hacked. Now we know which ones. The city of Cape May and the borough of Woodbine said their water systems were compromised last week, but with no impact on the flow or safety of public drinking water.
14: Sources tell ABC News hackers linked to Iran are still the primary suspects in the attacks as the investigation continues. Health officials warn beachgoers about an increase in cases of dangerous flesh-eating bacteria. ABC's Jim Ryan says the resulting infections have claimed nearly a dozen lives this year.
21: Vibrio vulnificus bacteria live in the warm waters primarily, but not exclusively, along the U.S. Gulf Coast. Florida has recorded 14 Vibrio vulnificus infections since the beginning of the year, including two deaths. Five of Louisiana's nine cases in 2026 have been fatal. Mississippi has seen eight cases, but no deaths. The one outlier is a non-fatal Vibrio infection in Connecticut. Jim Ryan, ABC News.
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14: WTAX News Time, 7:36. Springfield Tourism Director Scott Dahl is the first to tell you how huge of an economic impact the Illinois State Fair can have on the city, especially since we're 6 days away from the fair's opening. Dahl says this year the fair is made all the more special because of the centennial of Route 66 and the Route 66 experience on the fairgrounds, which will have a new addition.
0: Coming next week, a nearly 25-foot tall, double-sided cozy dog, again, the theme being the cozy dog this year, signed featuring authentic neon ketchup and mustard, by the way, will be installed at the fairgrounds. This incredible tribute recognizes Route 66 icons and will also share the story of the Waldmeyer family, including Bob Waldmeyer and his family.
14: A family, Dahl says, which has an unmatched passion for the art and storytelling of the Mother Road. Challenger in the 13th Congressional District, Jeff Wilson, says incumbent Nikki Budzinski does not adequately represent the Central and Southern Illinois District.
1: For example, she voted for the largest tax increase in U.S. history, right, which affects you and me in our taxes. We could do better with the money in our pocket rather than in the government's pocket. That's number one. And then she voted no to support our national defense. She voted no for our veterans to have Second Amendment rights.
14: Budzinski is a Democrat seeking a third term. Wilson is a Republican in his second term on the Champaign County Board. I'm Dave Dahl, and you're number one for breaking news in the capital city. News Talk 93.9 and AM 1240 WTAX. 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
5: Dave, this must be the week to break Guinness World Records.
14: Oh, boy.
5: Although they're going to try to break a Guinness World Record of the number of cozy dogs eaten during the Illinois State Fair. So
14: that sounds good.
5: Yeah, it does sound like a good time. I'd be willing to try to help with that matter. But anyway, this Guinness World Record is a 97-year-old woman in England who broke her own Guinness World Record as the world's oldest female wing walker.
14: Goodness.
5: Her name is Betty Bromage, and this is now the sixth time she's been wing walking since she was 87.
14: She breaks her own record each time.
5: Apparently, yeah. Her previous record-setting wing walk came in 2022 when she was just 93. No big deal.
2: Are you a bit nervous?
3: No. Never nervous. But the word can't is not really my vocabulary. I never thought she'd do anything like that.
24: And you are officially amazing!
3: Great. Bit bumpy, but it was great.
5: I'd rather give a Guinness World Record to a woman like her than the man who has a whole bunch of Guinness World Records, including the latest one, where his family helped him break the record regarding how quickly they could complete Hungry Hungry Hippos that we talked about this week.
14: They stand on the same plane.
5: You know, in 30 years of radio, Dave, I have not mentioned Hungry Hungry Hippos on the air as much as I have this week.
14: That's a choice, Will.
5: It might be a Guinness World Record.
14: Oh, my goodness.
5: I doubt it. Seriously, that guy needs to get a life. But good for Betty for wing walking at that age. Gosh, I think the older I would get, the more freaked out I would be by the possibility. But
14: it's what separates you two.
5: Yeah, exactly. For donations, clean out those closets and attics. 1633 North Dirksen Parkway. Thrift wild and sniff happy.
13: Temperatures are quick to warm up today after some patchy morning fog. Expect at least partly cloudy skies, a mix of sun and clouds out there. Mid-80s for the afternoon with winds out of the south.

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0: WTAX, good morning. The Morning News Watch is in the WTAX E-Bolt Supply Studio. Got nuts? This is Topic A. I'm Will Stevenson. Sojourn Shelter and Services, as you may know, is one of a number of organizations that does a lot of good here in the community, and they need your help in another ways to keep that mission going and that helping of those who've been impacted by domestic violence, among other things. So we'll talk about that this morning with Ron Holman of Sojourn Shelter and Services. Good morning. Welcome back.
14: Good morning. How you doing?
0: Good, very good. Thanks.
14: I'm in a squeaky chair this morning, I've noticed.
0: They're all squeaky. It's fine. I'll make sure the next time you come in, I'll bring you a can of WD-40 to fix that. So that's all right. So it is.

0: that the primary, for folks who don't know, is that the primary mission of Sojourn, is to help those with impacted by domestic violence?
1: It is. All of our services focus on that. Sojourn is a safe shelter. The building itself is secure, so if someone is in danger, they can come and they can sleep at night because they're safe. 24/7, 365 hotline, I guess I should say it that way. Mm-hmm. So if someone is having an issue, they can call. Whenever I talk to college and high school students also, I'm like, you know, if you're in a situation, don't know what to do or who to talk to about it, you know, call the hotline.
0: That's you know, and we've talked about that before. That's an important part of the population that we don't necessarily think of that might be in situations you might consider to be domestic violence, just as young as college students, really, and even younger than that.
1: As young as that little baby in Christian County.
0: Yeah.
1: That's on life support.
0: Yeah. What goes through your mind when you hear about stuff like that in the news?
1: I don't understand how someone can get to that point.
0: Yeah.
1: Honestly.
0: Is it hard? Do you find it hard to talk about with groups when you go out and talk to, you know, high school students or even above that maybe they don't realize how pervasive of a problem domestic violence continues to be?
1: Well, and part of that is they're not familiar with what can actually be domestic violence.
0: Mm-hmm.
1: And, you know, sometimes it takes a conversation or seeing some information somewhere or hearing about something that's happened to someone else for someone to go, oh, wait a minute. You know, that's been happening to me, or I know someone that's happening to. And, you know, we should do something about that.
0: How many folks are helped or families are helped by Sojourn every year? It's great that we have you in the community, but I imagine the numbers are probably more than I would ever think are being helped.
1: Yeah, in 2025, the number was a little over 4,000.
0: Wow.
1: Including, you know, calls on the hotline. We get a lot of calls on the hotline. We have court advocates in all the five counties that we cover, and they're busy, you know, with people coming into the courthouse and needing orders of protection or help. That's what they're there for.
0: I didn't realize you served five counties, and it wasn't just a Springfield or a Sangamon County type of thing.
1: No, Sangamon, Christian, Logan, Menard, Montgomery counties.
0: Okay.
1: So Pena to Litchfield, Mount Pulaski to Mason City on the north side, and halfway to Decatur, halfway to Jacksonville.
0: Wow, that's amazing. Well, thank you for being available to help those who are being impacted, for sure. So now it's time for other folks to help you. You have in a couple of months a stand-up comedy show, and you want to you want as much money as you can get out of that.
1: Well, and we want people to come and have fun. It's our 7th annual Stand Up for Sojourn. It's an evening in purple, so someone can wear their favorite purple attire. I have a number of purple shirts myself.
0: You're wearing one right now.
1: I am. Sacre bleu. Yeah, Arvin Mitchell is our comedian. He's from St. Louis, but he's nationally known. If you watch his videos on YouTube, if you need a smile on your face, holy moly, his videos are hysterical.
0: You were telling me that he's pretty funny.
1: he's really funny. And he does, he's kind of like one of those old school comedians that does a lot of facial
0: expressions,
1: what you call
0: and
1: them.
0: Things.
1: Yeah, animatronics, yeah. Almost, as he's doing his gigs. And it's just, oh my gosh, it's hysterical. So anyway, he's our comedian. The event's going to be at Pole Barn Chic.
0: Mm-hmm.
1: They're at Stonegate Farm on Old Chatham Road, south of the highway. It's a beautiful location. And Audrey and Angie there done a great job in getting us all set up and such.
0: If Arvin Mitchell weren't enough to get you to go there, your hosts are folks people know, too.
1: They are. They are indeed. And LRS is our primary sponsor again this year. Mm-hmm. Aggie does a great job. She's good friends with Angela, our CEO, and she's an ardent supporter of Sojourn, and we so appreciate it.
0: And Chris Kattan, who I was mentioning there from SNL days, and Maria Libri, a podcast host.
1: Yeah, nobody knows them.
0: nobody knows them at all. They're going to be your hosts, and that's going to be worth the price of admission as well, I would say.
1: Yeah, and I mean, we'll have good food. We'll have some silent auction items. I've got a golf basket. It's got 20 different golf courses.
0: Wow, awesome.
1: In our five-county area, so it'll be a great way to spend 2027 playing golf next year. We've also got the raffle, the Dream Vacation raffle. It's on the website, www.help, H-E-L-P, the number 4DV.org. Mm-hmm. And you can pick your location. I personally am going to spend all the money on the flights so I can get as far from central Illinois as possible, maybe end up on some beach in the South Pacific.
0: We want to keep you here. You don't need to go anywhere. Well, come on now.
1: Just for like a week.
0: Oh, okay. That's different. Well, yeah. In that case, I may be competing with you for that, but
1: there you go. I don't know. There you go. That might be kind of fun. You should go too.
0: Yeah. Yeah, that's not going to look weird. The stand-up show is October 16th.
1: October 16th, doors open at 7, and tickets are available, again, on the website, help4dv.org.
0: Okay.
1: Or call the shelter, and my extension is 210. I'm happy to talk to you and get you all set up as well.
0: And that number, by the way, is 217-726-5100. Again, 217-726-5100. Bronze extension is 210. We'll also link to all that at when we post this as a podcast at capitalcitynow.com. But as importantly as the stand-up show is, you still need a lot of sponsors, and anyone who can donate cash or anything like that is very much needed, I'm sure.
1: Yeah, sponsors would be great. We've got different levels. The levels include tickets, and we're tax deductible. We're a 501(c). 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
0: 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I'm out of time, but thank you so much for...
1: Thanks, man. I appreciate you so much.
0: You're very welcome, and thanks for, again,
1: and Dave,
0: supporting...
1: Even though Dave's ignoring us.
0: Yeah, well, that's all right. Dave's busily preparing, at least that's what I'll tell people, for his headlines in 1 minute.
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7: Republican senator opts out of the Blanche nomination and an expected drop in the July jobs report. 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
6: I'm Nicole Murray with Your Money Now. The U.S. economy saw an unexpected decline in jobs during July, while the unemployment rate edged lower. The Bureau of Labor Statistics reports that non-farm payrolls fell by 23,000 for the month. The Dow Jones consensus forecast a gain of 83,000. The unemployment rate also slipped to 4.1%. Lyft beat analyst revenue estimates for the second quarter as a surge in riders and trips lifted bookings to a record. The ride-hailing services provider's second quarter net income of roughly $50 million. That missed LSEG analyst predictions of roughly $56 million. South Korea's SK Hynix said it is actively reviewing additional shareholder return measures to enhance shareholder value and expects to finalize and announce details in the third quarter. The regulatory filing also said that the company will pay a dividend of 26 cents per share. Futures went higher this morning as traders bet weak jobs data will keep the Fed from hiking rates. That's Your Money Now.
7: That'll be $84.52.
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12: 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Here's your WTAX Weather on the Nines forecast.
5: 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WAND-TV says sun and clouds will be the rule today. Maybe some scattered showers and storms, high in the mid-80s. Isolated storms tonight with partly cloudy skies, low in the upper 60s. Tomorrow, sunny, another chance of rain, high in the upper 80s. Sunday, partly cloudy, chance of rain then as well. Right now, it is sunny and 73.
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13: From ABC News. Mike Dubusky. Jobs numbers far worse than expected for the month of July. ABC's Jim Ryan has the latest.
14: The consensus was for a net gain of 83,000 positions last month. Instead, the Labor Department has reported a loss of 23,000 jobs. The same report shows the no-hire, no-fire employment market still dominates. At 4.1%, the unemployment rate was essentially the same as the June figure, as was the number of unemployed Americans at 6.9 million.
13: The Labor Department also revised is down its jobs numbers for May and June to show 103,000 fewer jobs were added in those months. Alaska Senator Lisa Murkowski says she's opposed to confirming Todd Blanche as Attorney General.
3: She's now the second Republican senator to publicly come out against Blanche after Maine's Susan Collins. If both of them vote no, Blanche couldn't afford to lose any more Republicans. His fate is now in the hands of Louisiana's Bill Cassidy, who's indicated he's on the fence too. Trump helped defeat Cassidy in a primary earlier this year. The Senate could start voting as soon as today.
13: ABC's Jay O'Brien. Meta has been ordered by a New Mexico court to pay nearly $1 billion after the social media company lost a case that accused it of designing intentionally addictive and harmful features and for failing to protect children from online predators. A new analysis of air defense systems finds the U.S. stockpile of Patriot missiles has been depleted by two-thirds amid the war with Iran. ABC News senior political correspondent Rachel Scott reports from Washington.
15: The war has already cost about $37 billion. The Trump administration is asking for another $67 billion from Congress. And we talk about how much money it is to make those Patriot missiles, nearly $4 million each. Well, compare that to how much it takes to make an Iranian drone. That's about $35,000 each, so quite a difference.
13: The White House tells ABC News the United States military has more than enough munitions, ammo, and stockpile to serve all of President Trump's strategic goals. 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
16: 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I've been surfing here since I was a kid. 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
13: There are lingering delays after the closure of Midwest airspace late yesterday. Hundreds of flights were unable to take off. Others were forced to divert due to an outage at a Minneapolis air traffic control facility. That shutdown affected flights in at least 9 states. There is new backlash against Amanda Knox over her scheduled performance today at the Edinburgh Fringe Performing Arts Festival. Her stand-up show is called Cartwheel, a reference to a story that claimed Knox did cartwheels in the police station after the death of her roommate, Meredith Kircher, in 2007. Knox was convicted and then later acquitted of murdering her. Kircher's sister, Stephanie, spoke to Sky News about Knox's upcoming show.
18: In this instance, I think there was quite a sort of impact on many people. We felt very strongly that the violence surrounding the theme is not appropriate for a platform at a comedy show.
13: Rudy Herman Good from the Ivory Coast was eventually convicted of murder after his DNA was found at the crime scene. He was freed in 2021 after serving most of his 16-year sentence. A 51-year-old man is accused of turning off the air supply of a diver in Florida. He's now denying all charges in a new interview with ABC News. He was charged yesterday with second-degree murder. And a woman in Georgia is filing a lawsuit against Kaiser Permanente, saying she was wrongly diagnosed with cancer and had an unnecessary hysterectomy. I'm Mike Dubusky, ABC News.
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5: It's 8:05 at WTAX. Before we go on, we've received notification, and we are aware that our FM signal at 93.9 FM is off the air right now. So those of you listening to us on AM 1240, glad you are, and we will get 93.9 FM back on the air as soon as possible. Again, we are aware it's off the air at this time. We'll get it back as soon as we can.
20: 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Sun and some clouds, scattered showers and thunderstorms, high in the mid-80s and 75 now. Good morning. I'm Dave Dahl in the WTAX Wild Thrift and Sniff News Center. The search for a woman missing since 1987 continues anew. A new development's been uncovered as WTAX's Will Stevenson reports.
5: The Sangamon County Sheriff's Department says with permission of a homeowner, the backyard of a home in Auburn was dug up Wednesday as evidence continues to be collected in the case of Brenda Bottoms, a resident of that community whose case had gone cold until last year. The Sheriff's Department is not saying what might have been found, but does say what they've investigated before Wednesday has resulted in, quote, credible information on the location of evidence in Brenda's disappearance, as well as new information on the suspect vehicle, end quote. They say the investigation and digging continues, and anyone with information should call them or Sangamon and Menard County Crime Stoppers. Will Stevenson, WTAX News.
20: Miles of Smiles is the theme of this year's Illinois State Fair, and it starts in 6 days. The theme allows the fair this year to lean into the 100th anniversary of historic Route 66. The anniversary will likely be seen throughout the fairgrounds all 11 days.
21: In addition to the amazing one-of-a-kind Route 66 experience, the fair will also feature a Miles of Smiles car show every day of the fair. Every day, a different car club will be on display. So be sure to stop by and check out a little piece of Americana.
20: Fair manager Rebecca Clark says there will be a lot of time and attention devoted to the cozy dog, including one to be installed on the fairgrounds, almost 20 feet tall. Lawmakers dig into the Carol Ammons indictment. The story coming up. WTAX News Time 8:07.
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20: 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Weather on the 9s. WAND-TV meteorologist Nick Patrick. Sun and some clouds, scattered showers and thunderstorms, high in the mid-80s. Tonight, partly cloudy, isolated storms possible, low in the upper 60s. Tomorrow, mostly sunny, chance of rain, high in the upper 80s. Sunday, partly cloudy, a stray thunderstorm possible, high in the upper 80s. Repeating for Friday, August 7th, some sun and some clouds, scattered showers and thunderstorms, high in the mid-80s. 75 now. Chairman of a new special investigative committee, State Representative Curtis Tarver, said the panel's job is not to determine the guilt or innocence of State Representative Carol Ammons. Rather, it's to determine whether the House should take disciplinary action.
25: When one of our members is the subject of a criminal indictment based on allegations of a wire fraud, false statements to the FBI, and conspiracy to obstruct justice, there is a direct threat to the public trust in this very institution.
20: Ammons is accused of manipulating the grant process to enrich herself and her family. A Republican on the committee, State Representative Adam Niemerg, urged caution.
26: This committee cannot become another Springfield exercise in delays, doublespeak, excuses, and more political protections for insiders.
20: First big job, contact the U.S. Attorney's Office to make sure the committee will not be stepping on federal prosecutors' toes. Down on the farm, it's tough to make a profit. WAND-TV's LaMaya Starnes reports local Congresswoman Nikki Budzinski recently listened to local farmers, including State Representative Wayne Rosenthal.
27: One proposed solution, expanding E15 corn-based biofuel, which consumes billions of bushels annually. While supporters say it boosts demand, others fear it will disrupt fuel markets. Growers also rely on crop insurance to survive.
28: Our crops are weather
0: you know, dependent. And there's a lot of places that had too much water, some that had not enough water.
27: To protect his fields from unpredictable events, Rosenthal enrolled his land in several conservation programs.
1: With an ever-changing farm economy, this allows them to be flexible, fully utilize the land, and also protect the soil.
27: Because a strong farm economy feeds us all. In Macoupin County, I'm Lamaya Sarnes, WAND News.
20: Champaign area retiree says he wants to continue his public service as a member of Congress and send Budzinski home. Jeff Wilson is the Republican nominee in the 13th District.
2: I want to see this country stay strong and safe, and I want the people of Illinois to prosper. So I'm retired now. We have 8 kids, 11 grandkids. And it's more of a sense of duty, a calling to do the right thing for the country, and only temporarily.
20: Wilson says Budzinski does not adequately represent the district, citing her votes on taxes and defense. I'm Dave Dahl on your number one for breaking news in the capital city, News Talk 93.9 and AM 1240 WTAX. 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
5: That is correct. Mm-hmm. In fact, yeah, I don't know. You can't hear anything on that right now. But hey, I think we just got back on 93.9 FM.
20: Friday miracle.
5: It is a Christmas miracle indeed, isn't it? So we're back on 93.9 FM. Glad you're here. Hope we weren't on off long. Like I said a while ago, I knew that we had a power surge this morning, but... don't know if that had anything to do with it or not. I'm not the engineer. I don't know anything about fixing anything, Dave. I barely know how AM and FM radio waves go through the sky.
20: Wow. That's something to brag about.
5: Yeah. Well, you know, I had to learn in college, but right. Do I know how to fix it? No. Can I turn it off and turn it back on again? Probably.
20: Does it have control, alt, and delete?
5: I don't know. I haven't been out to our transmitter site at Dirksen Parkway in a while. On that part of Dirksen just south of... I guess it'd be closer to South Grand, right? Wouldn't it?
20: It's a good thing we haven't sent you out there.
5: Yeah, it's why I don't have a key. I don't know how to get in. I don't know how to press any buttons. I would probably accidentally change the format of one of our other stations by mistake. I don't know.
20: There are some that you can turn off and on by calling a phone number and punching in a code.
5: Yeah.
20: And a friend of mine got fired from a station but didn't change the code, and I suggested to him that
5: yes,
20: during the station's morning show, well, you know.
5: Yeah.
20: Da, da, da, da, da, da.
5: By the way, that's the best impression I've ever heard of a radio station going off the air.
20: Thanks.
5: Yeah, that's a good one, Dave. Yeah, I know. It's like, again, it's like either Fred Travellina or Frank Gorshin were in this room right now.
20: Somebody.
5: In their current states.
20: Boy.
5: Anyway, Miss Fred Travellina. But anyway, thanks for joining us. And we apologize for the problem here for a little bit, but we're back on and it's like we never left.
20: I guess so. We're just as interesting now as when we were off the air.
5: Oops, that was me.
20: We're as interesting now as we were when we were off the air.
5: Yeah, for sure.
20: Not a bit more.
5: Yeah, or your money back. After all, you know, you spend a lot of good money on your AM, listening to your AM or your FM radio.
20: Yeah.
5: It's free. See, radio shouldn't have to cost anything. You don't need to spend money on satellites or paid web streams or, right.
4: or anything. I mean, and realistically, would you want to pay for Dave and I anyway?
6: Don't answer that.
4: Yeah, probably not. Yeah, don't answer that for sure. Michelle Ownby will be with us in less than a half an hour to tell us what's going on around town this weekend, thanks to the Illinois Times. No, I did not find a bad record this week. Forgot.
6: Mm.
4: that brief moment or two off the air is completely all messed up my head.
6: Doesn't take much, does it?
4: Yeah, not too many days. I feel like I'm still on vacation mode, or actually the opposite of vacation mode, which would be like I never had vacation at all.
6: Well, all right.
4: But that's okay. We'll get through it.
6: That doesn't take long either.
4: Yeah, no, it doesn't take long either. It's going to be a long day, though. I'll be where you're sitting in a few hours, holding down the fort in the newsroom this afternoon. I got the feeling, based on a conversation I had yesterday, that I might be doing that more coming up in the near future.
6: Good.
4: And I was frankly surprised to hear it, Dave. Not that I should bring up anybody else's problems, but
6: yeah, well, it'll keep you off the street.
4: Yeah, it does keep me off the street. You know, I mean, look what happens when I am on the street. I end up at the state fairgrounds,
6: right?
4: Standing almost shoulder to shoulder with queens, spokespeople, photographers.
6: It runs the gamut, doesn't it?
4: It really does. I am kind of looking forward to the state fair next week. They are really promising a lot of new additions and a lot more entertainment than they've even had in years past. So there's going to be a lot of fun. They have, for kids, they have a playground in place now.
6: Really?
4: Yeah, that's what they say. I didn't see it. I don't know where it is, but they said they have one. There's going to be lots of things for seniors to do during the day, families and kids to do. One of the spots, I forget which one off the top of my head, is going to be, well, you know, for us fancy press people,
6: right,
4: during the day, and then for fancy dancing people at night or something like that.
6: Hmm.
4: So, you know, we can't spend all day at the press tent. But, you know, as long as there's...
6: Well, it's not a tent, is it?
4: I don't know. They said tent.
6: Okay.
4: But I don't think it's a tent. They said it was air-conditioned, so it can't be a tent.
6: Yeah, it's been in, you want to say the youth building?
4: Oh, yeah, that's
6: the
4: right,
6: same
4: that's
6: the,
4: right.
6: Same as the Orrin Samuelson building?
4: Mm-hmm. Well, the Orrin Samuelson building was a junior livestock barn, wasn't it?
6: I guess so.
4: Yeah. Well, you know, still has Orrin Samuelson's name on it, as it should. If anybody kept the real purpose for the Illinois State Fair at the forefront over the years, it was, as he was called, the Big O.
6: Yeah, he'd emcee the livestock auction every year.
4: By the way, if the State Fair's listening and wants somebody to help out emceeing things, Dave and I are available. We're delights.
6: Speak for yourself.
4: I mean, it's either that or the public address announcer who's on some other radio station part of the time.
6: Mm-hmm.
4: I've never heard of it, so I don't know what radio station it is, but...
6: Indeed.
4: Yeah. But yeah, we're here to serve as well, but looking forward to that... looking forward to the unveiling, of course, of the butter cow, because I believe, I don't care what any other state says, ours is the best.
6: It's always a cow, too.
4: Yeah, it is a cow. I mean, the Iowa State Fair did a butter Caitlin Clark one year.
6: If that were the case this year, there'd be a butter WPBL.
4: Mm, yeah, you know, that's a good idea. That's something they could do.
6: Are you on Reddit?
4: I was. I've given up Reddit.
6: There is a lot of information and chatter on Reddit about the WPBL, including...
4: Oh, good.
6: What is there to do in Springfield? Is there a scorecard? Etc.
4: Well, I think you can go to the WPBL website to get a lot of that information. As for what to do around Springfield, we have a fancy events page at capitalcitynow.com where you can look up things to do in Springfield. And you can go to the Visit Springfield website. They'll help you. If you are in town for the Women's Professional Baseball League in its second weekend, we welcome you. And hope you have fun at the games this weekend.
6: Man,
4: you know what I should do?
6: Welcome, everybody.
4: I need to look up what the schedule is for this weekend at the Women's Pro Baseball League. Let's see. That starts with today. San Francisco takes on L.A. That's going to be a nice rivalry. And then the next day, L.A. takes on San Francisco.
6: Wow.
4: And then on Sunday, Boston faces New York all at Robin Roberts Stadium.
6: WPBL is the talk of the town.
4: Yeah. WomensProBaseballLeague.com is the website. And yeah, again, welcome to Springfield.
6: This is what I didn't know baseball. We needed.
4: Yeah. Worked out pretty well last weekend, too. Even if Greg didn't tell us he was in town.
6: When you were in Peoria, did you tell Greg that you were in town?
4: No.
6: Okay.
4: I don't think he knew I was in town until one day I had to fill in on his show. No, that's all right. No, I think, I met Greg right away.
6: Weren't you there during your vacation?
4: For a tiny bit of time over the weekend.
6: Yeah, I see.
4: I wouldn't have had time to notify everybody I know in Peoria was there. Nobody wants to see me anyway. They'd rather see you, Dave.
6: Right.
4: Peoria misses you, even though you've been gone for 20 years.
6: Yeah, right.
4: I was only there for 2.5.
6: Miss me like a boil.
4: Yeah, well, you know, it's better than a... never mind. It's 8:20.
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2: I'm Nicole Murray with Your Money Now. Microchip Technology forecasts second quarter revenue and profits above Wall Street estimates on strengthening demand for its chips used in AI data centers, as well as the industrial, automotive, and aerospace sectors. For the second quarter, Microchip forecast revenue of roughly $1.6 billion, which is above LSEG analyst estimate of $1.5 billion. Streaming platform Roku reported second quarter revenue that beat Wall Street estimates, driven by its advertising and subscription segments. Its advertising revenue rose 25% to $673 million in the quarter that ended June 30th from a year ago, while subscription revenue climbed 26%, with both segments benefiting from the FIFA World Cup. Oil prices have fallen this morning as markets await a deal to reopen the Strait of Hormuz. West Texas Intermediate up to $76 a barrel, Brent at $81. Futures are moderately higher as traders bet weak jobs data will keep the Fed from hiking rates. That's Your Money Now.
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8: 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Here's your WTAX Weather on the Nines forecast.
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9: Temperatures are quick to warm up today. After some patchy morning fog, expect at least partly cloudy skies, a mix of sun and clouds out there. Mid-80s for the afternoon with winds out of the south-southeast here, drawing in more of that humidity. Definitely more of a muggy feel this weekend. We will have an isolated rain chance or two. Most of the area should be dry for today. More storms in the area for tomorrow. With that weather forecast, I'm meteorologist Nick Patrick.
1: Humidity's dropping a bit. It's at 79% now, so the fog should be out of here. It's otherwise sunny and 76 degrees. We'll tell you what's happening in Springfield with the Illinois Times in about 10 minutes.
10: This is Dave Dahl in the WTAX Wild Thrift and Sniff News Center. You get a sneak peek of what to expect at the Illinois State Fair, which starts in just 6 days. A new government report shows the U.S. lost jobs in July. And there's a court order for Meta to pay and pay dearly to address children's mental health. WTAX News Times 8:30.
11: ABC News, I'm Mike Dabosky. Experts had been expecting the Labor Department to add more than 80,000 jobs in July. Well, according to the latest report from the Labor Department, it actually lost 23,000. Local government, education, and retail trade saw especially steep declines. A New Mexico court wants the parent company of Facebook and Instagram to pay up. Again, ABC's Elizabeth Schulze.
12: The judge ordering Meta to pay $567 million, mostly toward mental health treatment programs. That's on top of a previous $375 million fine determined by a jury in March. Prosecutors from the state of New Mexico presenting internal Meta documents, saying the company knew features on its apps could lead to child exploitation, and it ignored the dangers.
11: Meta says it will appeal. And Lisa Murkowski has become the second Republican to oppose the confirmation of Todd Blanche as Attorney General. He can only afford to lose one more vote. This is ABC News.
10: WTAX News Time 8:31. A growing list of restaurant chains is pulling jalapenos linked to salmonella from their menus. Salad chain Sweet Green is joining Chipotle and Qdoba, saying they proactively removed the tainted jalapenos. More from ABC's Lara Spencer.
13: national restaurant chains use the jalapenos tied to that salmonella outbreak. The CDC says it requested additional funding in the federal budget for food safety and has a dedicated team now supporting the outbreak response, working closely with the FDA and state health departments. And there are some positive signs on cyclosporiasis. Cases in the epicenter of Michigan, they're leveling off, and health officials there say eating bagged lettuce is now safe with the contaminated products off the market.
10: The Trump administration again looks to put limits on birthright citizenship, with the president signing two executive orders. One bans so-called birth tourism, where a pregnant woman comes into the United States for the purpose of giving birth to an American citizen. The other order puts limits on who's eligible for citizenship at birth. More from ABC's Karen Waugh.
14: The new orders are far more narrow than Trump's first try at tackling the issue, when he sought to end citizenship for children of undocumented immigrants and temporary visa holders. The Supreme Court rejected that in June, citing the 14th Amendment, which grants citizenship to anyone born on American soil.
10: Speaking of immigration, Congressman Rob Menendez says another death is connected to the Delaney Hall Detention Center in Newark. ABC's Darla Miles reports.
15: The death of this third detainee was never reported to Congress. It was never disclosed to the public. That's because he was not technically in federal custody when he died. And New Jersey Democrats and advocates say this is just part of the pattern of ICE and the private contractor here who runs Delaney Hall of fundamentally being unsafe, documented failures. They say this is the wake-up call to finally shut this facility down.
10: The comedy stylings of Amanda Knox. She was convicted and then acquitted of murdering her roommate, Meredith Kircher, when they lived in Italy 19 years ago. She'll take part in a performing arts festival starting today. Her stand-up show is called Cartwheel, a reference to a story that claimed Knox did cartwheels in the police station after Kircher's death. She spoke to Sky News.
16: I talk about all of my experiences going through being vilified, but I also talk about the experience of trying to explain that to my daughter and how absurd that can be.
10: Kircher's sister says none of this is appropriate for a comedy show. Come up, our state fair is a great state fair. WTAX News Time, 8:34.
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10: WTAX News Time 8:35. Springfield Tourism Director Scott Dahl is the first to tell you how huge of an economic impact the Illinois State Fair can have on the city, especially since we're just 6 days away from the fair. But Dahl says this year the fair is made all the more special because of the 100th anniversary of Route 66 and the Route 66 experience on the fairgrounds, which will have a new addition.
21: Coming next week, a nearly 25-foot tall, double-sided cozy dog, again, the theme being the cozy dog this year, signed featuring authentic neon ketchup and mustard, by the way, will be installed at the fairgrounds. This incredible tribute recognizes Route 66 icons and will also share the story of the Waldmeyer family, including Bob Waldmeyer and his family.
10: A family, Dahl says, which has an unmatched passion for the art and storytelling of the Mother Road. The Republican hoping to unseat Congresswoman Nikki Budzinski, Jeff Wilson, says he's been campaigning for more than a year in the sprawling 13th District.
22: So District 13 is quite a unique district. It's combination of agriculture, business, manufacturing, healthcare, college, It's kind of like a microcosm of the United States, all in central Illinois. It's kind of like the heart of Illinois, the land of Lincoln.
10: Champaign to Decatur to Springfield, down to the Metro East. Wilson is a Navy veteran, retired from a career in the nuclear industry. He's also a member of the Champaign County Board. I'm Dave Dahl. On your number one for breaking news in the capital city, News Talk 93.9 and AM 1240 WTAX. 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
1: All right, Dave, thank you.
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10: Why?
1: Today is International Beer Day.
0: It's Friday.
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36: It's definitely beer o'clock.
37: But it's also
38: show time.
1: You know, it's beer o'clock, Dave.
10: It's beer o'clock somewhere.
1: Yeah, that's what I've heard.
10: Some would say it should be every day. A
1: couple of times, yeah. So please beer responsibly, but I think it's probably worth trying to celebrate today, because it is International Beer Day. But remember, if all else fails,
39: I'm going to drink a lot of beer and stay out all night.
1: I think that's a good idea. Maybe I'll do that, maybe I won't, but... do be careful.
8: 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Here's your WTAX Weather on the Nines forecast.
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9: Some patchy dense fog possible early today, but most of us will have at least a mix of sun and clouds out there. Winds out of the southeast, mid-80s for the afternoon high temperatures out there. Definitely a scattered shower or storm chance, but they're very isolated. Most of us will not see rain today. We'll stay in the upper 60s tonight, heading back into those upper 80s for Saturday afternoon. With that weather forecast, I'm meteorologist Nick Patrick.
1: I think it's safe to say the fog is out of here or on its way out. 77 degrees with, we'll call it partly to mostly sunny skies across the area right now, even though there could be some rain later on in the day today. It is 8:39, and we'll talk maybe about places where you could have one or two next.
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1: 8:41, almost 8:42 at the Morning News Watch. Good morning. We're in the WTAX Ebolt Supply Studio. Got nuts. This is Topic A, and on Fridays at this time, we try to give you some ideas about what you can do this weekend around Springfield. And now that we know that it's International Beer Day, some may seem more appealing than others, I would guess. Or, you know, just keep taking trips back and forth to the refrigerator in your house. I don't know. Anyway, the Illinois Times has much better ideas than that. And Executive Editor Michelle Ownby's on the line. Michelle, good morning.
2: Good morning, Will.
1: Although, to be fair, you know, if all you have to do this weekend is go back and forth to your fridge to get a beer, that's probably okay.
2: Absolutely. And, of course, we've got the Illinois State Fair coming up soon with plenty of concerts, live music, all the stuff that goes along with that. But in the meantime, we've got some other things to keep you busy leading up to the fair.
1: Yeah, plenty of other things. And maybe you want to save your beer drinking for the State Fair. I don't know. But anyway, among other things you can do sooner than that is go see a rock group this weekend, tonight, in fact.
2: Yes, if you're a fan of 90s music, Everclear is making an appearance at Dannenberger Family Vineyards tonight, along with Drew Cagle and The Reputation. I personally do happen to be a 90s fan.
1: Mm-hmm.
2: Mine is a classic, if you ask me, but I know a lot of other folks out there. 90s seem to be very popular now. We've got the new bar and grill on the west side, and
1: yeah.
2: You know, it's all that 90s nostalgia going on.
1: You know, as they always say, though, it doesn't have to be old to be classic, though. So, you know,
2: that's right.
1: You can feel a little better about it that way. Or a whole lot of art this weekend in a couple of ways.
2: Yes, we've got two different opening receptions taking place tonight for very different types of exhibits. Out at the M.G. Nelson Family Gallery at the Springfield Art Association, they're having the opening reception for Statewide, an Illinois Art Showcase. That is tonight from 5:30 to 7:30. And as you might guess from the name, it's a wide variety of Illinois artists, all different types of media. So just a way to showcase some of our talented local, in the sense of being from Illinois, artists. So that is opening tonight. And the Pharmacy Gallery and Art Space downtown is also having an opening for their Dreams exhibit. Now that one, you've got two different opportunities. They're actually doing 6 to 9 tonight and tomorrow, although tonight they're having live music by pianist Adrian Russo. No live music tomorrow night, but I think you get the drinks and hors d'oeuvres either night, so you got that going for you.
1: I like drinks and hors d'oeuvres, and I like that we have so much art that we can celebrate here in Springfield. It's always awesome.
2: That's right.
1: And some, I'm presuming, theater this weekend?
2: Yes, out at Theater in the Park in New Salem, they are doing Rumblefish tonight and tomorrow. That is the stage version of S.E. Hinton's classic, The Outsiders. I remember reading that in high school. I don't know if that was assigned reading for everybody or just in my high school.
1: It seems a bit familiar to me, yeah.
2: Yes, yes. And then also happening tomorrow, the Pray for Hayes Fest out at the Spartan Sports Park in Chatham. You know, that's been all over social media. Johnson, the little boy.
1: Yeah.
2: Did you talk to the family?
1: Yeah, we talked to the organizers of Pray for Hayes Fest earlier this week on the Morning News Watch, and he is, continuing to recover up in Chicago, and looks like he will make it after at one point being thought to be dead at one point following that drowning. But it's a miracle, and we need to keep that miracle going.
2: Yeah, certainly going to be a long road for recovery for him and for the family. And so from 4 to 8 tomorrow out at the Spartan Sports Park in Chatham, they're having live music, food, kids' activities, different auctions, raffles, all that good stuff, fundraiser to benefit Hayes Johnson's family.
1: Yeah, I think that's fantastic. And I hope, as has been the case in Chatham, unfortunately, more than once now, a big fund.

0: fundraiser has come together pretty quickly following tragedy there. So while we don't want any more tragedies in Chatham, I love that these things have come together when the need has been there.
1: Yes, definitely seems to be rallying around the family. That's great.
0: That's for sure. It's fantastic. And speaking of fantastic, you should just call your website fantastic, Michelle.
1: Well, there you go. You can always check out the IllinoisTimes.com online version of the community calendar. There's also always lots more than we can fit in the print edition. And, of course, things change. So there's updates and additions every day. So before you head out this weekend, you'll want to take a look at the calendar and see what all is going on.
0: Yeah, a whole lot of things. Last check, what, 22,715 events this weekend on your calendar?
1: Something like that. I think we did hit the 1,000 mark.
0: Oh, my gosh.
1: Weekend, but we do have over 1,000 events listed on the calendar for all the people that say there's nothing to do in Springfield.
0: Yeah, you know, I'm glad that this isn't the only city that comes up in, though, because I once lived in another city where people said that all the time, and I used to say, then you're not reading or listening to anything or whatever, because there's more than you think. I want it to be free. I only want free events. Exactly. That's your problem. Somebody needs to be able to come up with the money for these events. So there you go. So don't complain to me when you think there's nothing to do.
1: Yes, and there's a good mix of free events as well. A little bit of everything on the calendar.
0: Fair enough. All right. Michelle Ownby, executive editor of the Illinois Times and of the Springfield Business Journal. It's her second appearance of the week with us for the Illinois Times. We'll talk business with the Business Journal again next week and then here next Friday as well. Thank you so much.
1: All right. Thanks, Will.
0: You bet. It is 8:48. The Redbird Recap is next on the Morning News Watch.
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5: Coming off their first off day since the All-Star break, the Cardinals are back home tonight to begin a three-game series with the Colorado Rockies. It is also the start of a six-game homestand, which will see the Phillies come to Busch Stadium next week. Kyle Leahy will make the start tonight in search of his eighth win of the year, but his first win since July 4th. He's 7-4 overall, and despite winning just once, Leahy has been highly effective in five starts in the month. He has averaged just about 5 1/3 innings and sports a 1.38 earned run average and a 0.88 whip in five starts in July. In 26 innings, Leahy has struck out 24 hitters while walking just four. Leahy will be opposed by Colorado right-hander Ryan Feltner. First pitch tonight is 7:15 at Busch Stadium. Pregame coverage gets underway at 6:20.

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7: A Better Life with Dr. Sanjay Gupta.
8: So-called superagers, they are an enviable segment of the population. People who are older than 80, whose brains function like someone a fraction of their age. It's true, a lot of these people have genetics on their side, but more and more research is bearing out the idea that people who practice good brain health also slow their cognitive decline. Dr. Richard Isaacson, a pioneer in the Alzheimer's space, told us that, quote, his studies have found lifestyle changes including diet, exercise, reducing stress and optimizing sleep, along with managing vascular risk factors with certain medications, can actually help grow brain areas and also reduce telltale signs of Alzheimer's, such as tau tangles and amyloid plaques. What else helps? Staying social, surrounding yourself with family and friends, and maybe even volunteering for a real sense of purpose. I'm Dr. Sanjay Gupta, helping you live a better life.
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4: I'm Nicole Murray with Your Money Now. Job growth isn't expected to show much improvement in July, with payrolls and the unemployment rate likely holding relatively steady. CNBC analysts predict that non-farm payrolls are expected to post a gain of just 83,000, with the unemployment rate staying unchanged at 4.2%. British regulators have given Paramount the green light for its $81 billion takeover of Warner Brothers Discovery. TribLive.com reports that Paramount called the UK's clearance an important milestone towards completing its Warner purchase. American Airlines said it will stop letting elite frequent flyers jump from coach to business class through free upgrades on some of its longest domestic flights. Elite frequent flyers can still get complimentary upgrades to business class if they bought a premium economy ticket or paid for an upgrade to that class. Futures are slightly higher ahead of inflation data later this morning. NASDAQ futures up by more than 100 points. Yesterday, the Dow dropped 464. That's Your Money Now.
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10: 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Here's your WTAX Weather on the Nines forecast.
11: Temperatures are quick to warm up today after some patchy morning fog. Expect at least partly cloudy skies, a mix of sun and clouds out there. Mid-80s for the afternoon with winds out of the south-southeast here, drawing in more of that humidity. Definitely more of a muggy feel this weekend. We will have an isolated rain chance or two. Most of the area should be dry for today. More storms in the area for tomorrow. With that weather forecast, I'm meteorologist Nick Patrick.
3: It's partly sunny and 77. Have a good weekend.
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12: From ABC News. Mike Tabesky. It was not a great July for the labor market, according to the latest report. ABC's Jim Ryan has where we saw the steepest declines.
13: The Labor Department says 50,000 jobs were lost in the education sector, 19,000 in retail trade. The healthcare industry continued to be a job generator in June, adding 22,000 positions. Still, that wasn't enough to counter the declines. In all, 23,000 jobs went away last month.
12: A new review from the Government Accountability Office finds Elon Musk's Department of Government Efficiency, or DOGE, vastly inflated how much money it claimed to save taxpayers. ABC's Jay O'Brien reports.
14: In one example, the GAO found that DOGE couldn't provide information for 96% of purported savings from canceled federal contracts. And the review also found that more than 2,500 of the contracts DOGE touted as having canceled were never truly terminated. But DOGE still upended the lives of federal workers. More than 300,000 were either fired or opted to leave across all corners of the federal government.
12: Todd Blanche's path forward to becoming attorney general just got narrower. This morning, Alaska Republican Lisa Murkowski joining with Susan Collins in opposing his confirmation. That leaves Blanche only able to lose one more vote in the Senate if he's to be confirmed. A deadly school shooting on the outskirts of Bangkok, Thailand today. ABC News foreign correspondent Brick Klenet has the details.
15: Horrific scenes out of Thailand this morning. Children running for their lives as a teenage boy opens fire on his classmates and teachers. At least 7 people killed, including the suspected shooter. 15 people are injured, 2 in critical condition. Chilling video circulating online showing students huddled together under their desks, terrified, reaching for each other as gunshots ring out.
12: And Meta has been hit with a second major fine from the state of New Mexico. It's now on the hook for nearly $1 billion, but says it will appeal. You're listening to ABC News.
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3: From the WTAX Wild Thrift and Sniff News Center, I'm Dave Dahl. Challenger in the 13th Congressional District, Jeff Wilson, says incumbent Nikki Budzinski does not adequately represent the Central and Southern Illinois District.
18: For example, she voted for the largest tax increase in U.S. history, right, which affects you and me in our taxes. We could do better with the money in our pocket rather than in the government's pocket. That's number one. And then she voted no to support our national defense. She voted no for our veterans to have Second Amendment rights.
3: Budzinski is a Democrat seeking a third term. Wilson is a Republican in his second term on the Champaign County Board. Everybody eats, which is one reason why the local Democratic congresswoman visited a Republican state representative to talk about the financial problems facing farmers. Here's WAND-TV's Lamia Starnes.
19: Fourth-generation farmer and state representative Wayne Rosenthal has never seen the farm economy this bad.
20: It's a struggle all the way through, you know, so we try to get as many bushels as we can because the price isn't there to help support it.
19: Congresswoman Nikki Budzinski visited his corn farm to hear their struggles firsthand and determine the role policy should play.
21: What's critical to that is that they have a federal partner in Washington, D.C. that invests in these types of programs.
19: She learned that the financial hurdles start early.
21: For young and beginning farmers, what I heard today is that it's really hard for them to make ends meet and to keep their bottom line afloat.
19: One proposed solution, expanding E15 corn-based biofuel, which consumes billions of bushels annually. While supporters say it boosts demand, others fear it will disrupt fuel markets. In Macoupin County, I'm Lamia Starnes, WAND News.
3: Sun and some clouds, scattered showers and thunderstorms, high in the mid-80s. I'm Dave Dahl. Get more news at CapitalCityNow.com.
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0: he won the Democrat primary doing it. So congratulations on that. But now he goes up against Mike Rogers, the sitting U.S. senator in Michigan.
1: No, he's not sitting because the guy is retiring. So he's Rogers was a congressman
0: in
1: Michigan.
0: And now he's running for Senate.
1: Correct.
0: Yeah.
1: Because the senator, what's his name? Peters, I think.
0: Is it Gary Peters?
1: Is done.
0: Mm-hmm.
1: So that's why the seat is open.
0: Yeah. But that can't happen. It just can't happen. It might. If you look at the polls that have been conducted, it's a little chilling.
1: Who believes in polls? Stop it. Michigan is not going to elect that. They're not going to.
0: I hope.
1: Michigan, the state of Michigan, right. My home state, state I was born in, is not going to produce a Muslim senator. It's just not going to happen.
0: Not only Muslim, he's also a socialist, which he claims he's not,
1: but he is.
0: But he is. So it's just not something we need in the U.S. Senate.
1: Really?
0: Yeah, really. Huh. Really.
1: Okay.
0: So, wow. I don't know. It's up to us to really take an active role right now in our government.
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8: Temperatures have warmed up quickly. We'll be hanging out in the 80s here for the rest of the day. Mix of sun and clouds outside. Winds out of the southeast bringing in more of that warmer feel. We'll stay in the upper 60s tonight. Can't rule out some isolated storms overnight, but most of the area should be dry. We'll keep spotty rain chances for most of the day, Saturday into Sunday. With that WAND weather forecast, I'm meteorologist Nick Patrick.
9: News. I'm Mike Dubosky. An unexpected drop in the labor market, with the economy losing 23,000 jobs in July, according to the latest federal report. ABC's Elizabeth Schulze.
10: This is job losses last month, and the expectation had been that we would see over 80,000 new jobs added. There are certain sectors where the jobs were lost by the biggest amounts: local government, education, retail, hotels, and food services. We did also see a drop in the participation rate, meaning fewer people were trying to find work.
9: That landmark social media

0: media case in New Mexico against Meta, which found the company liable for endangering children, has now resulted in another major fine for the company, a judge ordering Meta to pay an additional $567 million. And at least six people were killed in Bangkok, Thailand earlier today when a gunman opened fire at a school. Authorities say that suspect, who's believed to be a student at that school, was also killed. This is ABC News.
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2: 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There is a rural health care crisis in Illinois and nationwide. They're feeling the bite of federal funding cuts, and farmers face skyrocketing premiums. Here's WAND-TV's Doug Wolf.
3: Small communities depend on their local hospitals, but with federal budget cuts underway, those hospitals need even more money.
4: I'm hoping there's a way we can help rural hospitals, which may close if they don't have enough customers paying adequate amounts.
5: Democratic Senator Dick Durbin of Illinois says nearly a third of rural hospitals in Illinois are in serious trouble.
4: In Illinois, 24 rural hospitals, 30% of the total, are at risk of closure.
5: Not only are hospitals at risk, but their customers, farmers, are facing hefty health care premiums.
4: 27% of farm families have Obamacare, Affordable Care Act insurance policies. What's happened to those in the last year? Dramatic increases in cost.
5: Some states, farmers are seeing health insurance premiums going up on average by 23%. Doug Wolf, WAND News.
2: State Fair is 6 days away.
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7: Illinois proudly celebrates the centennial anniversary of the legendary Route 66. 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
6: Illinois Department of Agriculture Director Jerry Costello. The parade is next Thursday night. 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
14: There's another congressperson.
20: We're losing another
14: trouble.
20: One.
14: A Republican?
20: A Republican congressman from North Carolina.
14: Oh, boy.
20: Is dropping his bid for re-election after the House Ethics Committee recommended he be censured over sexual harassment allegations.
14: Oh, wow.
20: So he said...
14: What'd he do?
20: Well, after much prayer and reflection, he's decided to withdraw from re-election, okay?
14: Okay.
20: All so,
14: right. So he prayed and reflected.
20: And reflected. That's okay. Correct.
14: And it was a lot of that. There was much of that.
20: There was.
14: Okay.
20: So apparently he engaged, according to the House Ethics Censure Board or whatever, the Ethics Committee, he engaged in persistent, unprofessional, and inappropriate conduct towards two young female staffers. So...
14: like
20: there's that, okay.
14: Like what'd he do?
20: Well,
14: what kind of inappropriate behavior?
20: There was behavior that would lead a reasonable observer to interpret it as sexual harassment, but it wasn't quite sexual harassment down to the letter of the law. He provided the young woman with lavish and recurrent gifts. Made comments regarding their appearance and dress, invited them to intimate dinners and vacations, sending notes regarding their regarding his affection and inviting them to other activities as a way to spend time together. That bastard. Boy, you look hot. Want to go out to dinner?
14: Well, you can't do that. Can't do that.
20: I left the right little post-it notes. You look so hot tonight.
14: And we don't know that that's what it was, right?
20: Well, we left them notes. You left them little notes
14: about their appearance or whatever.
20: Yeah,
14: could have just said you look nice.
20: Yes, he could have. He could have.
14: Might have said that. Maybe the word "hot" wasn't even in there. Maybe it was just, "Hey, you look really nice today.
20: You look beautiful today." Man, want to go out to dinner later? Are those new nylons you're wearing?
14: That's
20: great.
14: That's not going to work.
20: That's not going to
14: work. That's not going to work.
20: No. You know, I was thinking you need maybe some. You should go see my plastic surgeon.
14: Come here. That's not going to work either. No.
20: Nope.
14: Mm-mm.
20: Did you just get that dress? Because I need to buy you another one. Come here. Let me give you some money.
14: I don't think that's my friend.
20: No.
14: No.
20: Want to go on vacation? He offered to go on vacation with him?
14: Yeah.
20: Hey,
14: inappropriate.
20: Wow. I'm just sitting here thinking we're getting ready to go on vacation.
14: Hey, I'm going to France. You want to come?
20: Yeah.
14: The guy's married, right? Or is he married?
20: That's a good question.
14: Because... you're going on vacation
20: that's
14: with your staff
20: a
14: members?
20: Good question. I don't know that.
14: What
20: he
14: about your
20: is.
14: Wife? Maybe the wife was invited too. Who knows?
20: Right. Representative Chuck Edwards, North Carolina. Hmm. I don't know. He's 65 now.
14: Oh, wow.
20: Denied the committee. It doesn't say here. I mean, maybe the wife already left him. He couldn't take him. He's always hitting up younger chicks. Yeah, it doesn't say in the story if he had much prayer and reflection with the wife.
14: Yeah, he's married. Apparently to Teresa Wilson Edwards.
20: Oh, for now. Yeah, for now.
14: Yeah.
20: All I did was offer to take him out to dinner. What do you leave me alone?
14: He showered young female staffers with gifts, and apparently. You know, I guess that's
20: you can't do
14: upon.
20: That. Yeah, you
14: is
20: can't
14: that
20: do that.
14: Upon now?
20: Yes, I just give you a nice gift. Tell you how hot you look. Want to take you to dinner?
14: No,
20: I'm in Washington D.C. My wife is back in North Carolina. I need some companionship. Is that wrong?
14: Yeah, it's wrong. It is.
20: So Congress thought that too.
14: He gave them gifts of jewelry, guns, Vegas trips. New York City helicopter rides.
20: Oh, man.
14: And more.
20: Man, if he needs a date, I'm here, Chuck.
14: And you don't mind a little inappropriateness.
20: I do not. We're fine.
14: So, he'd be perfectly.
20: You know what? You want to bring the wife along? Come on.
14: More coming up.

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5: Temperatures warmed up quickly. We'll be hanging out in the 80s here for the rest of the day. Mix of sun and clouds outside. Winds out of the southeast bringing in more of that warmer feel. We'll stay in the upper 60s tonight. Can't rule out some isolated storms overnight, but most of the area should be dry. We'll keep spotty rain chances for most of the day, Saturday into Sunday. With that WAND weather forecast, I'm meteorologist Nick Patrick.
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6: From ABC News, I'm Mike Dubusky. Senator Bill Cassidy now says he will vote to confirm Todd Blanche as Attorney General.
7: This is not a referendum on President Trump. It is a decision regarding Mr. Blanche in very specific circumstances. All considered, I will vote for Mr. Blanche.
6: Cassidy's vote means that Blanche is very likely to be narrowly confirmed by the Senate. Earlier today, Alaska Republican Lisa Murkowski said she was opposed to confirming Blanche, joining fellow Republican Susan Collins. The economy lost 23,000 jobs in July, according to the latest federal report. That is not the direction that experts were expecting the labor market to go, with most anticipating an increase of more than 80,000 jobs. ABC's Elizabeth Schulze.
8: I just got off the phone with a financial analyst who said, we don't want to see a slowdown in the economy. You don't want to see negative job growth in any month. But this doesn't change in the big picture the trend that we've seen a pretty solid job market, slower but not totally negative, and something that, you know, they're going to have to look to see if this is the beginning of a trend or if there may be some quirks in the data here.
6: The unemployment rate is 4.1%. An appeals court has ordered a halt to the construction of the White House ballroom. It says President Trump must first seek approval from Congress on that project. Parts of the Southwest are dealing with historic drought conditions and triple-digit temperatures today.
9: Lake Mead has hit their record low. That is that big reservoir outside of Las Vegas, something that we have not seen. I was there back in 2022 when it happened last, but now we've gone even lower. They're also in Las Vegas at an extreme heat warning for the ninth day in a row. That will dry things out even more. We're going to stay with those warnings all the way through Sunday, at least. The heat advisories go up to Boise. Salt Lake City goes to 102 today, Palm Springs 109, and Phoenix 112. you better just get used to it.
6: ABC News Chief Meteorologist Ginger Z there. Meanwhile, parts of the Northeast are bracing for severe storms later today. 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
12: From the WTAX Wild Thrift and Sniff News Center, I'm Dave Dahl. Down on the farm, it's tough to make a profit. WAND-TV's LaMaya Starnes reports local Congresswoman Nikki Budzinski recently listened to local farmers, including State Representative Wayne Rosenthal.
13: One proposed solution, expanding E15 corn-based biofuel, which consumes billions of bushels annually. While supporters say it boosts demand, others fear it will disrupt fuel markets. Growers also rely on crop insurance to survive.
14: Our crops are weather, you know, dependent, and there's a lot of places that had too much water, some that had not enough water.
13: To protect his fields from unpredictable events, Rosenthal enrolled his land in several conservation programs.
15: With an ever-changing farm economy, this allows them to be flexible, fully utilize the land, and also protect the soil.
13: Because a strong farm economy feeds us all. In Macoupin County, I'm LaMaya Starnes, WAND News.
12: Champaign area retiree says he wants to continue his public service as a member of Congress and send Nikki Budzinski home. Jeff Wilson is the Republican nominee in the 13th District.
16: I want to see this country stay strong and safe, and I want the people of Illinois to prosper. So I'm retired now. We have 8 kids, 11 grandkids. And it's more of a sense of duty, a calling to do the right thing for the country, and only temporarily.
12: Republican Wilson says Democrat Budzinski does not adequately represent the district, citing her votes on taxes and defense. The forecast from WAND-TV meteorologist Nick Patrick. Some sun and some clouds, scattered showers and thunderstorms, high in the mid-80s, partly cloudy tonight. Isolated storms are possible, low in the upper 60s. A lot of sun this weekend with a chance of rain tomorrow. Stray thunderstorm possible Sunday, high both days in the upper 80s. I'm Dave Dahl. Get more news at CapitalCityNow.com.
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1: Glenn Beck is on.

0: It's Pat and Jeffy for Glenn today. All right, so nothing out of John Thune, and then TMZ TMZ sees somebody entering Mitch McConnell's house, or at least they think
1: it's Mitch McConnell's. It's at Mitch McConnell's place.
0: Yeah, this is Senator Tillis, who lives with Mitch McConnell, I guess.
2: No,
0: yeah.
2: No.
0: Here it is.
2: No.
0: Watch this.
3: Tom. Sorry to startle you. I'm from TMZ. You're just visiting Mitch.
4: No, I live here.
3: Oh, you live here? He just got discharged.
4: That's what's been so funny about everybody talking about all the intrigue here. It's a Senate member who happens to live in a carriage house.
3: You live at the back of Mitch McConnell's house.
4: That's actually a separate edifice if you see over here.
1: The separate edifice.
3: Oh, okay.
4: I moved here. I sold a condo back in March, and I'm here until I retire at the end of the year.
1: I'm not running
3: December. Oh, wow. So the media who have thought that this was Mitch's house is actually your house.
4: That's why I've had so much fun, everybody talking about the
0: That's why, Tom.
3: Process. Oh, my God. How's he doing? Have you talked to him?
4: I understand he's doing okay, got out of rehab.
0: Well, you understand. Yeah. But you haven't talked to him.
4: So now you broke the story.
3: Okay, thanks, mate. See ya. Bye.
0: All right. So he lives in a separate edifice from Mitch McConnell.
1: They all have strange living arrangements when they don't have, unless they have a lot of money coming in, then they have a separate house with a separate edifice that they can rent out, like a sitting senator who used to be in charge of the Senate. He has a place. But they all, remember they used to fight over some of the congresspeople and senators, for that matter, sleeping in their offices.
0: Yeah.
1: They didn't want that.
0: Yeah, right. And so they're
1: living in separate edifices.
0: At Mitch McConnell's house.
1: And why would you see the person that owns the house? You wouldn't.
0: Why would you see
1: it? You wouldn't.
0: No, you wouldn't.
5: Though the headlines might change, the threats facing Israel remain. 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
1: Temperatures warmed up quickly. We'll be hanging out in the 80s here for the rest of the day. Mix of sun and clouds outside. Winds out of the southeast bringing in more of that warmer feel. We'll stay in the upper 60s tonight. Can't rule out some isolated storms overnight, but most of the area should be dry. We'll keep spotty rain chances for most of the day, Saturday into Sunday. With that WAND weather forecast, I'm meteorologist Nick Patrick.
2: ABC News, I'm Mike Dabusky. Moments ago on the Senate floor.
3: All considered, I will vote for Mr. Blanche. I'll be criticized for this vote. What's new?
2: Louisiana Senator Bill Cassidy saying he will vote to confirm Todd Blanche as the Attorney General. Blanche's path to becoming full AG narrowed earlier today after Lisa Murkowski announced she would not support him. According to today's report from the Bureau of Labor Statistics, the U.S. labor market lost 23,000 jobs in the month of July. KPMG chief economist and managing director Diane Swonk says it all makes the Fed's job more complicated.
4: This doesn't take a rate hike off the table in month of September, but it makes it much more fraught with risks now to the labor market if inflation remains persistent.
2: And an appeals court has ruled President Trump needs congressional approval to continue his White House ballroom project and has ordered construction halted. This is ABC News.
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6: 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Search for a woman missing since 1987 continues anew.
7: The Sangamon County Sheriff's Department says with permission of a homeowner, the backyard of a home in Auburn was dug up Wednesday as evidence continues to be collected in the case of Brenda Bottoms, a resident of that community whose case had gone cold until last year. The Sheriff's Department is not saying what might have been found, but does say what they've investigated before Wednesday has resulted in, quote, credible information on the location of evidence in Brenda's disappearance, as well as new information on the suspect vehicle, end quote. They say the investigation and digging continues, and anyone with information should call them or Sangamon and Menard County Crime Stoppers. Will Stevenson, WTAX News.
6: Senator Dick Durbin is trying to tackle the rural health care crisis.
8: Rural hospitals are often the backbone of their communities and frequently are the largest employer.
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8: Not only are hospitals at risk, but their customers, farmers, are facing hefty health care premiums.
10: 27% of farm families have Obamacare. Affordable Care Act insurance policies. What's happened to those in the last year? Dramatic increases in cost.
8: Senator Durbin proposed an amendment to the Farm Bill in the Senate Agriculture Committee to provide a financial lifeline to hospitals.
10: For rural hospitals to get up to $8 million in grants to survive. These are hospitals that are serving clearly rural areas and not wealthy people.
8: But the amendment failed when every Republican on the committee voted against it. Doug Wolf, WAND News.
6: I'm Dave Dahl. 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
15: Pat and Jeffy for Glenn today, 888-727-BECK, if you'd like to get in touch with us during the course of the show. Wow. We've got this...

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5: Temperatures warmed up quickly. We'll be hanging out in the 80s here for the rest of the day. Mix of sun and clouds outside. Winds out of the southeast bringing in more of that warmer feel. We'll stay in the upper 60s tonight. Can't rule out some isolated storms overnight, but most of the area should be dry. We'll keep spotty rain chances for most of the day Saturday into Sunday. With that WAND weather forecast, I'm meteorologist Nick Patrick.
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6: From ABC News, I'm Chuck Sievertson. Todd Blanche has just enough support from Republicans to become the next attorney general. He could only afford to lose two GOP votes, and two Republican senators already said they plan to vote against his confirmation. It all came down to outgoing Republican Senator Bill Cassidy, whose primary opponent received President Trump's endorsement. On the Senate floor today, Cassidy said he would support Blanche's nomination.
7: The choice is not between perfection and Mr. Blanche. It is between Mr. Blanche and another acting attorney general who may not run the department effectively under President Trump and who indeed may not be as good as Mr. Blanche.
6: The economy's top job generator continued to struggle in July. ABC's Jim Ryan says non-farm payrolls came in at a loss.
8: The consensus was for a net gain of 83,000 positions last month. Instead, the Labor Department has reported a loss of 23,000 jobs. The same report shows the no-hire, no-fire employment market still dominates. At 4.1%, the unemployment rate was essentially the same as the June figure, as was the number of unemployed Americans at 6.9 million.
6: A setback for this President Trump construction project.
9: In a 2-1 decision, a panel of judges at the D.C. Circuit Court of Appeals concluded that President Donald Trump exceeded his own authority when he set out to build a $400 million ballroom at the White House without congressional approval. The majority writing, quote, "Each president is a temporary tenant, not the owner of the White House, and that only Congress has the right to approve the changes." The ruling doesn't take effect for 2 weeks, and the Trump administration is expected to appeal to the Supreme Court. Peter Haralambos, ABC News.
6: Ukrainian long-range drones hit a warehouse of Russia's biggest online retailer in the Ural Mountains. Pakistan, Turkey, and Saudi Arabia have signed a mutual defense agreement. You're listening to ABC News.
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15: From the WTAX Wild Thrift and Sniff News Center, I'm Dave Gall. Challenger in the 13th Congressional District, Jeff Wilson, says incumbent Nikki Budzinski does not adequately represent the Central and Southern Illinois District.
16: For example, she voted for the largest tax increase in U.S. history, right? Which affects you and me in our taxes. We could do better with the money in our pocket rather than in the government's pocket. That's number one. And then she voted no to support our national defense. She voted no for our veterans to have Second Amendment rights.
15: Budzinski is a Democrat seeking a third term. Wilson is a Republican in his second term on the Champaign County Board. Everybody eats, which is one reason why the local Democratic congresswoman visited a Republican state representative to talk about the financial problems facing farmers. Here's WAND-TV's Lamia Starnes.
17: Fourth-generation farmer and state representative Wayne Rosenthal has never seen the farm economy this bad.
18: It's a struggle all the way through, you know, so we try to get as many bushels as we can because the price isn't there to help support it.
17: Congresswoman Nikki Budzinski visited his corn farm to hear their struggles firsthand and determine the role policy should play.
19: What's critical to that is that they have a federal partner in Washington, D.C. that invests in these types of programs.
17: She learned that the financial hurdles start early.
19: For young and beginning farmers, what I heard today is that it's really hard for them to make ends meet and to keep their bottom line afloat.
17: One proposed solution, expanding E15 corn-based biofuel, which consumes billions of bushels annually. While supporters say it boosts demand, others fear it will disrupt fuel markets. In Macoupin County, I'm Lamia Starnes, WAND News.
15: Sun and some clouds, scattered showers and thunderstorms, high in the mid-80s. I'm Dave Dahl. Get more news at CapitalCityNow.com.
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0: She
1: the
0: does.
1: Answer is yes.
0: She does. She's just trying to save herself. The battle is coming.
1: It took her a minute 41 to say yes, because it was such a tortured answer that she's trying to be so careful.
0: Yes.
1: Just to answer the question. It's not an attack on trans people. Nobody is going to attack. It took her a minute 41 to say yes, because it was such a tortured answer that she's trying to be so careful.
0: Yes.
1: Just to answer the question. It's not an attack on

0: with your money now. The FAA is set to inspect hundreds of Boeing 737 MAX aircraft after cracks in the fuselage were found. Those cracks appeared in some older aircraft in a structural reinforcement of one of the doors on the plane. The jets being called back are 737 MAX 8, MAX 9, and 8200 aircraft. The Government Accountability Office found Elon Musk's Department of Government Efficiency inflated the $110 billion it said that it saved the federal government. The GAO said, among other examples, Doge took credit for savings from leases that were being terminated before its work began, and Doge made unverifiable claims of billions of dollars in savings. Wall Street continues to post gains to end the trading week, with the S&P 500 on track for another record close. The Dow Industrial Average is up right around 100 points. Meanwhile, the NASDAQ is up more than 300 points. And that is your money now.
1: That'll be $84.52.
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13: Pat and Jeffy for Glenn today. Apparently in Colorado, there was some kind of eerie shape-shifting orb hovering up in the sky for 6 hours yesterday. 6 hours.
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3: Temperatures warmed up quickly. We'll be hanging out in the 80s here for the rest of the day. Mix of sun and clouds outside. Winds out of the southeast bringing in more of that warmer feel. We'll stay in the upper 60s tonight. Can't rule out some isolated storms overnight, but most of the area should be dry. We'll keep spotty rain chances for most of the day, Saturday into Sunday. With that WAND weather forecast, I'm meteorologist Nick Patrick.
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5: From ABC News, I'm Chuck Sievertson. Todd Blanche has barely enough support from Republicans to become the next attorney general. He can only afford to lose two votes, which he has, but now Louisiana Republican Bill Cassidy announces he'll support Blanche, and that would apparently assure his confirmation.
6: This is not a referendum on President Trump. It is a decision regarding Mr. Blanche in very specific circumstances. All considered, I will vote for Mr. Blanche.
5: Analysts were expecting a net gain of 83,000 jobs last month. Instead, the Labor Department reports a loss of 23,000. Totals for June and May were revised downward. At 4.1%, the unemployment rate was essentially the same as June. KPMG chief economist and managing director Diane Swonk says as far as possible reaction from the Federal Reserve.
7: This doesn't take a rate hike off the table in month of September, but it makes it much more fraught with risks now to the labor market if inflation remains persistent.
5: A panel of judges at the D.C. Circuit Court of Appeals rules that President Trump exceeded his authority when he set out to build a $400 million ballroom at the White House without congressional approval. ABC News national correspondent Stephen Portnoy in Washington.
8: The appeals court judges say work related to security can continue, but Congress must approve the ballroom itself. The panel's 2-1 decision has a pair of Obama and Biden appointed judges blasting President Trump's decision to tear down the old East Wing, saying, quote, We are aware of no instance in American history in which a president unilaterally and using privately collected funds demolished substantial portions of the White House that Congress authorized to be built and American taxpayers paid for.
5: An appeal to the Supreme Court's expected. Iran-backed Houthi rebels launched attacks on Saudi Arabian forces in eastern Yemen today, the same day Pakistan, Turkey, and Saudi Arabia signed a mutual defense agreement. 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
11: From the WTAX Wild Thrift and Sniff News Center, I'm Will Stevenson. In a way, State Senator Doris Turner is part of Springfield's government again. The Springfield City Council unanimously approved Turner's appointment to serve on the Mid-Illinois Medical District Commission. She's a former alderman and Sangamon County board member. Turner says her experience should help the commission.
12: People will ask you questions and say, why do you think that she's a good choice for this? And I will tell you that I have always had a passion and worked very hard in healthcare and providing access to affordable, reliable healthcare. I was 32 years at the Illinois Department of Public Health.
11: Legislation of Turner's that would expand the medical district in Springfield did not make it through the spring legislative session, but she has said she'll be ready if it is called during the fall veto session. A popular restaurant is on the move.
13: Aunt Lou's Soul Food. I am sad that they're leaving downtown, but you know, when they announced they were moving out west, I'm pleased to say that they're going to the Town and Country Shopping Center on MacArthur Boulevard, which is technically west, but I would almost call that the central part of town at this point. And it's all about me and getting my fried deviled egg. So it will not be too inconvenient for me. I loved having them downtown, but they still won't be that far away. And I did not realize this, but the space they're going into was the Fraternal Order of Eagles. I guess it already had a kitchen in there. It wasn't open to the public, which is probably why I wasn't familiar with it. They're hoping to be open in there later this month or by early September.
11: Michelle Ownby, executive editor of the Springfield Business Journal, appeared on the WTAX Morning News Watch. Our forecast from WAND-TV, sun and clouds, and maybe some scattered showers and storms the rest of today, high in the mid-80s. Partly cloudy, isolated storms tonight, low in the upper 60s. Mostly sunny tomorrow, but there is a chance of rain and a high in the upper 80s. I'm Will Stevenson, WTAX.
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17: Jamie Markley,
3: David Van Camp, Scott Robbins.
17: Uh-huh.
3: Friday, that always feels good.
17: Doesn't it? Yeah.
3: Yeah. I got, you know, a lot of news out there, a lot of fun to be had. And David, you want to start with the Trumpster?
19: Yeah, the Trumpster. Well, you know, you had the jobs report come out, a reversal as we lost jobs in the month of July. Most of that is in, like, local government jobs that got lost. So, again, it's like, you sort of choose your own adventure, but also it could be that
3: World Cup jobs, right?
17: Yeah, soccer jobs.
19: Yeah, yeah, we either basically lost a few thousand, lost a few billion, or gained a few billion. I don't know. It just depends on the mood of the Bureau of Labor Statistics at this point.
3: Who knows, man?
19: I have no idea.
3: And when it will be revised again, yes.
19: Anyway, the Fed hasn't lowered interest rates, even with Trump's guy, Kevin Warsh, heading up the board. President Trump was asked about that during an interview with Punchbowl News.
3: Okay.
20: Well, it's up to him a little bit, but not completely. He's got a board that's very political.
19: Right.
20: The United States should pay the lowest interest rate in the entire world.
21: So you think that he shouldn't hike rates before the election?
20: It's not totally up to him. It's up to a board. I think he's great. I won't be criticizing him. But I've said many times, you know, in the old days, 20, 25 years ago, called it the old days, if you announced good numbers, the interest rates went down because you were a better credit.
21: Right.
20: Makes sense, right? Now it's all bacocked.
3: Whoa. Hello.
17: There's a word I don't think I've ever used.
3: Did he say becocked?
19: Yes.
17: That's what he said.
19: I think he meant to say a Yiddish phrase.
17: Hmm.
19: But it came out as becocked.
17: Okay. Okay, so it's not just me. I'm like, well, maybe
19: no,
17: that's...
19: I don't think that's the word he meant to use.
3: Yeah. Okay. Well, I'm just going to do a quick Google check on that. And if this machine shuts down, okay, not my fault. I'm doing research.
17: The alarm bells are going off at corporate right now.
3: Yeah. I'm
17: going
3: to type in meaning afterwards just to see what happens. Whoa.
19: Yeah.
3: Yeah. Well, it does have a definition.
17: Does it?
3: But I don't know that I can read it.
17: Probably can't.
3: It typically means having, you know, something that males have.
17: Yes.
3: We can say for sure what a man is.
17: Yes.
3: Humorous or vulgar is the term. And it acts as a very rare slang term meaning messed up or crappy. That's what it means. So maybe he didn't mean to say it.
19: Maybe he did. Yeah, I guess if that's a very rare slang word. I've just never heard it.
17: I've never heard that word before. And I've heard every description on the planet. I've never heard that one.
3: No. But yeah, according to this, I mean, it very well may be he meant to say that. Because it says, if you meant beckoned... which I didn't. It means to wave or signal someone.
19: Thank you.
3: If you meant bedecked, it means decorated or covered with things like flowers. Right. That certainly wasn't it. No, he said becocked.
19: He did. It's all messed up.
3: It's all jacked up. Now that we have that, let's listen to that last little part again.
20: Because you were a better credit.
3: Right.
20: Makes sense, right? Now it's all becocked.
3: I think he meant it. I'm convinced he meant it now.
19: Maybe he got like one of those like Don Rickles novelty, you know, word of the day calendars. And he's like, you know what? I'm gonna slip that in.
3: Oh, that's fantastic!
17: It was one of those things that he probably won $1,000 from somebody.
19: Right.
17: If you can get that word, if you can slip that word in there,
3: yeah. I'll just go ahead and say it. I don't think it's been said yet this week. There'll never be another one like him.
19: No.
3: There just won't.
20: No. Thank you.
3: You bet. Anytime.
17: Becocked.
3: Okay.
17: The word is, in spelling bee, the word is becocked. Could you use that in a sentence, please? No, we can't.
19: No.
3: No. It could be Trump just puts that into, you know, regular speak. He may describe Michigan that way before too long.
19: Yeah, right.
3: After that primary on Tuesday.
17: Uh-huh.
3: And it seems like some people are panicking, David.
19: Yeah, I think that you're hearing more and more. There are a whole lot of especially working class voters in Michigan who are not going to vote for Abdul El-Sayed.
3: Nope.
19: And part of it is because of how he's just obsessed with Israel.
3: Yes.
19: And also that he's a socialist. And so they don't like that very much. And we have another, you know, political analyst who was on the ground in Michigan during the primary election earlier this week. This is a CNN reporter mm-hmm. saying that, yeah, there's a lot of concern about this guy.
0: Okay. All over the place, people who are voting for Stevens were saying they do not know that they can vote for El-Sayed. They were saying that they might take a look at him, they might vote for Mike Rogers. Now, it's important, because this was such a divided primary, to note that a lot of El-Sayed voters were saying the other side of that, which is that if Stevens had won, they didn't know that they would vote. A lot of them were saying they would stay home. But this race got very deep, very personal between the two of them. And it also is about a lot of issues that people got very upset about, particularly the issue of Israel and Gaza and Palestine. Yes. Yes.
19: Which also makes it really interesting that Haley Stevens, the non-Islamist, actually won Rashida Tlaib's district by like 10 points.
17: Yeah.
0: It's wild. It's absolutely wild. Well, I saw this was a great quote. And it was C.S. Lewis was the quote. It was shared on X. Mm-hmm. Of why, quote, dumb blue-collar people mm-hmm. usually don't fall for the same terrible ideas that the educated elite class so often do.
17: Yeah, very true.
0: And C.S. Lewis had said, why, you fool, it's the educated readers who can be fooled. All difficulty comes with the others. When did you meet a workman, which was the term back in the day, that fell for everything they read in the papers? They didn't. And it goes on from there to say it was the educated ones. You can fool them with anything. And I'm like, holy smokes, is that true?
19: Yeah.
0: I mean, they believe if a dude just says, you know what, I'm a woman. Yes, you must believe them.
19: Yes.
0: Any common sense person is like, no, that's a freaking dude.
17: But there's no textbook for common sense.
19: Right.
0: There you go.
17: Yeah.
0: Yeah, that's wild. I saw a clip from News Nation. It was Chris Cuomo. He had Ro Khanna on. And Ro Khanna, well, I'll just play the clip and then get your reaction. This is all about El-Sayed.
1: Now, when it comes to Muslim America, shouldn't we, Chris, be celebrating? Put aside Abdul's politics. Where else can you have a son of immigrants, a Muslim American, Abdul, and you have Michigan electing him in a primary? That should say, wow, America is extraordinary that we're overcoming barriers of race and religion, and that this country, unlike a lot of other countries, you can be of different backgrounds and the people will still give you a chance. You know, don't. And, you know, the demonization of him, attacking him on that is about the dumbest political strategy. You want to attack him on his views on the Middle East or on economic policy, fine. But the American people hate that. They tried it with Obama. It didn't work. He won two terms.
0: Okay.
19: Boy, there's a lot there. I should have been taking notes. But, like, one, you say, hey, it's the great American story. Okay, then why is it that people like Abdul El-Sayed and other left-wing Democrats say that America is irredeemably racist?
0: It's a great question.
19: It's like you can't have both things being true at the same time. They try really hard. Mm-hmm. But then also comparing that guy to even Obama. Come on.
0: Well, what did Obama do when the word was that he was Muslim? He goes out on 60 Minutes, everything else. He's Christian. And he believes marriage is between a man and a woman, mm-hmm. blah, blah, blah. He does the whole routine. And when people say about El-Sayed, that dude's going to have to come more to the middle. They're like, no, F all. This is the future, and he's it.
19: Yep.
17: Well, how dare you lecture me on I can't criticize his politics? Well, of course I can criticize his politics.
0: I think what he was saying is, if you want to go that route, that's okay. But criticizing him because he's Muslim. Wasn't that what kind of
17: No, he
0: was
17: opened it up with, if you want to, you know, criticize. But I can criticize his politics, certainly. They need to be criticized.
0: Oh, yes. Hold on a second. Play the last part of that clip.
1: About just the dumbest political strategy. You want to attack him on his views on the Middle East or on economic policy? Fine. But the American people hate that. They tried it with Obama. It didn't work. He won two terms.
0: Okay.
17: The opening part of it is what I was talking about.
0: All right, I got you. All right. Well, and it's this sort of great story. And if you attack him, for being Muslim? Well, dude, Islam is incompatible with American values. If you really just look at it, that's a common sense thing. People don't want to say, they're just too scared to say it. It's true. My goodness. I mean, think about all the Middle Eastern countries. What happens to gays? Mm-hmm. It's not like people make that up. That's true. Those values are not compatible
2: with Western values, certainly not American values. And people are just too afraid of being called Islamophobic.
17: Mm-hmm.
2: No, that's just true. It's, you know. So, no, I don't think it's a great American story for someone that wants to tear apart America.
19: Yeah.
2: Because that's what that is. Okay. Where's the Tylenol? Okay. You had a story from CBS. What's this even about, David?
19: Well, CBS News had a story out of Houston, Texas, where a 75-year-old wealthy guy named John Gannon is very upset because his Venezuelan fiancé is getting deported. The fiancé is Yasmin Suarez Reyes. She's 45. Kind of hot, too.
2: I bet he is very sad.
19: And she came here under the visa waiver program, then tried to apply for asylum, even though she's technically a citizen of Spain. Weird. She overstayed her lawful admission to the U.S. by more than 2 years and then shacked up with this guy because, well, she really liked his personality. Money. Money. Oh. Money and a pet. Maybe. A guy can dream, but I don't know, man. A 45-year-old, pretty attractive Venezuelan who comes to America trying to become a permanent resident, mm-hmm. finds a 75-year-old rich guy.
2: What's he look like? Because I don't see this. I mean, you saw it.
19: I don't think he's not like a terrible-looking dude. He's just, you know, just looks like kind of a normal 75-year-old white dude.
2: Okay.
19: Yeah. But he has money, you know. So, you know, the path to permanent residency, I'm sure, had nothing to do with that either. Mm-hmm. CBS News, though, they interviewed Gannon.
2: Okay.
4: I voted for Trump. I am saying that they are picking up law-abiding citizens. They're destroying families.
2: Law-abiding or imbibing?
19: Well,
2: either way, okay.
4: Jobs. They're not going after the hard guys. That's too difficult. It's easier to pick them up at the airport. You know, it's like shooting fish in a barrel. Jasmine's good as gold. Love Jasmine.
2: Oh, dang.
4: That's it.
2: Okay, dude. Yeah. I'm not going to rip on that guy. I'm just not.
19: Well, I mean,
2: whether she's true or not, he believes it. And now it's, you know.
4: Love Jasmine.
2: Oh, gosh.
4: That's it.
2: Man. Okay, so.
19: But he does miss her, man. I mean, dude, 75 Trumpster, years old?
2: Yeah. Just put it out there, okay? Okay, women here illegally under the age of 50 that have shacked up with any of my voters, they get to stay. Okay?
22: I'd love that.
2: There you go. Just make it so. And all the dudes got to go.
19: Amnesty for thick Latinas, okay?
2: There you go. Yes. Who decides what's thick? That's
19: Trump.
2: The next question.
19: Barron
2: okay.
19: Trump.
2: There you go. Man, oh, man. All right. More Poor talk guy. Of the filibuster. That's out there again in the five stories we're watching today. Next.

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9: All right, number 5. Senator Mitch McConnell is apparently alive. He's been discharged from a rehab center after, 2 months? But he won't return to work until the fall.
10: You guys seen any of the AI videos of him leaving the hospital?
9: I've seen several.
10: Oh my goodness, they're funny.
9: Like the proof of life stuff where he like jumps up and does an Irish jig or whatever. See, he's
10: well.
9: Fine.
10: The last one I saw was he was just asleep in a chair being wheeled out. Yeah.
9: Number four.
11: This kills the conspiracy theories, I guess, for
9: does
11: a
9: it?
11: While. Yeah, or I hope.
9: I haven't heard him speak.
10: That's true.
9: Number 4, Donald Trump's Attorney General nominee Todd Blanche secured the votes he needs to be confirmed by the Senate to take that role on a full-time basis. Number 3, Texas Attorney General and Republican Senate nominee Ken Paxton announced a big win against the gender ideology cult, Texas Children's Hospital. Well, they falsified medical records while transitioning children, and
10: man,
9: now they will pay $10 million and open a detransition clinic by October. That's part
10: good.
9: Of the agreement. Meanwhile, his opponent, James Tallarico, once headlined a Pride event that had a youth drag show and featured an 11-year-old drag queen named Queen Kiki. Yeah. Number 2.
10: Oh, man, when they said the opposition research on him.
9: Yeah.
10: And it was just going to be drip, drip, drip, and there you go.
9: Yeah. Number 2, it's being reported that the gay supreme leader of Iran has been rushed to the hospital in critical condition. Yeah, being dead for a few months would probably be considered critical.
10: Yeah.
9: Yeah. And then number 1, the U.S. economy lost 23,000 jobs in July, mostly led by a massive decline in local government education.
10: Real quick question about story 2. Mm-hmm. With the gay supreme leader of Iran.
9: Yes.
10: Is there proof of life there?
9: No. What? No.
10: No, there's still not.
9: It's been, it's basically been, hey, here's this cardboard cutout with his picture on it. Like, literally, yes. They're parading that thing around. And so, to me, it seems like there's a cover-up underway. Like, he probably died in the airstrike that killed his dad. And
11: he's going to a rehab center.
9: Right, in Bethesda.
11: Yes.
10: Okay, the reason I ask, we got a bet on this. Scott and I do.
11: Yeah.
10: Yeah, because you say he's dead.
11: Oh, yeah, I've thought that for a long time.
10: Yes.
11: Now, are we going to get proof of life? I don't know.
9: Just technically with the bet. I'm just saying, like, because if they say, oh, he just died, then is that the same? Does Scott win that, or does that?
10: Oh, heck no.
9: There's no, okay.
10: No, I mean,
11: well, technically I would, because he was alive, and he just died.
10: Yeah, but when we made the bet, you said he was dead, and I said he was alive. So if he just died now, then I would have a better chance of winning that bet than you.
11: We're never going to know the truth anyway.
10: So what was it? I think did we need to see video of him or something?
11: There's got to be some kind of evidence somewhere. Yeah. And it can't be file footage either. It's got to be current.
10: Right, I understand.
11: He's stamp on it or something.
10: Okay. Do you guys happen to see the video that went viral of the woman on QVC that was trying to sell a wig?
9: Yeah.
10: Talking about this great wig. You know, and, you know, it's like real hair,
11: yeah.
10: Hair dryer. There's a term, you know, you

0: can blow it out.
1: Mm-hmm.
0: She got mixed up in her terminology. Go ahead and roll that. Yeah.
2: I love to show the texture and this wave pattern. Again, it looks like you went and got a job at your blowout at your
3: oopsie
2: salon, and it looks beautiful.
0: Oh, man. She's going to be facing a lot of jokes.
4: Mm-hmm. She seems to be taking it in stride, though, at least on Instagram, just sort of like sharing the jokes that are being made.
0: Yes.
1: Yeah, she said that, it probably sold out immediately.
0: Dudes are wearing that wig.
3: Mom, yeah. you want a wig?
5: Get one of those with it? Okay.
0: Trump wants to get rid of the filibuster. Get to that. And around to watch your story straight ahead right here.

0: Temperatures warmed up quickly. We'll be hanging out in the 80s here for the rest of the day. Mix of sun and clouds outside. Winds out of the southeast bringing in more of that warmer feel. We'll stay in the upper 60s tonight. Can't rule out some isolated storms overnight, but most of the area should be dry. We'll keep spotty rain chances for most of the day, Saturday into Sunday. With that WAND weather forecast, I'm meteorologist Nick Patrick.
1: ABC News, I'm Chuck Severson. Looks like Todd Blanche has barely enough support from Republicans to become the next attorney general. He lost two votes, but now Louisiana Republican Bill Cassidy announces he'll support Blanche. ABC's Jay O'Brien on Capitol Hill.
2: Cassidy acknowledged the decisions are made by President Trump, and he believes that in some instances, while he's concerned about weaponization of the Justice Department, he believes that Todd Blanche could push back on President Trump and try to blunt some of the president's instincts.
1: A net gain of 83,000 jobs last month was expected by analysts, but instead the Labor Department reports a loss of 23,000, and totals for June and May were revised downward. A panel of judges at the D.C. Circuit Court of Appeals rules that President Trump exceeded his authority in setting out to build a $400 million ballroom at the White House without Congress's okay. An appeal to the Supreme Court is expected. This is ABC News.
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4: From the WTAX Wild Thrift and Sniff News Center, I'm Will Stephenson. It had been a while since State Senator Doris Turner, a former Springfield alderwoman, had been in city council chambers before this week, and that last time, Turner wasn't in for the best of reasons.
5: I came to try to talk the judge out of giving me pay a ticket for parking. And I was doing really well. I was doing really, really well until I find out they take pictures. And he looked at me and said, Ms. Turner, are you sure you want to continue? No. Not at all.
4: Turner was before the council this week when aldermen okayed her appointment to the Mid-Illinois Medical District Commission, something she's tried unsuccessfully to expand in the legislature. Turner is a former employee of the Illinois Department of Public Health. Authorities have found over 50 bodies improperly stored at a Chicago funeral home. The remains were made yesterday in various states of decomposition at South Chicago Chapel. Illinois state officials have suspended the license of one of the funeral home's directors, alleging bodies were kept in an unrefrigerated area in deplorable conditions. The Cook County Medical Examiner is working to identify the remains and notify relatives. Police are investigating. No arrests have been announced. Officials say the couple that runs the funeral home previously ran a crematory that was shut down because of mishandled remains. Messages were left for the funeral home and its owners. A high-profile event during the Illinois State Fair, yet again as a high-profile guest speaker. U.S. Senator Elizabeth Warren will keynote the Governor's Day brunch on Wednesday, August 19th.

0: 14th. The Illinois Democratic County Chairs Association puts on the event at the BOS Center. I'm Will Stevenson, News Talk 93.9 and AM 1240 WTAX.
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5: The Markley, Van Camp, and Robert Show. Thanks so much for being here. I'm Jamie Markley, the Gen Xer, the Millennial, David Van Camp, the Sexy Boomer, and the Tie-Dye. That's Scott Robert.
6: Yep.
5: All right, Trump's about had it.
6: Yeah.
5: The SAVE Act, it's not going to get passed.
6: No. I don't think so. President Trump, very frustrated with Senate Republicans because they're protecting the filibuster instead of actually passing nationwide voter ID. And he vented about it during his interview with Punch Bowl News.
5: Okay.
7: I'd like to see a termination of the filibuster.
8: Well, you don't have the votes for that, right?
7: Oh, that's one I really can't believe.
9: Well, why? I mean,
7: that's
9: why,
7: even a step.
9: You say Democrats would do it. They tried.
7: You don't have Democrat votes right now. But if they get in office, 100% they'll terminate the filibuster. You know that.
9: Well, they tried. They weren't able to last.
7: Well, but those two people are now out of service.
9: That's true.
7: They're doing other things. They're no longer politicians. And they wouldn't have been able to get elected they couldn't have gotten the nomination. But, and look, it's incredible. Termination of the filibuster, so good. And you have most Republicans in favor.
9: Good.
7: And then you have some old line people that they actually believe, some of the Republicans actually believe the Democrats won't do it. And I would
9: say. I actually don't think that, I think there are a lot more people who are against it than it seems publicly.
7: I think the Democrats will do it in the first hour, day, and if it's, they're really slow, week.
5: Yeah. Think about how much things have changed just in 5 years. Mm-hmm. The pressure on the Democrats. Like, if you're one that voted against it, like Sinema did, or yeah. Manchin. Oh, buddy.
6: Dude, it's a foregone conclusion.
5: Yes.
6: That, yes, they will do it.
5: Yes. 100%.
10: These old school guys make me nuts.
5: Yes.
10: It isn't your old man's party.
5: Yes.
10: It isn't. And Trump's right. That's probably going to be the first thing they do.
5: Yes.
10: First 10 minutes they've been sworn in.
5: Oh, it's not about protecting something. I think it's about protecting money.
10: Well, it's power.
5: That would be my guess. Yes.
10: And, you know, I mean, give me a break. I mean, while you have it, let's use it.
5: They're not going to do it. It's frustrating. Saw that on Polymarket. I was like, okay, what's the latest chances of that? Oh, yeah, it's way low. Mm-hmm. Nobody thinks it's going to happen.
10: It's a voting thing. Good golly.
5: If you're thinking you're frustrated by that.
10: Yes.
5: Happened to see this. This was shared by Libs of TikTok. This is in Louisiana. This trans activist, among other things, says it's violence that he can't use a women's bathroom.
10: Okay.
5: If you want to make sense of this. Go.
11: I'm here today in opposition of the so-called Bossier bathroom ban. Imposing a rule like this emboldens bigots to take matters into their own hands if they don't like what they see. When we engage in these types of debates about trans bodies, it only further fans the flames of violence that empower those who intend to do us harm to do so with impunity. Decades.
5: You seem like you're already losing patience.
10: I am, very much so.
5: I don't have to play the rest.
10: Argument is so lame.
5: Yeah, it's... I know.
10: No, anybody who is a girl dad or is a married man or even...

0: It has a sisters, whatever.
1: Just as a person with common sense.
0: Yeah, you don't want that. I don't want you. This is a small ask, dude.
1: Yes.
0: Because, again, dong, you got a place to go.
1: Right.
0: Lacking dong, you got a place to go.
1: Well, again, it's gender dysphoria. It's a mental illness. It was a week ago in the history of all of mankind. But all of a sudden now, oh, no, no, no, we got to think about it different. No, you actually don't.
0: No, okay. You don't. I don't.
2: Decades of data show that when rules like this are passed, they solve nothing. They protect no one. Instead, they lead to increased instances of violence against both transgender and cisgender women.
0: How is that?
1: I want to see the stats.
0: What's the
3: cisgender? What are you talking about? Decades shown.
0: Yeah.
1: Exactly.
3: This wasn't an issue even two decades ago.
1: Correct.
3: Come on, man.
1: I know. Just
2: take, for example, what happened to me just 6 weeks ago here in this parish.
3: I'm sure.
2: Where my partner and I were assaulted outside of a restroom that we had no intention of even going into.
1: Mm-hmm.
2: And when your officers responded to that call, they arrested me, the victim of an obvious hate crime, and took me to jail.
3: I want to see the body cam footage.
1: Yep.
0: Me too. I want to know.
1: Bring it in.
2: I cannot pretend that these two things are not connected. Bossier Parish's answer to a hate crime committed in their jurisdiction is to punish the victim and then punish them again. This is nothing short of an attempt to legislate people like me out of existence.
1: It's the same talking points.
3: Sure.
1: Out of existence. No. You want to dress up like the opposite sex, and you want to convince some people to call you a different name, go ahead. That doesn't mean you can use the public restroom when you're a dude, when it's a women's bathroom. It's just the way it is.
0: And that doesn't mean that everybody's going to be forced to use the proper pronouns or whatever, because I may not want to play the same game you do.
1: Right.
0: I'm not going to do it.
1: So, what, 99.992% of the population have to play pretend with you?
0: Exactly.
1: Your comfortability?
0: Not doing that.
1: No. Done. People are done with it. People are compassionate. They are.
0: Yeah.
1: And would say, I wouldn't wish that on anybody, that sort of thing. But no, we're done playing this game.
0: No.
1: All right. It's that time. We do it a couple of times a day. Go around the table. It may not be the biggest story out there, but it caught your attention. David, today, what's your story?
3: Well, there is an AI tool that you can use, apparently, and it's sort of wreaking havoc in some parts of academia. And what it does is it rephrases plagiarized texts. So, like, if you're ripping off somebody, it'll just rephrase the wording so that you don't get picked up by the tools currently used to detect plagiarism.
1: Okay.
3: Right? There are some kinks that need to be worked out, though, because this is a now-retracted chemistry paper where they were talking about making a solution, a mixture of different chemicals.
1: Okay.
3: And so I guess they wanted to find a replacement for the word solution. And what came out was, I'm sorry, final solution. Mm-hmm. What came out was, subsequently, 1 milliliter of the mass killing of an ethnic group was opposed to 20 milliliters.
1: Oh, my goodness.
3: Final solution.
0: Oh, my gosh. Oh, my gosh.
3: So that got, yeah, somebody picked that up and said, I don't think you're talking about genocide here.
1: No.
3: And that paper has been retracted.
0: Yeah, buddy.
1: Yeah, he hasn't got it all figured out yet.
3: Not yet. Quite.
1: No. All right, Scotty, what do you got for your story?
0: Debbie Dingell. You know who Debbie Dingell is, right?
1: Yeah.
0: Of course you do. While she was appearing on a midterm panel, the Michigan Democrat was pressed about her progressive Senate hopeful, Al Said, and the relationship he has with Hassan Piker. Now, rather than condemn a guy whose, you know, greatest hits include things like, well, Orthodox Jews are inbred, and America deserved 9-1-1. She decided to do a little tap dance there around it. She offered a masterclass in shrugs and grossness, and this is what she had to say about Hassan Piker. Here we go.
1: Okay.
4: Trying to understand it. So I'm not defending it. I don't agree with things that he has said, but it's an interesting phenomenon, and you can tell that there's a difference in generations because I don't know. He's got a lot of followers, and I'm still trying to. I guess he works out, and when he works out, he looks really good.
0: That's incredible.
1: Well, that's it?
0: Yeah. I mean, no attempt to separate the message from the messenger, none at all.
3: It's hilarious, dude.
0: Just an admission that in today's Democratic...
1: Well, that's it?
0: Yeah. I mean, no attempt to separate the message from the messenger, none at all.
3: It's hilarious, dude.
0: Just an admission that in today's Democratic ecosystem, all you have to do is work out and look good.
3: I mean, that

0: Who knows, man?
1: Mr. Bigot.
0: Who, me?
1: Yeah.
0: No, I'm just trying to figure
1: out. You're
0: saying
1: dudes.
0: Usually, if someone says, hey, it's because he's good-looking.
1: Oh, yeah.
0: Okay, that means he would appeal to women more than not.
1: But we don't know what women are. We don't know what men are in that party.
0: That was the point David made.
1: Oh, I think David's correct. Yes.
2: I'm saying that Hassan Piker, in spite of himself, is a gay icon.
1: Okay. But you got a sitting senator going, he's hot.
0: Well, yes, and the toxic empathy from all these dopes, it's going to come back. It's already biting them in the butt. They've already taken over part of the party. And I know there's a big fight going on right now for the establishment Democrats to hang on.
1: Mm-hmm.
0: But I don't know if it's going to be enough.
1: But the thought that Debbie Dingell sits in her office watching Hassan Piker workout videos, makes me too.
0: Wait a second. Did she say she watches them or she heard
1: she's
0: about it?
1: She's seen them.
0: Okay. All right.
1: You know, she's seen those videos. Well,
0: mm-hmm. Okay.
2: Well, it gives her a little dingle.
0: There you go.
1: Dingle in the dingle.
0: This is going to drive Robbins crazy, this story, my story. I see this from Christopher Rufo. The title. The Typhus Rats of Los Angeles.
1: Oh,
0: I'm like,
1: gosh.
0: What is this about? Not that rat. From Los Angeles. Not at all. No, these are typhus rats. And apparently, according to this, you know, they've been around forever. Right? You see them all over Los Angeles.
1: Yeah, but...
0: Okay. But you're talking about rats and the fleas that live on them.
1: Oh.
0: Carrying these deadly diseases.
1: Oh.
0: Since 2009, the number of flea-borne typhus cases in L.A. has increased by a staggering 2,300%.
1: Oh, my God. Oh, no.
0: Last year, the county recorded more cases than at any point in its history. Some patients have died. As Rufo writes, behind the scenes, the authorities responsible for protecting the public admit that they lack the resources they need to get the situation under control. The rats, meantime, spread disease in predictable ways. They feed on trash. Fleas feed on those rats. And the infected fleas bite people, who in turn suffer anything from a mild illness treatable with antibiotics to a sickness that ends in death.
1: Oh, gosh.
0: Yeah.
1: Why don't they cut something and put $25 on the pelt of every rat you bring in dead?
0: Yeah.
1: That'd solve it.
0: City Journal investigation based on interviews with leading rodent experts on the ground reporting and a review of hundreds of pages of documents obtained via public records requests reveals that LA County has allowed a disease once associated with the Middle Ages to terrorize a major metropolis.
1: Jeez.
0: It's just this last part. In LA, crumbling infrastructure, a homelessness crisis, garbage-ridden streets, ineffective rodent control, and state restrictions on popular, you know, things that would kill rodents have combined to enable the spread of a medieval disease. Dang.
1: Yeah, but let's not elect Spencer Pratt. He'd be bad for L.A. Golly.
0: Oh,
1: just keep it going. Just keep it going.
0: This, I think about all the people you've known that have moved from L.A. You can't blame them.
1: Rats, though.
0: There you go, and the fleas. Gym employee steals a member's credit card. You know what they bought with it? Well, Nimrod's in the news coming up in a news update next.

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0: The Markley Van Camp and Robin Show. People talk about weight loss injections, especially people that want to lose significant weight because they've seen the results from other people. And then they hear about the needles. Some people don't want to deal with needles. And then some people hear about side effects. They don't want to deal with that. They don't want to eat at some of the places David's ate at. That's like instant diet. Oh, golly. But you're like, no, I want to sensibly lose weight. Is there some sort of supplement where I don't have to deal with all that other stuff? 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It's worked for a lot of people.
1: Yeah, it works like the shots, but no needles. 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
0: Thank you.
2: Yeah.
0: Appreciate it.
2: All right.
0: News update, David Van Camp.
1: When I was telling you that story, it's just that's why I'm laughing right now about eating at a particular, like, it's like a barbecue / Thai place that I ate at last night, and it's been an adventure ever since.
0: Yes.
1: Know, with all the stomach stuff that you've had and sickness and all that.
0: Seriously, man.
1: Just get a handle.
0: Stay, yes.
1: Get a grip.
0: Rice and ground beef for a year.
2: Maybe applesauce.
0: Yeah. It's basic.
2: Yeah, right.
0: Man, well, I tried this thing last night, and it had, like, these ingredients I've never heard of. I'm like, what are you doing? Your stomach was a mess last week. Let that thing recover.
2: Mashed potatoes, plain.
0: Yes.
1: Rice, beans, done.
2: That's it.
0: Yeah.
1: Let's get a handle on it. It's just what made me laugh when you said that right before.
0: Get a handle on your stomach.
1: Get a handle on
0: that.
1: It.
0: Poor thing's been through enough.
1: Anyway, yeah, Jason Arday, you know that guy. He's the youngest black professor at Cambridge. Well, he's gone now because of plagiarism stuff. He's got a book that's supposed to come out next week. I don't know if it's going to make it because The Atlantic obtained a copy of his book. He claims to have experienced locked-in syndrome for several months after being hit by a car. He awakened miraculously from a coma. He's been through testicular cancer, although in the book it was changed to brain cancer. Pretty different.
0: What?
1: He had an aborted suicide attempt on a bridge after listening to an Eagles song.
2: He was curious to know which one that was.
1: And was told by a shaman woman in Brazil that he would suffer greatly, but also do great things.
0: Okay.
1: He's a nut.
2: Desperado.
0: We got to get to Nimrods. Sometimes I think your stories just lead right into it, too, man. It does.
3: When the going gets tough.
4: Damn it, this is too hard.
3: The dumb get dumber.
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0: All right. Nimrods in the News. We go to Florida. 42-year-old Eduardo Moraga. He's working at a Planet Fitness. And he just takes this female member's credit card and then goes to a local barbecue joint. He's got barbecue and beer. Puts it on her card. She's alerted. Well, they look at the camera. It's him in his Planet Fitness uniform.
2: Oh, gosh.
0: That was an easy arrest, and that's Nimrod's in the News.
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1: Temperatures have warmed up quickly. We'll be hanging out in the 80s here for the rest of the day. Mix of sun and clouds outside. Winds out of the southeast bringing in more of that warmer feel. We'll stay in the upper 60s tonight. Can't rule out some isolated storms overnight, but most of the area should be dry. We'll keep spotty rain chances for most of the day Saturday into Sunday. With that WAND weather forecast, I'm meteorologist Nick Patrick.
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3: From ABC News, I'm Chuck Sievertson. Analysts were expecting a net gain of 83,000 jobs last month. Instead, the Labor Department reports a loss of 23,000, and totals for June and May were revised downward. KPMG Chief Economist and Managing Director Diane Swonk.
4: The biggest risk of a recession is if we were to have a big pullback in the AI boom. Not only would that hit wealth effects, but it would also hit the primary sector holding up growth in the U.S. economy. That's the risk when you have sort of one stool holding you up.
3: This move could spark a court battle, says ABC's Peter Harlambous.
5: The White House this week notified Federal Reserve Governor Lisa Cook that the president was considering firing her and demanded she respond to unproven allegations that she committed mortgage fraud, sources told ABC News. Trump last year tried to remove Cook based on those unsubstantiated allegations, but the Supreme Court blocked him from immediately firing her because she wasn't given appropriate notice or an opportunity to respond.
3: Cook's lawyer calls the allegation baseless. Todd Blanche, barely enough support to become the next attorney general, but today an announcement seems to assure it, says ABC's Jay O'Brien on Capitol Hill.
6: It means that Blanche's chances to be confirmed are much higher now. In fact, he could be on a path even to confirmation because three no votes would have tanked Blanche's chances, and already two Republican senators had indicated they would oppose him, Lisa Murkowski of Alaska and Susan Collins of Maine. And so all eyes were on Bill Cassidy to see what he would say in this floor speech.
3: A panel of judges of the D.C. Court of Appeals rules that President Trump had no authority to build a $400 million ballroom at the White House without Congress's approval. Trump says he will appeal to the Supreme Court. Spokesman for the Iranian Parliament's National Security Commission says the general framework of an agreement with Oman on the Strait of Hormuz has been finalized and details to come. You're listening to ABC News.
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8: From the WTAX Wild Thrift and Sniff News Center, I'm Will Stevenson. A Christian County judge has denied pretrial release for a man facing charges in connection with an infant's death. Court records indicate a judge made that decision yesterday in the case of 20-year-old Braxton Williamson, so far facing felony charges of aggravated battery to a child. Wilson allegedly shook and caused an infant to fall July 31st, a fall that police believe didn't cause all the infant's head injuries and hemorrhaging. The infant's name hasn't been released. The judge said Williamson is a clear and present danger. He's scheduled to be back in court August 17th. Want to buy a hotel? A really tall one? Springfield Business Journal executive editor Michelle Ownby talks about the marketing of the Wyndham Hotel downtown.
9: The mayor said the city is definitely not buying it. The county has not responded yet to our inquiries.

0: There's been theories floating around that the city or county might try to control it, particularly with that BOS center expansion up in the air, but no word on whether the county is planning to make any kind of move. According to the bankruptcy proceedings, it's worth $7 million. Now, will anyone actually offer $7 million? Hard to say. Spend more than that to tear it down, and by some accounts, that's what needs to happen. It's quite the albatross there.
1: The hotel's been closed since apparent vandalism wrecked the elevator system and left significant water damage. Our forecast from WAND, some sun and clouds with rain this afternoon, possibly high in the mid-80s. Isolated storms possible tonight, low in the upper 60s. Tomorrow, sunny, chance of rain and a high in the upper 80s. I'm Will Stevenson on your number one for breaking news in the capital city, News Talk 93.9 and AM 1240 WTAX. 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
9: The Markley, Van Camp, and Robbins Show. Jamie Markley, David Van Camp, Scott Robbins. I don't know, man. Fauci might be in some serious trouble.
10: Maybe.
9: I saw the legal analyst on CNN. Like, this is serious. I mean, he had the auto pin. Give him immunity.
10: Yeah.
9: Then you're called to Congress. You got to tell the truth. You can't just bleed the fifth over and over and over. So we'll see what happens. Chuck Todd.
10: What was it on, though?
9: He was on CNN.
10: What's
9: it was different segment.
10: Wasn't with, his show then? Okay.
9: No.
10: Not
9: no,
10: the
9: this
10: podcast.
9: Was on CNN.
10: Yeah.
9: With David's old girl, Breonna Keeler.
10: Oh, yeah?
9: Yeah. I'll just play you the clip. I don't want to set anything else up. Roll it.
11: I'll be honest with you. I thought Anthony Fauci made a huge mistake in pleading the fifth. I think you hand a talking point. I think the average person hears that and thinks, oh, maybe he does have something to hide. Maybe he is fearful of something. And you know,
9: that's because the average person is usually smarter than you people.
10: Yeah.
9: Anyway.
11: And, you know, knowing how the current world of Washington works, I understand why a lawyer gave Tony Fauci the advice to say, take the fifth. Gigantic mistake. And it's a terrible end to his legacy. And I'm sorry it happened. I get it. I understand the risk averseness that lawyers can do sometimes, but I think it was a PR mistake, and I really think it harmed the perception of public health, Breonna. I really do.
12: Yeah, it's been a really interesting and important thing to watch this. I don't want to call it a debate because it's become more than that between Anthony Fauci and Rand Paul.
11: It's not a debate. I wish it were.
12: I know, right?
11: If it were an actual debate with substance and they spoke to each other instead of talking past each other, maybe we would get somewhere.
12: There's a lot to learn here.
9: Okay.
10: There's not really that much to learn. We learned it all.
9: That is one of the most brain dead segments hear.
10: Yes. Wait a minute.
9: What are you talking about? Talking past each other? You're saying, it's unfortunate that this would be his legacy. Did you read his diary, Chuck?
10: Yeah.
9: He lied to people. If you were doing your job when you had one, a real one, you would have reported that he was lying to people. We did. My goodness.
10: Mm-hmm.
9: He changed his story on a number of different things. Mm-hmm. And you were never at all curious why natural immunity was never talked about? Like common sense stuff?
10: Well, you want to talk...
9: It's crazy to me, dude.
10: You want to talk about a lack of debate. That was a trail blazed by Anthony Fauci.
9: Yes. Because if you debated at all, you were shut down.
10: Mm-hmm. Well, yeah. You were kicked off social media sites. You were ostracized, and sometimes you were fired from your job.
9: Well, and if you were a scientist, you better get on board. You might

0: lose funding.
1: Well, yeah.
0: There were threats.
1: I mean, dude, there was... It's stupid. Nobody's debating anything. We know what the truth is. There's no debate here.
0: Right. You're trying to bring the truth to the public.
1: Well, yeah, because they have a right to know.
0: But Chuck Todd is still more concerned about the legacy of Anthony Fauci than Americans knowing the truth.
2: Yes.
1: And it might lend itself to harming the scientific community. Maybe. Please.
0: They did that themselves.
1: Yes.
0: Dude.
1: We didn't do that.
0: I heard that. I'm like, man, I cannot wait to play that for the fellas.
1: Gosh. Dang.
0: Yeah. So there you go.
1: Save it for the Toddcast.
0: One of your favorite things to say.
1: I know. I'm just
0: yes. Americans want to be rapist murderers. Who said that?
2: That would be that moron Hassan Piker.
1: Oh, God.
2: Who's very close to a lot of these commies, winning Democrat primaries, even campaigning with them, and he's a nut. Here is him talking about the prison system.
0: Okay.
3: I'm 100% closer to the prison abolitionist perspective than the average American's framework on this issue, because, oh my God, you guys literally fantasize about the violent crimes that someone might have committed, and you fantasize further about how you need to create an equal vengeance structure. Americans sometimes literally feel like they want to be the rapist murderers.
0: How does any of that make sense?
1: I don't know.
2: It doesn't. He's an idiot. That's the thing. He's not bright. I saw him on X last night where he said, can you imagine a world where MSNBC, CNN, and Fox News all complained about Charlie Kirk stumping for Republican candidates and how this would hurt the Republican Party with moderate voters? Bro, do you really think you're on the same level as Charlie Kirk?
0: No kidding. Oh, my gosh. I'm trying to make sense of that whole take he was talking about. What, it's wrong to want to lock up criminals, violent criminals?
1: Are we doing it for our own vengeance?
2: Yes, and we fantasize about it, and I don't understand.
1: That was...
2: He's dumb.
0: It's nothing about vengeance. You want people to be safe.
2: Well, yeah.
0: When a repeat offender gets put back out on the street and then they kill somebody else, you think that's okay, Dopey? No, that's insanity. I don't think your religion teaches that. My goodness, dude. And this is the guy. Okay, you know how in any given time, you've got some huge influencer that's the outrageous one.
2: Yeah.
0: And that flame burns bright for a little while and then it fades out.
2: Mm-hmm.
0: That's all this dude is. 3 years? What?
2: Yeah, I think that's probably it, because he's not really building anything, and he's not insightful. He's a shock jock that just has nothing in the creative arsenal.
0: That dude can't carry Joe Rogan's headphones.
2: No.
0: Because he's not insightful, he's not curious, and he doesn't talk to interesting people.
1: Addicted to outrage.
2: Well, it's not even that. He's just addicted to just sort of talking to himself.
0: Yeah.
1: Yeah, but he says those inflammatory things.
2: Yeah.
1: You know.
2: Well, I mean, and you go back, whether it's Joe Rogan or if you want to go to the earlier, you know, shock jock days back before Howard Stern completely lost his mind.
0: Mm-hmm.
2: Like, yeah, he would say offensive stuff. But the thing is, it was there was like a comedic angle to most of it.
0: Sure.
2: Or there was something that actually generated a conversation.
0: Yeah, especially this guy in the early days.
2: Yeah, this guy just says stupid stuff.
0: Right. Yeah, I know, and he's all about, you know, Abdullah El-Sayed, and no, everybody needs to get on board. He doesn't need to come more to the middle, yeah. Blah, blah, blah, all that. I thought it was interesting, J.D. Vance talking about El-Sayed and the media. They talk about he's, you know, for the working class and all of that. And he talks about the Democratic voter of today. I'll just play you the clip. It's pretty funny.
4: Interestingly, as much as the media will pull this guy out as a socialist, as a guy who's trying to stand up for the working man, where did he do the best? He did the best among wealthy white liberals and among new immigrants to the United States of America. He basically represents the modern Democratic coalition, which is self-hating white liberals united to people who just came to the country for the first time and don't actually have the sense of appreciation.

0: appreciation for it that they should. Those are the people who are voting for Al-Sayed.
1: Yeah. Self-hating white liberals.
2: Yeah.
3: Yes. That feel guilty. Because for the most part, they're living a decent life.
2: Mm-hmm.
3: But they need to understand their privilege, and they're very sorry.
2: Yes.
1: Or conversely, living a miserable life and blaming it on people who did better than them.
3: That's part of it, too.
1: The envy is a big part of it.
3: Yeah. But for some of the rich, white, liberal women...
1: Oh, the, yeah, well, that's...
3: Well, they're not rich because of their own hard work. It's no. Who they married.
1: Mm-hmm.
3: So maybe there is some guilt involved, like, I don't deserve all of this. And they'd be right. In a number of different ways.
1: Mm-hmm.
3: But at that point, you're just thankful, and you try to help people as much as you can. You don't try to tear down the country that gave you the opportunity. Wow. All right, let's move on to Gavin Newsom. He's doing what?
2: I thought this was kind of interesting. Gavin Newsom's PAC is launching a new digital political operation, as it's described in the New York Post, spread the gospel of Newsom by training supporters to implant Newsom talking points into family text chains.
3: What?
2: And alumni Facebook groups, other online communities where politics is not typically discussed. A lot of those spaces aren't political at all. That's the point. So they're going to be holding training sessions every Tuesday for the next 2 months to teach people to digest Newsom's messaging and regurgitate it to their friends in their own words. So you want to get a lot of people blocked on the family text chain.
1: Oh, yeah.
3: Oh, my goodness.
1: Okay.
3: Is that who, right now, as we sit today, would you say he's got the best chance to be the nominee for the Democratic Party in 2028?
1: Oh, boy. I don't know.
2: I don't think so.
1: I don't know.
3: Okay.
1: I don't think so either.
3: This will be fun, because I had this conversation with a few people the other night. All right, if not him, then who is it?
2: I actually think Kamala's got a chance.
1: I do, too. I wow. second that. Yeah, I know. It sounds crazy, but...
3: Oh, I don't.
1: You don't think it'll be Kamala?
3: She is as bad as she's ever been. And I understand Gavin Newsom is not good.
1: No.
3: He's better than her. What? Like, just on his feet, with questions, in front of a crowd... He's better in all those areas. He's a total failure as a governor. We
1: it's
3: all know
1: so
3: that.
1: So twitchy and weird.
2: Yeah. I don't know, man. I think, you know, especially because they have already, the DNC has rigged the primary in favor of her by moving the first primary to South Carolina.
3: Well, yeah, there is that.
1: I don't know.
2: I think the machine wants her to have another run.
1: I do too. And
3: it can't be. She can't win.
2: I think
3: she's terrible.
2: I don't think she can either. But I, after preaching the gospel of wokeness for so long, how are they going to do let a white guy like Gavin Newsom fail up?
3: Okay, I'm going to election betting odds right now.
1: Kamala AOC is the vice president choice.
3: Okay, as far as election betting odds right now, you know who first is? It's Gavin.
1: Gavin.
3: 19.1%. Guess who's second?
1: Not Kamala?
3: Do you want to make this a game? Somebody said the other day they missed the games.
1: I don't, but...
3: We sure, don't have
2: let's
3: to.
2: Make, yeah. Let's make it a game.
3: Okay.
1: We already know what number one is then, don't we?
3: Already know number one.
1: How many places are there here?
3: We can go down 1, 2, 3, 4, 5, 6, 7. We can do 10.
1: Oh God.
3: As we normally would.
1: I don't even know if I know 10 names. Okay, yeah.
3: All right, then let's make it official. Here we go. Bring it in. It's been a while. Game time. With the current champ, the millennial, David Van Camp, against the wily veteran. It's been a while for a win, but he's due, Mr. Scott Robbins. Okay, and we got about, you know what, just for fairness sake, do you guys promise not to look anything up because we're up on it a little bit?
2: Yeah.
1: I got nothing.
3: Okay, 5 stories that we're watching today. We got to get to that. And as soon as it's done, it is game time.
1: Oh, gosh.
3: Who are the leading contenders for the Democratic Party in 2028? And I will tell you, there are a few surprises in there. But this will be fun. Don't look like you're already beat, dude.
1: Well, I'm just in my brain. Scotty. I'm trying to play this game in my head, and it's getting tough already.
3: All right.
1: Yeah.
3: It's all coming up in just a few right here. It'll be fun.
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3: The Markley Van Camp and Robbins Show. Jamie Markley, David Van Camp, Scott Robbins. Thank you for being here. It's now time for the five stories we're watching today.
4: One, two, three, four, five.
5: All right, I'm going to get to this quick. Number five, Senator Mitch McConnell. He's alive. He's been discharged from some rehab center. He'll be back in the fall.
6: He's alive!
5: Number four, Donald Trump's Attorney General nominee Todd Blanche secured the votes he needs to be confirmed by the Senate. Number three, Texas Attorney General and Republican Senate nominee Ken Paxton announced a big win against the gender ideology cult. Texas Children's Hospital falsified medical records while transitioning children illegally and now will pay $10 million and open a detransition clinic by October. Number two, it's being reported that the gay supreme leader of Iran has been rushed to the hospital and is in critical condition. The cause of the critical condition, probably being dead for several months. And number one, the U.S. economy lost 23,000 jobs in July, mostly led by a massive decline in local government jobs.
3: Yeah, they mentioned, too, the World Cup jobs.
5: Yeah.
3: Yep. Okay, so now that we got that out of the way, you know what it's time for. Yeah. Game time, baby. Yes, it's back by popular demand. It's been a while. The Wiley vet. Scott Robbins looked for a victory. Been looking for one for a while against the current champ, David Van Camp.
7: Today, I don't feel good about this at all.
3: This is right in your wheelhouse.
7: No, I don't think it is, but go ahead.
3: The chances of these people becoming the nominee for the Democratic Party for president in 2028, where it currently stands, we've already said, Gavin Newsom is leading at 19.1%.
7: Yeah.
3: Now we have position 2 through 11.
7: Gosh dang.
3: Were 10 points.
7: Okay.
3: And the current champ, David Van Camp, is up first.
5: John Ossoff.
3: It's a really good guess. And that guy is right behind Gavin Newsom right now at 16.6%. And that is a 10-pointer.
7: Well, I'll say Kamala.
3: Kamala is a right answer. Yes, she is running fourth right now. That is an 8-pointer. So you're right in it, Scotty. Back to Van Camp.
5: I'm going with silly season over here. Alexandria Ocasio-Cortez.
3: Yes. She is running right now third. That's a 9-pointer. It's 19-8. Back to Robbins.
7: He's got 1 through 3, doesn't he? Well, 2 through 3, anyway.
3: He got number 2 and number 4.
7: Oh, I thought I had 4. Okay.
3: Or 2 and 3, yes. You had 4. Okay. Correct.
7: I'll take 3 if you want. Yeah. I'll say JB Fatass.
3: Okay. He's on the board at 11th. That is a 1-pointer. And this is where it starts to get away from him. Back to Van Camp.
5: Oh, we haven't mentioned Booty Juice yet. Pete Buttigieg.
3: Yes. Booty Juice is running 5th right now.
7: You
3: and that is
7: be kidding me.
3: That's a 7-pointer. It's not quite over mathematically.
7: Jeez.
3: One more good answer from Van Camp and it's over. It's 26-9 right now, but you can make this respectable.
7: Josh Shapiro.
3: Well played. He's running 6th right now. That's a 6-pointer. It's 26-15. Back to Van Camp.
5: Rahm Emanuel.
3: Rahm Emanuel.
7: Good guess, actually.
3: Is it?
5: Uh-oh.
7: Wrong! I don't know.
3: It's actually not.
7: Like that was a good guess because I had that one in mind, too.
3: Well, no, it's not on the board. You're still in this thing.
7: Dang. Man, I'm running out of people here in my mind.
3: 3-hour show, man.
7: Chris Christie. I don't know.
3: Are you... What?
7: I don't know.
5: Chris Christie?
7: He runs as a Democrat, sure. Why not? I don't know.
3: Oh, my gosh.
7: I'm running out of names, man. I just am. I can't think right
5: now. Alyssa Slotkin.
7: No.
5: Dang.
3: No.
7: We're all both running out of names now. Jeez.
3: We're running out of time.
7: Democrat for...
3: You got nothing?
7: I got nothing.
3: You're throwing in the towel.
7: Yeah, I'm done.
3: Oh, man.
7: I'll declare victory.
3: 26-15 is the final.
7: I'll take my
5: Mark
7: draft
5: Kelly
7: choice.
5: Be on there?
3: No.
5: Wow.
7: I know. I can't think of anybody right now.
3: Kentucky.
5: Andy Beshear.
3: Yeah. Oh, yes.
5: That was another on
7: yes.
5: the list.
7: Beshear.
3: Michelle Obama. Wes Moore. Gretchen Whitmer. And there you have it.
7: Boy, what a loser.
3: That's what I'm saying.
7: Yes.
3: Okay. Got a big news update to get to. And what's your story? Coming right up.

0: temperatures have warmed up quickly. We'll be hanging out in the 80s here for the rest of the day. Mix of sun and clouds outside. Winds out of the southeast bringing in more of that warmer feel. We'll stay in the upper 60s tonight. Can't rule out some isolated storms overnight, but most of the area should be dry. We'll keep spotty rain chances for most of the day, Saturday into Sunday. With that WAND weather forecast, I'm meteorologist Nick Patrick.
1: ABC News, I'm Chuck Severton. The Senate today approved a long-awaited Russia and Iran sanctions bill. It heads to the House, which is on recess until the end of the month. President Trump moves forward with his attempt to remove Lisa Cook from the Federal Reserve over unproven allegations of mortgage fraud, sources say. Cook's lawyer calls the allegation baseless. Analysts expected a net gain of 83,000 jobs last month. Instead, the Labor Department reports a loss of 23,000. Totals for June and May were revised downward. KPMG chief economist, managing director Diane Swonk, says one factor was the loss of temporary protected status for hundreds of thousands of Haitian immigrants.
2: Many employers were unclear about when they could keep those workers till, and some of those layoffs occurred ahead of time.
1: Todd Blanche has barely enough support to become the next attorney general, with Senator Bill Cassidy saying he'll vote for him. This is ABC News.
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4: From the WTAX Wild Thrift and Sniff News Center, I'm Will Stevenson. How many big hotels does downtown Springfield need? For a long time, it has not had the Wyndham open, and an expanded BOS center was supposed to have a new hotel to go along with it.
5: The big question mark is how the Wyndham going up for sale will affect the potential redevelopment and expansion of the BOS center. That did not pass the legislature before the session ended, but my understanding is they're going to be taking another look at it in the fall. If I was trying to recruit a developer to come in and build a brand new hotel, they might not want competition right next door. People are going to want to know a little bit more about the future of the Wyndham before they make any multi-million dollar commitment.
4: Springfield Business Journal executive editor Michelle Ownby spoke to the WTAX Morning News Watch. The interior of the Wyndham suffered significant water damage and the elevators don't work and is now boarded up. A teenager who's accused of dressing as a clown and randomly stabbing a man in the St. Louis area has been charged with murder. Authorities say the random attack happened at a bus stop in East St. Louis. Illinois State Police say video shows the 15-year-old suspect dressed in a clown costume. Police say the attack happened Monday. Officers found the body of John W. Allen of Jennings, Missouri, in a street near the bus stop. The subject was charged with murder during a court proceeding yesterday. Prosecutors say they want to try the teen as an adult. His name has not yet been released because the teen has not yet officially been charged as an adult. I'm Will Stevenson on your number one for breaking news in the capital city, News Talk 93.9 and AM 1240 WTAX. 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

0: The Markley, Van Camp, and Robbins Show. Jamie Markley, David Van Camp, Scott Robbins. All right. So this dude, this big lefty, he is mad that all of a sudden it's all turned around on him.
1: Yeah, and really quickly, too. Professor Scott Galloway mentioned him yesterday, but he's still really mad. He is a liberal who's shocked that the communist mayor is doing what the communist mayor said he would do. In pushing for a new property tax, Zoran Mamdani put out a list of names and addresses for nearly a million people who might be paying more. And there was no point in doing this other than intimidation. That's the only explanation here. And Galloway was on that list. And so he's whining about it every chance he gets. And I'm enjoying his tears of rage.
0: Okay.
2: But when you put it out and imply these people have done something wrong, and you already have their tax, you know, you already have their tax filings, and you could just tax them. I'm actually in favor of the pied-à-terre tax. An absentee wealthy owner, in my view, should be subsidizing the property taxes of a nurse working at NYU Langone that has to spend 40% of her income on rent. I'm in favor of the tax. It's going to cost me a lot of money. I get it. But to release...
0: Time out a second. I've never heard him sound like this.
1: He's panicked.
0: He really sounds shaken up. Mm-hmm. And he's still trying to do, like, moral high ground take of, I want to give this money to this nurse that's doing good. That's my belief, but...
1: I'm on your side still.
2: It feels like, in some, implying you've done something wrong. That, I'm going to dox that they have done something wrong, and I want everyone to know who they are. This feels like just straight up doxing to me.
1: Well, it kind of is, yeah.
3: Well, you know, right. But if it hadn't have happened to you, you would have been okay with it.
1: Yes.
3: That's what pisses me off.
0: Exactly.
3: I mean, it happened to you. Now all of a sudden, whoa! Well, it's happened to everybody else, so what? Big deal.
0: Right.
3: Power to the people. Yeah, okay.
0: Professor from a conservative university that had made a bunch of money off of a book. Well, yeah, they should be paying for all that. So this is what you get.
3: Exactly.
0: But you're implying they did something wrong, Scott.
3: Yeah, I know.
0: Yeah. It's the way it works.
3: I mean, you think you're safe? You're not safe.
1: Mm-mm.
3: They'll come for you, too. They're going to run out of targets, and they're going to have to go after you eventually.
0: Right.
3: And they've done this.
1: The thing is, though, is that sort of like what you would call whatever mainstream liberal Democrat, it's not that the communists will eventually come after you. You're at the top of the list.
3: Yes.
1: Because they got to get you out of the way first.
3: Yes. Mm-hmm. You're the first obstacle. Yes. I agree.
0: Yeah. It's something about all these ideas when you read it in a book, but then when you put it actually into practice, and it's your life, and your name now that's out there, it's a different ballgame.
1: Sure is.
3: Well, we learned that early on about illegal immigration. It's fine when somebody else has to deal with it, but when they come to our town,
0: hey, can't do this.
3: Hey, wait a minute. We'll have a little cookout and put you on a bus to send you on your way.
0: Mm-hmm. Oh, yeah.
3: Yes.
0: Or you do it as they did in Chicago. Well, we're going to try to make room. Let's see. The black voters here, not as important as they used to be. We'll just flood those neighborhoods. Here you go. We're going to take away all your services.
3: That's right.
0: And, man, you talk about an underreported story.
3: Yes.
0: Of all of those neighborhoods and their meetings and what they were saying in those meetings.
1: Yeah.
0: Huge backlash there.
3: That's why I think boo-hoo with this guy.
0: I know.
3: Tough.
0: It's part of it.
3: You created this monster.
0: Yeah.
3: Now live with it.
0: You know, you see a lot of liberal hosts on cable news, just hosts in general, defending Fauci. Mm-hmm. Stephen A. Smith ain't one of them.
3: No. Well, yeah. I saw that.
0: Do you see that?
3: Yep.
0: Just the way he said it, he's out of his mind.
4: And we were told, hey, you ain't going to get COVID if you do that. And I got COVID. And damn it almost killed me.
0: he was going off. Yeah.
3: I had no idea he had it that seriously.
0: Yeah.
3: None.
0: You know, it could be that he is embellishing.
3: Really? You think, Stephen?
0: It could be.
3: Yeah.
0: But I'm thinking about a buddy of mine that got it, that wasn't down with a whole lot when it came to COVID. You know how it affected different people in different ways?
3: Yep.
0: He could have died. It was like close. This is a scary thing, man.
3: Well, one of my friends, and you know him very well, too, one of my best friends, was hospitalized with COVID.
0: Yeah, my buddy was hospitalized like a week.
3: And I had no idea. Yeah. He never told me. I mean, it was just one of those weird things, like, yeah, like 4 or 5 days.
0: Yeah. Just kind of a crazy thing.
3: Yeah.
0: Yeah, it's different when it affects you.
3: Right, exactly.
0: Then, you know, the whole thing changes.
3: But if you were vaccinated, then you'd have to worry about it until you did.
0: Right. Mm-hmm. Yes, of course. That's the way it works. All right. I know it's that time. Do it a couple of times a day. Go around the table. May not be the biggest story out there, but it caught your attention. You want to bring it in. David, what's your story here?
1: Well, moving on from COVID, now we're talking about rabbit fever. Never heard of rabbit fever.
3: But rabbit fever cases,
1: they're on the rise. As a fourth case was confirmed on Long Island, prompting health officials to urge the public to stay, keep aware, and also take precautions. Rabbit fever is a highly infectious disease caused by the bacterium, two words I cannot pronounce. Now, it primarily affects wildlife like rabbits, hares, rodents. Ticks and deer flies pick up the bacteria and transmit it to humans. But they are saying that human-to-human transmission is not something that they've ever seen, but we'll see what Fauci's cooking up. It's rabbit fever, Fauci's revenge.
0: I'm not a big fan of rabbits. It's not like a squirrel thing, but rabbits.
5: You're like, oh, bunny, they're so cute. They're rodents.
1: Yeah, good eating.
3: Yeah.
0: Oh, yeah, it can be.
3: I'm not eating any flea-infested rabbits, and thanks.
0: Yeah. Mm. You know, we used to talk about my old dog, Daisy.
3: Yeah.
0: Rest in peace, Dazer. Man, did she have her share of rabbits. She would, man, she'd just get them. Yep. She could just run them down, and boom, they were done.
3: Mm-hmm.
0: I mean, they'd be a chew toy for a little while, and then it'd be over.
3: Yeah.
0: You know? And I don't know if I told you this. This was a few weeks ago. We've noticed that since Daisy's been gone, we got, like, a rabbit zoo in the backyard. They're all over the place, eating plants, all sorts of stuff. My wife's like, freaking rabbits. I'm out in the backyard just chipping some golf balls. This rabbit comes up to me. I'm not 5 feet away from me, like he's my pet. Like, are you serious? I just looked at that rabbit. I'm like, are you serious? Because Daisy's not here? I picked up my golf ball. Boom!
1: I'm just saying.
3: Did you hit the rabbit with the golf ball?
0: Freaking right I did.
3: Oh, gosh. Did you hurt the rabbit?
0: I don't know if he was hurt or he ran away.
3: Oh, boy.
1: I don't know, man. You could.
0: Oh, sorry about you, little rabbit, Scott. Get out of my face. You're eating the plants.
1: I think you ought to just go get a little pellet gun and do some
3: Just
1: blinking.
3: Pan fry him in the backyard.
0: Oh, I don't need to mess with a pellet. Just get the 9. Boom!
1: I'm trying to avoid getting the cops called.
0: I know. Neighbors might be a little.
3: Rabbit pieces like landing 40 feet away. Yeah.
0: I'm joking.
3: Anyway. Well, you know, I got a grand dog that chases rabbits, too, that goes nuts when it comes to our house.
1: Grand dog?
0: Not just say grand dog, did you?
3: Well, that's the way I describe it. Yeah, it's not my dog. It's.
0: Yeah, my daughter and her husband have a dog.
3: Yeah.
0: And then they call my wife, like, the grandma of the dog.
3: Yeah.
0: They called me the grandpa one time. I'm like, I'm not any... that's not a human. I'm not the dog's grandpa.
3: Okay.
0: We're not doing that. And so when we went to see him...
3: Yeah.
0: They always say this, there's Grandma and Jamie.
3: Right.
0: Because I will not be called grandpa until I have an actual grandchild. Now get busy and do something. I need a grandkid. Let's go.
3: Quit bringing dogs in. Let's go.
5: It's not good to put pressure on people to have kids.
0: No, it's time. I need some ball games to go to. Let's go.
1: Getting bored now.
3: Getting older by the minute, man.
0: I'm kidding. Time's ticking.
3: Be creaky out there trying to play baseball.
0: Exactly. Yeah. Come on. All right, Scotty, what do you have?
3: Move over lettuce. Move over jalapenos. We got something else going on here. Nut butter.
0: Excuse me?
3: The Better Goods pistachio nut butter. Exclusively sold at Walmart, has been recalled due to a contamination risk. Botticelli Foods, the company that makes the item, issued the recall on the 3rd after potential salmonella contamination, according to the U.S. Food and Drug Administration. So check on your nut butter. And if you have any nut butter, make sure you have the, if it's the Battlegrounds kind or the Better Goods kind, right? Food and Drug Administration.

0: All right. For my story, the Justice Department Civil Rights Division has determined that Duke University School of Law intentionally discriminated on the basis of race in its admissions processes for the classes of 2023 through 2025. You're not supposed to do that, you know.
1: No.
0: According to Assistant Attorney General Harmeet Dhillon, internal documents and applicant data showed the school used tools that looked race neutral on paper as proxies to favor black and Hispanic applicants over white and Asian ones. They're still doing this.
1: Yeah. Mm-hmm.
0: And it's just up to people to catch them. Yeah.
2: Well, the DEI infrastructure is dug in like a tick.
0: Yes, it is.
2: It's going to be.
1: People's jobs depend on continuing this. Yeah.
0: Yeah, it was the scores of rejected white and Asian applicants much higher than those of admitted black applicants. A black applicant had roughly 3.5 times higher odds of admission than an equally credited Asian applicant in 2025. Dhillon said Duke law does not get a free pass to discriminate simply because it thinks it has good intentions. So we'll see where that goes. But looking like they're in a bit of trouble there. And should be. Okay. Oh, my goodness. Is it a mom that uses her 9-year-old to steal at Target? Yeah, we got Nimrods of the News coming up and a news update next.

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9: The Markley, Van Camp, and Robbins Show. Jamie Markley, David Van Camp, Scott Robbins. 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
10: 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Yes, definitely.
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9: Yes.
10: So, yes.
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9: News update, David Van Camp.
11: Well, this actually feeds right into our Friday Five for today, but you've been wondering, with the NBA's virtue signaling, who's going to be the first retired ball player or maybe somebody who didn't quite make the cut who's going to declare their interest in joining the WNBA now?
9: Yeah.
11: Because the WNBA doesn't know what a woman is.
9: That's correct.
11: Enos Kanter-Freedom.
9: No way.
11: After careful consideration and reviewing the current eligibility guidelines, I'm officially declaring myself a WNBA prospect.
10: Holy smoke, man.
11: If simply wow. Declaring who you are is all that's required, then I meet every single requirement necessary to compete in the WNBA. My team and I have carefully examined the WNBA's eligibility criteria and governing framework surrounding self-identification and inclusion. Based on the current guidelines, I can and am officially declaring my eligibility for the WNBA draft in April of 2027. I know my presence on the court will stir up strong emotions and opinions. I'm definitely not here to mock, make fun of, or disrespect any community or personal choices. I'm simply asking that the current rules be applied to equally to everyone, the rules that represent the very values many WNBA players and coaches have publicly advocated for. My team and I are prepared to ensure these guidelines are applied equally, consistently, and without exception, and I look forward to the WNBA honoring its stated principles. See you at training camp.

0: camp.
1: Oh, this is Christmas early for me.
0: That's hilarious.
1: It's great.
2: Well, you suggested yesterday, David, for our Friday Five that we do women's songs because of the top tennis player in the world saying, yeah, biological males shouldn't be allowed to compete. It was like refreshing that they actually said it. I think it was Coco Gauff that was like,
0: kind of said the same thing, but hedged to a point that was ridiculous.
1: It's so afraid.
2: Yeah. Yes. Well, and you also brought up that it was years ago. Serena Williams admitted.
0: Oh, yeah.
2: On David Letterman. Yeah, it would be a completely different game playing against the dudes.
0: And it wasn't controversial. She was just answering honestly.
2: Yes. Well, and first, John McEnroe got in trouble because he said, what, Serena Williams would be number 700 if she was ranked as a dude. So,
1: Yeah.
2: So that's what we're doing for the Friday Five. Songs with women in the title. There's great songs. There's a bunch of them.
1: Woman or women?
2: Women, woman. Either way.
1: Either or. Okay.
2: Yes. Men? No.
1: No. Yeah.
2: They're out.
1: They're not allowed.
2: Yes. And it's not ladies. It's just woman or women.
1: Yeah, no ladies.
2: So, yes. And the number's 1-888-485-MVCR if you want to get in early. Now we got to get the Nimrods in the news. Roll it.
3: When the going gets tough.
4: Damn it, this is too
3: hard. The dumb get
5: dumber. All right, Dean.
3: It's Nimrods in the news on the Martley, Van Camp, and Robbins show.
4: I love the poorly educated.
2: All right. Nimrods in the news. We go to Flagler County, Florida. That's where 48-year-old Lisa DeBenedictis is in a lot of trouble. Why? Well, she took her 9-year-old daughter into Target, and she decided she wanted some things but didn't want to pay for them, so she put things into her 9-year-old's pink backpack.
0: Oh, come on.
2: Gosh. Yes. DeBenedictis also skipped scanning several items at self-checkout before they left. So she's charged with theft and contributing to the delinquency of a child. She has prior convictions, too, in a different county. Right. So, yeah, so she's being held on bond now, and that's Nimrods in the news.

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3: Temperatures warmed up quickly. We'll be hanging out in the 80s here for the rest of the day. Mix of sun and clouds outside. Winds out of the southeast bringing in more of that warmer feel. We'll stay in the upper 60s tonight. Can't rule out some isolated storms overnight, but most of the area should be dry. We'll keep spotty rain chances for most of the day Saturday into Sunday. With that WAND weather forecast, I'm meteorologist Nick Patrick.
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5: From ABC News, I'm Chuck Severson. Analysts were expecting a net gain of 83,000 jobs last month. Instead, the Labor Department reports overall losses, and totals for June and May were revised downward. ABC's Jim Ryan.
6: The Labor Department says 50,000 jobs were lost in the

0: education sector, 19,000 in retail trade. The healthcare industry continued to be a job generator in June, adding 22,000 positions. Still, that wasn't enough to counter the declines. In all, 23,000 jobs went away last month.
1: KPMG Chief Economist and Managing Director Diane Swonk.
2: In the service sector, there was some mixed messages about whether or not it was a little stagflationary, because both manufacturing and services showed a lot of inflation, even though hiring was not terrific in the service sectors.
1: Todd Blanche had just enough support to become the next Attorney General, with an announcement from Louisiana Republican Senator Bill Cassidy that he'll vote for Blanche.
3: This is not a referendum on President Trump. It is a decision regarding Mr. Blanche in very specific circumstances. All considered, I will vote for Mr. Blanche.
1: Two other Republicans, Maine's Susan Collins and Alaska's Lisa Murkowski, say they'll vote no. Spokesman for the Iranian Parliament's National Security Commission says the general framework of an agreement with Oman on the Strait of Hormuz has been finalized. The number of critical U.S. air defense missiles is extremely low, including those used in Patriot missile systems, according to a government report. ABC News contributor, retired Army General and former NATO Ambassador Doug Lute.
4: U.S. facilities in the region are vulnerable. Iranian attack, especially Iranian ballistic missile attack, because it's the anti-ballistic missile interceptors that have been depleted most dramatically.
1: The Senate today approved a long-awaited Russia and Iran sanctions bill. It heads to the House of Representatives, which is on recess until the end of the month. 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
7: From the WTAX Wild Thrift and Sniff News Center, I'm Will Stevenson. In a way, State Senator Doris Turner is part of Springfield's government again. The Springfield City Council unanimously approved Turner's appointment to serve on the Mid-Illinois Medical District Commission. She's a former alderman and Sangamon County board member. Turner says her experience should help the commission.
8: People will ask you questions and say, why do you think that she's a good choice for this? And I will tell you that I have always had a passion and worked very hard in healthcare and providing access to affordable, reliable healthcare. I was 32 years at the Illinois Department of Public Health.
7: Legislation of Turner's that would expand the medical district in Springfield did not make it through the spring legislative session, but she has said she'll be ready if it is called during the fall veto session. A popular restaurant is on the move.
9: Aunt Lou's Soul Food. I am sad that they're leaving downtown, but you know, when they announced they were moving out west, I'm pleased to say that they're going to the Town and Country Shopping Center on MacArthur Boulevard, which is technically west, but I would almost call that the central part of town at this point. And it's all about me and getting my fried deviled egg. So it will not be too inconvenient for me. I loved having them downtown, but they still won't be that far away. And I did not realize this, but the space they're going into was the Fraternal Order of Eagles. I guess it already had a kitchen in there. It wasn't open to the public, which is probably why I wasn't familiar with it. They're hoping to be open in there later this month or by early September.
7: Michelle Ownby, executive editor of the Springfield Business Journal, appeared on the WTAX Morning News Watch. Our forecast from WAND-TV, sun and clouds, and maybe some scattered showers and storms the rest of today, high in the mid-80s. Partly cloudy, isolated storms tonight, low in the upper 60s. Mostly sunny tomorrow, but there is a chance of rain and a high in the upper 80s. I'm Will Stevenson, WTAX News.
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9: 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It's Friday. That means our countdown to Friday 5, and it starts like this.
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9: Ah, yes. Friday 5 today. Songs with women or woman in the title. Why, David?
13: Well, because, I mean, now it's breaking news that Enos Kanter, Freedom, has declared, former basketball NBA player, has declared his intention to be in the draft for the WNBA because the WNBA doesn't know what a woman is.
9: That's right.
14: Yeah, he's making a statement, and I think he'll follow through on it. Nobody will draft him. That's my guess.
9: Yes.
13: Well, no, why would they deny this on it? Beautiful
14: well,
13: woman.
14: Well, exactly. That'll be the counter argument right after that. Yes. All right. Yeah, could have bettered the team.
13: Well, yeah.
9: Oh, my
14: Dude.
9: Gosh.
14: You know, yeah.
9: He's like, an MVP.
14: Yeah.
13: He's 34 years old, and he's 6'10".
14: Yeah.
13: Yeah. He would dominate.
9: Yeah, to say he'd be a problem in the paint is a gross understatement. Yeah. Okay, so woman in the title. There's some great songs. As always, we rank it by how big a song was it, like either by chart or how iconic is it, and then test of time, and then how much you personally like it. Really good list. I would say the honorable mention's better than the top five, oftentimes, because you have certain rules you got to go by.
14: Yeah.
9: 1-888-485-MVCR is the number. Who's up first?
13: Let's talk to Woody in Vancouver. Hey, Woody.
15: Hey, guys. Love your show. I've been trying to think of something intelligent to say about your earlier report, but I don't think there's anything intelligent about the phrase, save it for the podcast.
9: Well said, Woody.
14: No. Oh, boy.
15: All right. Let's go with the guilty pleasure song of mine and Enos. Shania, Man, I Feel Like a Woman.
9: Oh, yes. Good call, Woody.
16: Man, I feel like a woman.
9: That thing was huge. That was a multi-format smash, wasn't it?
14: Well, I don't know. I think I was out of top 40 by then. I don't know if top 40 played this or not. I'm not sure.
9: Okay.
14: But it was big.
9: Yeah, it was all over
14: it's
9: the place.
14: It's a line dance song, too.
9: Oh, yeah.
14: It's played at weddings and stuff, man.
9: Oh, yeah.
14: Everybody, grandma, grandkids, everybody's out there line dancing.
9: That's true. All right, David, who's next?
13: Oh, let's talk to Mary. Hey, Mary.
17: Hey, guys. Happy Friday.
9: Hey, happy Friday, Mary. You know now you have your own fan club. You've heard this, right?
17: I have heard that. What, I have one member?
9: it's way bigger than that. There's one professing member. There's an army out there, Mary. Right.
14: The Mary Army.
17: Oh, my gosh. Too much.
9: What you thinking today, Mary?
17: Well, before, when I'm thinking, we're getting ready to go see Joe Bonamassa down the street playing.
9: Nice.
17: It's going to be a hot time, that's for sure.
9: Yeah.
17: But looking forward to that, yeah. So anyway, my pick for today is American Woman by the Guess Who.
9: Well done.
18: Number two.
19: Oh. America!

0: Robbins loves this song.
1: I do love this song.
0: Yeah,
1: this
0: I'll tell you what, in his prime, that was one of the top vocalists in rock was Burton Cummings.
2: Distinct voice.
0: And great voice, yeah.
1: Just, can't quite get it done anymore to the extent, but he's still out there.
0: Yeah.
1: Touring with Randy Bachman right now. Nice little lead here.
2: Didn't like the Lenny Kravitz cover of that one, did you?
1: It was okay. I didn't hate it, but yeah, not near as good as that one.
2: Yeah, I know what you're saying. All right, David, who's next?
0: Let's talk to Pam. Hey, Pam.
3: Hey. Happy Friday. Longtime listener every day.
2: Oh, thanks, thank Pam. Appreciate
3: that. Yeah, you betcha. I'm calling with L.A. Woman by the Doors.
2: Well, you're pretty cool, Pam. Love that song. Well played,
3: me
2: yes.
3: Me too.
2: Robbie Krieger's got a cool lead in this song, too.
0: Yeah.
2: Oh, Scott doesn't like this, but I can tell by the sour look on your face.
1: I'm just not a Doors guy.
2: Come on, man.
1: All right, Jim.
2: 7 minutes, 39 seconds.
0: I whipped the horse's eyes. I made him laugh. I made him cry.
4: It wasn't that nonsense with L.A. Woman. That's just a good rock song.
2: People always said that's a great driving song.
4: It is.
2: It is.
1: Yeah.
2: Yeah.
1: Okay. That's fine. It's good. It's all right. It's all right. I like it.
2: It's really
1: okay.
2: Good. All right, David, who's next?
0: Well, let's talk to Don in Oregon. Hey, Don.
5: Afternoon, gentlemen. Happy Friday.
2: Happy Friday, Don.
5: Some really good... Thanks. Some really cool old ones coming up. The L.A. Woman and America Woman. Two great songs. So I'm going to stay in the same realm. How about Long Cool Woman in a Black Dress by the Hollies?
2: Don, today is your day. Well played.
6: Number one.

0: I don't know that I would have guessed this ends up number one, except I think it was my number one.
1: It was.
0: Dude, that's a 10 for a hit.
1: Yeah.
0: A 10 for Tessa Time.
1: Yeah. And it's just cool.
0: The production on that is really cool, man.
1: Yeah, and you know what? It's one of those things where, and I think I bring this up anytime this makes it on the countdown, like, that sounds like something that could be released today. Like, with sort of like a retro vibe to it.
0: Yes.
1: The production, from the production to the execution of it.
0: Mm-hmm.
1: It's like a timeless rock song.
0: Totally agree. You got nothing on
2: this. I like the song. I mean, I like Holly's. It was really a departure from what they normally did.
0: They should have done more like that.
2: You know, but with The Air That I Breathe and some of those other more ballady songs, slower songs,
0: Right.
2: But with grits, it's all good. I
0: would imagine there was like internal sort of debate and fights about the direction.
1: Mm-hmm.
0: Like if we ever were in a band, you would be wanting to be the ballad guy, and I'd be like, let's do cool stuff like that.
2: Yeah. Put things together, we have a platinum album on our hands, don't we? I get the hits, you get the covers. Yeah, or the...
0: That's the number one right here.
2: Or the rock tracks,
0: Yeah, that's good.
1: I'm just Ringo, happy to be here in the band.
0: You have to write the songs, dude.
1: Oh, God.
0: You have to keep us in line. All right, who's next? Songs with women in the title.
1: We got Don in Arizona. Hey, Don.
3: Hey, fellas, how you doing? You know, I cannot believe that Holly's beat out Carlos Santana with Black Magic Woman, but
2: well, that's a great
3: one
2: song,
3: thing
2: dude.
3: Before I go, you know, Mary's got her fan club. Well, Scott's got me and Platner in his skitter dumper club, so he's doing better than she is.
0: Oh, man. He can hang his hat on that.
2: I can.
0: Are you wearing the rainbow hat today?
2: It's the Royals hat.
1: Yeah, it's the
2: Kansas
1: Pride
2: City Royals hat. No, it's not.
1: Yeah, it was.
0: Is it the Pride
2: hat? No, it's not the Pride hat.
0: I'm asking.
2: Well, you know it's not the Pride hat.
0: It just turned colors.
2: No.
1: Yeah, it's the fade into purple or whatever. It's the lavender thing.
2: It's that City Connect stuff.
1: Right,
0: right.
2: But it's City Connect.
1: In that design, they were honoring the non-binary community or something.
2: No, they weren't.
1: It's lavender pride. Look it up.
2: Not true. No, it's not true. That's not what they were doing. It's the City Connect hat, and you homophobes. So, you know.
0: I don't care.
2: Okay.
0: Wear it with pride. That's cool with me. I don't care. Metallica had fade to black. You have fade to lavender. Whatever. Do your thing, man.
2: This hat, by the way. I like this hat.
0: I know. It looks good.
2: It's a Royals hat. It's a colorful hat, certainly, yes.
0: All right, David.
2: And
0: it
2: matches
0: next?
2: My tie-dye.
1: Yes.
2: So suck it.
0: Wow. Dang.
1: All right. Somebody tell that they-them to calm down. All right.
2: Okay, see? You know, Van Camp just can't leave it alone, can he? We can move on right there. Can't do it. Got one more I got to throw out there.
0: You want to just reset from here?
1: Yeah.
0: Probably should. Okay, you got the Hollies at one and the Guess Who. Dude, we're still looking for 3, 4, and 5. Songs with women or woman in the title. The number 1-888-485-PRIDE. No, I'm sorry. 1-888-485-MVCR. And we'll wrap it up in just a few right here.

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4: The Markley Van Camp and Robin Show. Jamie Markley, David Van Camp, Scott Robbins. Got the Robbins Trifecta coming up, news update, and we got to wrap up the Friday Five, which today songs with woman or women in the title. That's an honorable mention. Like Bob Dylan. Yes, that's a classic. Number one, Long Cool Woman in a Black Dress, Holly's. Guess Who, American Woman at two. And we've had great honorable mentions from Santana, Shania Twain, and others. Also The Doors. And who's next, David?
5: Let's talk to Doug in Springfield. Hey, Doug.
6: Hey, guys. Happy Friday.
4: Happy Friday, Doug.
6: So I think this time the answer is the question. So I'm going with the song Woman by Mr. John Lennon.
4: Oh, good call. I'm like, whoa.
7: I can hardly express.
4: Huge song.
5: Oh, yeah.
4: That was right after he was shot.
5: Yeah, Double Fantasy.
4: Yeah. So you were in top 40 at that time.
5: Yeah.
4: Wasn't that a number one?
5: That was a big one. This was the second single. Just like Starting Over was the first one. And then they went with Woman. Well,
4: and then after that was Watching the Wheels?
5: Watching the Wheels, yeah.
4: Yeah.
5: Had three solid songs. And that was the Lennon side of the album. Then you had the Yoko side of the album. Yeah.
4: Yikes. But yeah, big one there. All right, who's next?
5: Let's talk to Damon. Hey, Damon.
8: Moshi Moshi. Konnichiwa. Woman from Tokyo by Deep Purple.
5: Oh, yeah.
4: Oh, buddy.
5: Great. Great, yeah.
4: That was a rock radio staple.
5: Oh, yeah.
4: Too bad you didn't get to play it. Top 40 never played that, did they?
5: No.
4: No. You love this song.
5: It's a great song.
4: Yeah.
5: It rocks.
4: Mm-hmm. It was fun playing those Deep Purple songs. Space Truckin'.
5: Yeah.
4: Yeah. Good stuff. All right. I know we got to move quick.
5: Let's talk to Deb. Hey, Deb.
9: Hi, guys. Hi, boys.
4: Deb.
5: Hi, Deb.
4: Great to have you back.
9: Me, Deb from Milwaukee.
4: Yes.
5: Nice to talk to you again, Deb.
9: Yeah, guys. Love your show as usual, of course. And, guys, my guest today is Witchy Woman from the Eagles.
4: Oh, you're in the top five, Deb.
10: Number five.
4: Good job.
11: Witchy woman, see how high she flies.
4: This is a big one on the Robbins list.
5: Oh, yeah.
4: It's a big song, Witchy Test of Time.
5: Witchy woman.
4: Yeah.
11: She got the moon in her eye.
4: Okay. Man, there are so many women's songs. We need another segment for this. All right, David, who's next?
10: All right, let's talk to Frank in Michigan. Hey, Frank.
12: Hey, good afternoon. Frank from Michigan.
4: Hey, Frank.
10: Hey, Frank.
12: Hey, I'm doing good. Hey, I know we're home of the Cyclospora disease, and I'm just putting a public service announcement out that anyone out there in Michigan that voted for that communist whack job, I'd like to know your address so I could defecate in your front yard before the communist dude steals your house.
13: Good one.
12: Yeah. Right. Hey, I'm a big Kiss fan. I was going to go for Hard Luck Woman, but I'm sorry, I am not a Peter Criss fan. So I'm going to have to go with Women by Def Leppard.
4: Oh, yeah, man. That was the first single from Hysteria. And it didn't do much.
13: No, it didn't.
4: And then
13: Hysteria did.
4: And then it was Animal.
13: Yeah, which did well.
4: It did okay. But it was Pour Some Sugar on Me that, like, boom, that was the one. And I gotta say, man, I like Peter Criss. I think he's a great singer.
13: Yeah.
4: Do you know who that song was written for?
13: Rod Stewart.
4: No. Yes.
13: Oh, it sounds like it, yeah.
4: Paul Stanley wrote it for Rod Stewart. Peter Criss heard it and said, no way, man.
13: Yeah.
4: I'll sing that.
13: Yeah.
4: It was a big hit for him. It was pretty cool. All right, David, who's next?
10: Let's talk to Scott. Hey, Scott.
14: Hi, how are you?
4: Doing great, Scott. Where are you calling from?
14: Great. Peoria, hometown.
4: Awesome, man. Yes, just like
14: so
4: Mr.
14: I'm
4: Robbins
14: surprised
4: here.
14: This one. Yep. So I'm surprised this isn't Test of Time number one.
4: Okay.
14: But I'm going to go with Pretty Woman. I would have gone with Roy Orbison, but your screener says you only have Van Halen. But Pretty Woman, Test of Time. Yeah, there you go.
4: Andres, you can't count on him for anything. Just kidding, Andres.
14: He had one, though.
4: Yeah, that, and then for the Van Halen.
15: Number four.
4: They're both hits.
13: Yeah.
4: Test of Time. I mean, I love the Van Halen for the guitar, if nothing else.
13: The monster sounding guitar.
4: Oh, my gosh. Fantastic. Yes. And Roth did a decent growl, like Orbison. Sure, that's fun. Okay, so we're only looking for number three, and that's a big hit.
10: Mm-hmm.
4: All right, who's next?
10: Let's talk to Mark. Hey, Mark.
16: Hey, Mark from Bellingham. Good show, guys.
4: Oh, thanks, Mark.
16: Let's go with Cliff Richard, Devil Woman.
4: Oh, yeah.
13: Good show.
4: That is a good song. Woman.

0: You need a gritty rock band like a Dirty Honey to redo that. That'd be fun. Hey, Tesla, you hear me? You haven't done that one yet. Come on.
1: I don't know. They must have missed that one.
0: I know. All right, who's next?
2: Let's talk to Scoot. Hey, Scoot.
3: How's it going?
0: Great, Scoot. What's happening?
3: Oh, not a whole lot. I finally got through. I've been out for a couple of weeks and finally got through today. Well, I got through last week, too, but ran out of time. I don't want to run out of time this time.
0: All right, what you got,
3: Scoot? Hard Luck Woman by Kiss.
0: Yep, we just had it.
2: Let's play
0: it. I'd say we go Block Party Weekend. You know how to do that?
1: It's Hard Luck Woman Weekend.
0: Well, I'll just play it three times. There you go. Well, we'll finish it up.
4: Number three.
0: Honk Tonk. It's a big song, man. The Stones. But there's a bunch of honorable mentions that we'll try to get to. And the Scott Robbins trifecta and a news update all on the way right here.

temperatures warmed up quickly. We'll be hanging out in the 80s here for the rest of the day. Mix of sun and clouds outside. Winds out of the southeast bringing in more of that warmer feel. We'll stay in the upper 60s tonight. Can't rule out some isolated storms overnight, but most of the area should be dry. We'll keep

0: spotty rain chances for most of the day Saturday into Sunday. With that WAND weather forecast, I'm meteorologist Nick Patrick.
1: ABC News, I'm Chuck Sievertson. Analysts were expecting a net gain of 83,000 jobs last month. Instead, the Labor Department reports 23,000 jobs went away last month. Totals for June and May were revised downward. KPMG Chief Economist, Managing Director Diane Swonk.
2: This doesn't take a rate hike off the table in the month of September, but it makes it much more fraught with risks now to the labor market if inflation remains persistent.
1: The Department of Homeland Security says while it promised to equip each enforcement team with an officer wearing a body camera, it says it will only release footage when it is in the best interest of the agency. Weather is affecting air travel today with over 1,100 flight cancellations, says FlightAware. Todd Blanche has just enough support to become the next attorney general, with an announcement by Louisiana Republican Senator Bill Cassidy that he will vote for Blanche. This is ABC News. St. Louis Cardinals baseball. Over the years, it has meant the Gas House Gang, Stan the Man, Lou Brock, Bob Gibson, The Wizard, Big Mac, Yachty, Waino, and Pujols. All those names, and they provided so many memories. St. Louis Cardinals baseball, most importantly, has meant championship baseball. We'll be describing every play right here on the Cardinals Radio Network, powered by Gray Bar.
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4: From the WTAX Wild Thrift and Sniff News Center, I'm Will Stephenson. It had been a while since State Senator Doris Turner, a former Springfield alderwoman, had been in city council chambers before this week, and that last time, Turner wasn't in for the best of reasons.
5: I came to try to talk the judge out of giving me a ticket for parking. I was doing really, really well. Until I find out they take pictures. And he looked at me and said, Ms. Turner, are you sure you want to continue? No. Not at all.
4: Turner was before the council this week when Alderman okayed her appointment to the Mid-Illinois Medical District Commission, something she's tried unsuccessfully to expand in the legislature. Turner is a former employee of the Illinois Department of Public Health. Authorities have found over 50 bodies improperly stored at a Chicago funeral home. The remains were made yesterday in various states of decomposition at South Chicago Chapel. Illinois state officials have suspended the license of one of the funeral home's directors, alleging bodies were kept in an unrefrigerated area in deplorable conditions. The Cook County Medical Examiner is working to identify the remains and notify relatives. Police are investigating. No arrests have been announced. Officials say the couple that runs the funeral home previously ran a crematory that was shut down because of mishandled remains. Messages were left for the funeral home and its owners. A high-profile event during the Illinois State Fair yet again has a high-profile guest speaker. U.S. Senator Elizabeth Warren will keynote the Governor's Day brunch on Wednesday, August 19th. The Illinois Democratic County Chairs Association puts on the event at the BOS Center. I'm Will Stephenson, News Talk 93.9 and AM 1240 WTAX.
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8: The Markley, Van Camp, and Robin Show. Thanks for being here. I'm Jamie Markley. I'm the Gen Xer on the show. And then you got the millennial, David Van Camp, and the sexy boomer. That's Scott Robbins.
9: Yep.
8: The Robbins Trifecta coming up. We got some more songs from our Friday Five, songs with women or woman in the title. News update, David Van Camp.
9: Not so much a news update, but while we're, you know, we've been talking about Anthony Fauci again for a while because his case has been forwarded to the DOJ for contempt of Congress for pleading the Fifth. And Maze Moore on X, a great follow if you're on the platform, put out something that something called the Alliance for Aging Research put out in 2020, celebrating Dr. Anthony Fauci. Now, I know he had nothing to do with this particular song, but he should go to prison for it anyway.
8: Okay.
9: And here is their song. You know how much I love Libs singing. Here we go. Okay.

0: That's just horrible.
1: Scott,
2: it's not embarrassed by anything.
0: No,
2: embarrassing.
0: It is.
2: That's worse because.
0: And with every day that goes by, it gets even worse.
2: You can't chant that one.
0: Oh man!
2: I mean, you can hide behind the chanting thing because you know.
0: Yeah. But no, that's just out there.
2: Joey Scarberry.
0: Buddy.
2: He should never have allowed that to happen. The great Joey Scarberry.
0: Something else we were talking about, well, it was the reason for the Friday Five, Songs with Women in the Title, was, David, you had mentioned it yesterday, the number one female tennis player in the world said, yeah, it shouldn't be biological males. This isn't hard.
3: Yeah.
0: It's not fair. And then Coco Gauff was kind of like, yeah, but I love trans people, but I understand, and blah, blah, blah, and kind of back and forth. And it's sort of this mixed message. And some people don't want to take a stand because they're afraid of the angry mob, all that. But you had brought it up. It wasn't that long ago. Serena Williams was on Letterman.
3: Yeah.
0: And this was after a controversy of John McEnroe, who was doing an interview. And you can tell the interviewer wanted him to say that Serena Williams was the best tennis player in the world, period. Not just woman, but this is what
4: you say she is the best female player in the world, in the book.
5: Best female player ever, no question.
4: Some wouldn't qualify it. Some would say she's the best player in the world. Why qualify it?
5: Oh, she's not, you mean the best player in the world, period?
4: Yeah, best tennis player in the world. You know, why say female player?
5: Well, because if she was if she played the men's circuit, she'd be like 700 in the world.
4: You think so?
5: Yeah.
0: Well, that's why he said it.
3: Yeah.
0: And then, he went on again.
5: That doesn't mean I don't think Serena's like an incredible player. I do. But there's, you know, the reality of what would happen on a given day, a Serena could beat some players, I believe, because she's so incredibly strong mentally. But if she had to just play the circuit, the men's circuit, that would be an entirely different story. So maybe at some point a women's tennis player, can be better than anybody. I mean, I haven't seen it in any other sport, and I haven't seen it in tennis. And I suppose anything's possible at some stage.
0: Okay. So this was before any controversy.
3: Yeah.
0: But people were offended by it. Sexist.
3: Oh, John McEnroe. I remember he was almost like taken aback, like, wait, you don't know this?
0: Exactly. And then you had Serena Williams on the Letterman show, and she tells this story.
6: Andy Murray, he's been joking about myself and him playing a match. And I'm like, Andy, seriously, like, are you kidding me? Because for me, tennis and men's tennis and women's tennis are completely almost two separate sports. So I'm like, if I were to play Andy Murray, I would lose 6-0, 6-0 in 5 to 6 minutes, maybe 10 minutes. Because it's a completely different sport. The men are a lot faster, and they serve harder, they hit harder. It's just a different game. And I love to play women's tennis, and I only want to play girls because I don't want to be embarrassed. I would not do the tour. I wouldn't do Billie Jean any justice. So Andy, stop it.
3: Yeah.
6: We're not gonna

0: I'm not gonna let you kill me.
1: I'm with you when it comes to tennis. I only want to play girls.
0: Yeah.
1: We got that going on.
2: She admits it.
3: Well, it's a fact. Well, I mean, she didn't want to come off as crazy. You know, no, of course not.
2: Exactly.
3: But now, of course, it's different.
2: Well, and you got people trying to say, well, there's really no advantage. What are you talking about?
3: Yeah.
2: It's absolute insanity.
4: Especially in the individual sports like that, where you're not relying on other teammates. Dude, you've mentioned swimming. Tennis is certainly one. I mean, dude, it's just obvious when you watch the two sports side by side.
2: Dude, I would watch these college swim meets, and it would be the same race, the 200, whatever, freestyle could be, it didn't matter, breaststroke, and the women would go first, and then the dudes. It's a different game. It's like, which was so crazy watching the UPenn debacle.
4: Will Thomas, yeah.
2: Yes, it's crazy.
3: Well, it's like this new women's professional baseball league, which is fine.
2: Right.
3: You know, they're playing baseball. But if you get a guy out there chucking at 92, 93 miles an hour with a 12-6 break on it.
2: Oh, yeah.
3: And he's going to dominate.
2: Of course.
3: I mean, but it, you know, so it's a different game. That's not to say they're not great athletes and they don't play well. Not at all. It's just, you know, it is the difference.
2: All right. So what do you want to do? You want to do your trifecta now or you want to do the women's songs left over from
3: Let's do women's songs and we can do the trifecta.
2: Okay.
3: Yeah.
2: Because you had Long Cool Woman in a Black Dress, American Woman, Honky Tonk Women, Pretty Woman, Witchy Woman, all in the top five. And we had all these honorable mentions. Here's how many more honorable mentions we haven't had a chance to get to yet. It was Alice Cooper, big hit.
3: Yeah, yeah. Only women bleed. My buddy Kenny texted me on this one.
2: Yeah. Only women bleed. You remember, I've told the story 100 times. Little kid in the car, and my mom saying, that guy's a creep, but that's a really good song. Just always stuck with me.
5: Blame it all on yourself, cause
2: David,
5: she's
2: favorite of his.
5: A woman to me.
2: Billy Joel, Batman. Always a woman.
4: Yeah.
2: One that was in my five but did not make it. The Cult from Sonic Temple. Fire Woman. That's a great song. Have you ever heard that song before, Scott?
3: Of course I have.
2: Okay. Well, you didn't play it at top 40.
3: No.
2: That's too bad. Here you might play this. ELO. Tons of hits with woman or women in the title.
3: Oh, they had two.
2: They did.
3: And we're monsters.
2: Yeah. Another one for me. Oh, I love that song. Been the cause of trouble ever since the world began. Oh, yeah. You don't like Elvis. I don't understand it.
3: Elvis, I don't know.
2: Gold Dust Woman. Yep. Fleetwood Mac. Yeah. Oh, this is like poetry.
6: I like to play my music and have good time.
2: Women I've Never Had. Hank Jr. Very classy song.
6: I love to hear the train rolling down the line.
2: Yes. Oh, another one. Good Hearted Woman. That was a huge hit.
3: Yep.
2: It was like a crossover. Yeah. How could you forget? Some rock and roll for you.
3: Somebody came in early on that one, too, and said, Markley, and I love this song.
2: Great song.
3: Because they know your taste, and they love it, too.
2: Yeah. Yeah. We're not going to have time for all these to get to your trifecta. Oh, there's one that we got to have. This is a classic.
3: Wolf Mother?
2: Yes.
4: That first album is so awesome.
2: It is.
4: It's just a riff fest. They just came up with a bunch of riffs and cobbled them into songs.
2: Yes. I don't need to be challenged lyrically, okay? The White Unicorn.
4: Across the shoulder.
2: I don't care. I still like that song. All right, you got to be ready for your trifecta by now.
3: Yeah, let's go.
2: All right.
7: Are you ready?
8: One, two.
7: It's the three most important news stories of the day.
9: I hit the trifecta.
7: Well, at least according to Scott Robbins. It's the trifecta on the Markley, Van Camp, and Robbins show.
2: I bet Casey wished he could have played Firewoman from the Cult.
10: Yes.
2: I knew.
3: Oh, you don't either.
10: Yes.
3: That's nice.

0: Scott Robbins, right back to his top three stories of the day. Of course, helped by his hero.
1: Hi, it's me, Casey.
2: Hey, Casey. Played a lot of ELO, didn't you, huh? Yeah.
1: Yes.
2: Yeah, I know you did.
1: I'm ready.
0: Casey wished he could have played Firewoman from the Cult.
1: Yes.
0: I knew.
2: Oh, you don't either.
1: Yes.
2: That's not true.
0: The Scott Robbins, right back to his top three stories of the day. Of course, helped by his hero.
1: Hi, it's me, Casey.
2: Hey, Casey. Played a lot of ELO, didn't you, huh?
1: Yeah. Yes.
2: Yeah, I know you did.
1: I'm ready.
2: Okay.
1: Three.

0: now. And Danone made the decision that they just didn't sell enough of it, so they're going to discontinue it.
1: If you're one of the other yogurt brands, you pick that up, don't you?
0: I would think.
1: At least to try to compete.
0: I'm sure somebody probably has their...
1: Yeah.
0: You know, it's probably, you know, some kind of Walmart thing.
2: Now, on with the countdown.
1: Scott Robbins, trifecta, top three of the day. Now, number
2: two.
3: Number two, dude lived after getting impaled.
0: This story. New Jersey father miraculously has survived and is doing well, by the way. Insisting, I was really never even in serious pain. After a huge piece of tree branch shot through his face and into his brain.
1: Oh, my God.
0: The guy falls from a ladder in his yard. Troy Hathaway came just inches from death while cutting branches in his backyard. The ladder suddenly gave out under him, and he fell about 6 feet. When he got up, he had no idea that a broken branch was sticking out of his jaw.
1: Oh, golly.
0: Big hole
3: in
0: his...
3: Know. Someone
0: he didn't
3: to
0: know.
3: Him?
0: Yeah, he said he thought he broke his jaw. He said, I thought I broke my jaw. And there's, like, leaves sticking out of his jaw.
1: Oh, dude.
0: He said, I hadn't lost consciousness. He said, I wasn't feeling nauseous. He said, I felt fine, other than being a little sore. And, you know, my ego was a little bit bruised because I fell off the ladder.
3: Yeah.
0: But footage from the operating table shared with him showed doctors carefully plucking a long, thick, leafy stick from his head.
1: Oh.
0: X-ray images showed the tree branch going through his cheek, nose, and eye, and up into his brain. He was rushed to the hospital. He said that there was a huge piece of tree. It was stuck through my face. And then they had to remove it. Leaves and everything. They pulled the thing through there.
1: Oh, man.
0: He's going to live through it. He's going to be fine, by the way. Total recovery is planned, but wow.
1: Dude. I got to tell you, I felt like a dope just a couple of weeks ago. I'm playing a golf match. A guy I'm playing with, he thought, and he did, he went out of bounds left. But we were driving the carts along where there was out of bounds, and it's tree lined.
0: Yeah.
1: I didn't realize branches were, like, hanging low. And you know how one, it'll give so far. Well, the cart I'm in, like the front frame of it, has bent this branch. And I'm looking, you know, around for the ball. I don't notice that that's happening because I'm looking down. Yes. Well, it goes so far, and then it just springs back. Boom! Just bitch slapped me right in the face. Like, you dummy, what are you doing?
0: I could have broke bad on you.
1: But it didn't impale.
3: I'm wondering how many of these dudes, or how many of this dude's buddies are going to, like, just give him the little Groot dolls from the Guardians of the Galaxy.
0: Yeah, right, yeah, right.
3: I am
0: Groot. Yeah. It's like, I wonder if they brought, like, every town's got a tree doctor, you know? Like, cuts exactly. The branches out of the tree.
2: And the countdown continues.
1: Oh, that's good, man.
0: Dang.
1: You got to admit, Casey, that's funny.
2: Yes.
1: Yeah, I thought so. Man, Scott Robbins, trifecta, top three of the day.
2: And finally, one.
3: All right, there was the big protest, the CRAZ. Corey Ruiz Autonomous Zone in Madison, Wisconsin. And we're getting a look at the groups that were behind this.
0: Well, this, we talked about this, how many people were brought in from the outside or were organized with other groups. A coalition of communist, socialist, and left-wing activist organizations were the driving force between 2 weeks of protest in what they called a sprawling encampment in Madison, Wisconsin.
1: Of course.
0: And these people were brought in, a lot of them from the outside. I mean, the bat signal went out, and they all came running.
1: Well, and they get paid.
0: Yeah, they get paid. So, anyway, there you go.
2: And there you have it.
0: Usual suspects. Thanks, Case.
1: Scott Robbins, right back to top three of the day. Well played. Yes. Nimrod's of the news and a news update coming right up.

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0: Some scientist somewhere has proposed moving Earth 20% further from the sun using a particle beam powered by Jupiter to avoid being swallowed by the sun in 5 billion years. I think we can put that one on the back burner, bro.
2: Yeah, that's fine.
1: Move it. How are they going to do that?
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6: I love the poorly educated.
2: You're going to love this, Scotty. All right. Nimrods in the News. We go to Robbinsville, North Carolina.
1: Really?
2: You know what the mayor of Robbinsville has been up to?
1: No.
2: Well, he was stopped the other day and found out he was in possession of cocaine and drug paraphernalia.
1: Just about.
2: And meth. Mm-hmm. He is in a bunch of trouble, and the sheriff said no one is above the law. Not even the mayor of Robbinsville, and that's Nimrod.
1: That guy.
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10: Temperatures warmed up quickly. We'll be hanging out in the 80s here for the rest of the day. Mix of sun and clouds outside. Winds out of the southeast bringing in more of that warmer feel. We'll stay in the upper 60s tonight. Can't rule out some isolated storms overnight, but most of the area should be dry. We'll keep spotty rain chances for most of the day, Saturday into Sunday. With that WAND weather forecast, I'm meteorologist Nick Patrick.
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12: From ABC News, I'm Chuck Sievertson. Analysts were expecting a net gain of 83,000 jobs last month. Instead, the Labor Department reports 23,000 jobs went away. Totals for June and May were revised downward. KPMG Chief Economist and Managing Director Diane Swonk says some of the numbers can be attributed to temporary workers cut after the World Cup, but not all.
13: We actually are seeing the squeeze on low and middle income households in terms of their discretionary spend. They also cut back on restaurant purchases for several months now. That is besides the World Cup. The
12: Department of Homeland Security says while it promised to equip each enforcement team with an officer wearing a body-worn camera, it says it will review footage and will only release it when it is in the best interest of the agency. Weather affecting air travel today with more than 1,100 flight cancellations, says FlightAware. Todd Blanche is just enough support to become the next attorney general, with Louisiana Senator Bill Cassidy saying that he'll vote for Blanche. ABC's Jay O'Brien at the Capitol.
5: Cassidy acknowledged he has a history with President Trump. He voted to convict President Trump in his second impeachment. Trump backed a primary challenger against Cassidy. But he said despite all that, the decisions are made by President Trump, and he believes that in some instances, while he's concerned about weaponization of the Justice Department, he believes that Todd Blanche could push back on President Trump and try to blunt some of the president's instincts.
12: Number of critical U.S. air defense missiles is extremely low, including those used in Patriot systems, says a government report. ABC News contributor, retired Army General, former NATO Ambassador Doug Lute, mentioning the Russian leader.
14: Putin is watching very carefully because he has doubled his ballistic missile attacks on Ukraine because he knows that Ukraine is suffering from the same shortage of Patriot interceptors.
12: Doug Lute on the interceptors, and you're listening to ABC News.
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1: From the WTAX Wild Thrift and Sniff News Center, I'm Will Stevenson. A Christian County judge has denied pretrial release for a man facing charges in connection with an infant's death. Court records indicate a judge made that decision yesterday in the case of 20-year-old Braxton Williamson, so far facing felony charges of aggravated battery to a child. Wilson allegedly shook and caused an infant to fall July 31st, a fall that police believe didn't cause all the infant's head injuries and hemorrhaging. The infant's name hasn't been released. The judge said Williamson is a clear and present danger. He's scheduled to be back in court August 17th. Want to buy a hotel? A really tall one? Springfield Business Journal executive editor Michelle Ownby talks about the marketing of the Wyndham Hotel downtown.
17: The mayor said the city is definitely not buying it. The county has not responded yet to our inquiries. There's been theories floating around that the city or county might try to control it, particularly with that BOS Center expansion up in the air, but no word on whether the county is planning to make any kind of move. According to the bankruptcy proceedings, it's worth $7 million. Now, will anyone actually offer $7 million? Hard to say. Spend more than that to tear it down, and by some accounts, that's what needs to happen. It's quite the albatross there.
1: The hotel's been closed since apparent vandalism wrecked the elevator system and left significant water damage. Our forecast from WAND, some sun and clouds with rain this afternoon, possibly high in the mid-80s. Isolated storms possible tonight, low in the upper 60s. Tomorrow, sunny, chance of rain and a high in the upper 80s. I'm Will Stevenson on your number one for breaking news in the capital city, News Talk 93.9 and AM 1240 WTAX. 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
8: I don't know where the time is. I didn't like Linda's grade yesterday when we had that shootout with the DSA member. I thought I deserved an A+.
9: What is wrong with the grade I gave you? I gave you an A. I just said you were nice, nicer than usual.
8: Yeah, but the way you say that, I mean, I don't know if I take that as a compliment that I was super nice.
9: I know, you seem offended that I said you were nice. Normally, you crush them. I mean, it's hard. It's hard to listen to. It's painful.
8: I thought the ending was the best. So, do you agree with to each according to their need, from each according to their ability? Oh, absolutely. Yeah, I agree. You know who first said that?
9: Honestly, that was horrible.
8: I don't, but I guess you're going to tell me. I said, yeah, Karl Marx.
9: He really didn't know.
8: That's called Marxism. He didn't
9: know. But again, this just shows, I mean, you know, he's in his 30s, and this is what he's been taught through years of socialist schooling. The education system is where they screw him up.
8: More on the other side.
10: Temperatures have warmed up quickly. We'll be hanging out in the 80s here for the rest of the day. Mix of sun and clouds outside. Winds out of the southeast bringing in more of that warmer feel. We'll stay in the upper 60s tonight. Can't rule out some isolated storms overnight, but most of the area should be dry. We'll keep spotty rain chances for most of the day, Saturday into Sunday. With that WAND weather forecast, I'm meteorologist Nick Patrick.
11: ABC News, I'm Chuck Sievertson. Analysts were expecting a net gain of jobs last month. Instead, the Labor Department reports 23,000 went away. Totals for June and May were revised downward. ABC's Elizabeth Schulze.
12: This is job losses last month, and the expectation had been that we would see over 80,000 new jobs added. There are certain sectors where the jobs were lost by the biggest amounts: local government, education, retail, hotels, and food services. We did also see a drop in the participation

0: meaning fewer people were trying to find work.
1: The Department of Homeland Security says while it promised to equip each enforcement team with an officer wearing a body camera, it says it will review footage and will only release it when it is in the best interest of the agency. Todd Blanche has just enough support to become the next attorney general, with Louisiana Senator Bill Cassidy saying that he will vote for him. Wall Street's major indexes closed higher. This is ABC News.
2: I'm Will Stephenson. Monday on the Morning News Watch, we're getting closer to the Illinois State Fair. We'll talk about it, and we'll talk about weather for the fair and for the rest of the week with Weather on the Nines. 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
2: From the WTAX Wild Thrift and Sniff News Center, I'm Will Stephenson. How many big hotels does downtown Springfield need? For a long time, it has not had the Wyndham open, and an expanded BOS center was supposed to have a new hotel to go along with it.
4: The big question mark is how the Wyndham going up for sale will affect the potential redevelopment and expansion of the BOS center. That did not pass the legislature before the session ended, but my understanding is they're going to be taking another look at it in the fall. If I was trying to recruit a developer to come in and build a brand new hotel, they might not want competition right next door. People are going to want to know a little bit more about the future of the Wyndham before they make any multi-million dollar commitment.
2: Springfield Business Journal executive editor Michelle Ownby spoke to the WTAX Morning News Watch. The interior of the Wyndham suffered significant water damage and the elevators don't work and is now boarded up. A teenager who's accused of dressing as a clown and randomly stabbing a man in the St. Louis area has been charged with murder. Authorities say the random attack happened at a bus stop in East St. Louis. Illinois State Police say video shows the 15-year-old suspect dressed in a clown costume. Police say the attack happened Monday. Officers found the body of John W. Allen of Jennings, Missouri, in a street near the bus stop. The subject was charged with murder during a court proceeding yesterday. Prosecutors say they want to try the teen as an adult. His name has not yet been released because the teen has not yet officially been charged as an adult. I'm Will Stephenson on your number one for breaking news in the capital city, News Talk 93.9 and AM 1240 WTAX. 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
1: All right, 25 till the top of the hour this Friday. 800-941-SEAN is our number if you want to be a part of the program. Linda's suggestion.

0: since I am from South Carolina all my life, but my wife's from...
1: You do know you have a thick accent, right?
0: 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Never.
1: You absolutely do. 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Linda, how thick is his accent?
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0: You guys have an accent. We talk.
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3: 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October live cattle, 35 cents up at 225.27. Feeder cattle, October, $2.97 up at 334.92. October lean hogs, 50 cents up at 82.27 a hundred. At the Chicago Board of Trade, we started off this morning somewhat of a narrow range. And we eventually saw corn, wheat, and soybeans trading stronger through the day, although not much more than a fraction in corn. For soybeans, a little better, but soybeans not only pair gains, they move to losses, and corn futures flat overall. Sep corn even at 439, December corn even at 462. August soybeans down 0.75 cents, 11.56 and a half. November down penny and a half at 11.76 and a quarter a bushel. Wheat futures and the nearby September 8.5 higher at 639 and 3 quarters. I'm Jeff Alley on the Cromwell Ag Radio Network.
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6: Hi, this is Gordon Deal. 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
7: Good evening and happy Friday, Central Illinois. Here's a look at your forecast from the WAND Weather Center. We're starting to see some partly cloudy skies develop over Central Illinois. That'll stay the theme throughout the overnight hours and through the start of your Friday morning. We do see some clearer skies towards the back half of your Saturday. It's really the pick of the 2 days for the weekend for any sort of outdoor plans. Overnight lows near 69 this evening, daytime highs near 87. I'm meteorologist Ben Whitney.
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8: From ABC News, I'm Chuck Severson. Department of Homeland Security says while it promised to equip each enforcement team with an officer wearing a body camera, it says it will review footage and will only release it when it's in the best interest of the agency. ABC's Luke Barr.
9: The body-worn camera policy was written in early 2025 and says that after a high-profile shooting or incident, a panel of individuals will review the footage and determine whether it be released.
8: Analysts were expecting a net gain of jobs last month. Instead, the Labor Department reports overall losses. Totals for June and May revised downward. ABC's Jim Ryan.
10: The consensus was for a net gain of 83,000 positions last month. Instead, the Labor Department has reported a loss of 23,000 jobs. The same report shows the no-hire, no-fire employment market still dominates. At 4.1%, the unemployment rate was essentially the same as the June figure, as was the number of unemployed Americans at 6.9 million.
8: Weather affecting air travel today with more than 1,400 flight cancellations, says FlightAware. Todd Blanche has just enough support to become the next attorney general, with Louisiana Senator Bill Cassidy saying that he'll vote for Blanche. ABC's Jay O'Brien at the Capitol.
11: Because Todd Blanche, in Cassidy's view, had served as the president's personal attorney, he could tell the president the truth and he could push back on him in a private setting. I can tell you it's the opposite characterization you often hear, particularly from Democrats of Todd Blanche, which is that the fact that he was the president's personal attorney ties him closer to the president's viewpoint and ties him closer to following direction from the president.
8: Wall Street indexes closed out their best week since April, with the S&P 500 setting a new record. The lower Labor Department jobs numbers for July signal that the Federal Reserve may not raise interest rates

0: prompting the buying of stocks today. Crude oil prices held at yesterday's lower levels. 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
4: People will ask you questions and say, why do you think that she's a good choice for this? And I will tell you that I have always had a passion and worked very hard in healthcare and providing access to affordable, reliable healthcare. I was 32 years at the Illinois Department of Public Health.
3: Legislation of Turner's that would expand the medical district in Springfield did not make it through the spring legislative session, but she has said she'll be ready if it is called during the fall veto session. A popular restaurant is on the move.
5: Aunt Lou's Soul Food. I am sad that they're leaving downtown, but you know, when they announced they were moving out west, I'm pleased to say that they're going to the Town and Country Shopping Center on MacArthur Boulevard, which is technically west, but I would almost call that the central part of town at this point. And it's all about me and getting my fried deviled egg. So it will not be too inconvenient for me. I loved having them downtown, but they still won't be that far away. And I did not realize this, but the space they're going into was the Fraternal Order of Eagles. I guess it already had a kitchen in there. It wasn't open to the public, which is probably why I wasn't familiar with it. They're hoping to be open in there later this month or by early September.
3: Michelle Ownby, executive editor of the Springfield Business Journal, appeared on the WTAX Morning News Watch. Our forecast from WAND-TV, sun and clouds, and maybe some scattered showers and storms the rest of today, high in the mid-80s. Partly cloudy, isolated storms tonight, low in the upper 60s. Mostly sunny tomorrow, but there is a chance of rain and a high in the upper 80s. I'm Will Stevenson, WTAX.
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0: good evening and happy Friday, Central Illinois. Here's a look at your forecast from the WAND Weather Center. We're starting to see some partly cloudy skies develop over Central Illinois. That'll stay the theme throughout the overnight hours and through the start of your Friday morning. We do see some clearer skies towards the back half of your Saturday. It's really the pick of the 2 days for the weekend for any sort of outdoor plans. Overnight lows near 69 this evening, daytime highs near 87. I'm meteorologist Ben Whitney.
1: ABC News, I'm Chuck Sievertson. The oil tanker captain who led the Coast Guard on a weeks-long chase from the Caribbean to the North Atlantic was sentenced to 10 months in prison today, says the U.S. Attorney's Office. New Jersey's Attorney General announcing subpoenas in a civil rights investigation at Delaney Hall in Newark, a private immigration detention facility owned and operated by the GEO Group. Deaths of three people in recent months have been reported. Senator Cory Booker, New Jersey Democrat, has called on Congress to shut down the facility.
2: Every single day DHS keeps Delaney Hall open is another choice to let this happen again, three times already.
1: A panel of judges at the D.C. Circuit Court of Appeals rules that President Trump exceeded his authority in setting out to build a $400 million ballroom at the White House without Congress's okay. Trump says they're appealing to the Supreme Court. Wall Street indexes closed higher, the S&P at a new record. This is ABC News.
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4: From the WTAX Wild Thrift and Sniff News Center, I'm Will Stephenson. It had been a while since State Senator Doris Turner, a former Springfield alderwoman, had been in city council chambers before this week, and that last time, Turner wasn't in for the best of reasons.
5: I came to try to talk the judge out of giving me a ticket for parking. And I was doing really well. I was doing really, really well until I find out they take pictures. And he looked at me and said, Ms. Turner, are you sure you want to continue? No. Not at all.
4: Turner was before the council this week when aldermen okayed her appointment to the Mid-Illinois Medical District Commission, something she's tried unsuccessfully to expand in the legislature. Turner is a former employee of the Illinois Department of Public Health. Authorities have found over 50 bodies improperly stored at a Chicago funeral home. The remains were made yesterday in various states of decomposition at South Chicago Chapel. Illinois state officials have suspended the license of one of the funeral home's directors, alleging bodies were kept in an unrefrigerated area in deplorable conditions. The Cook County Medical Examiner is working to identify the remains and notify relatives. Police are investigating. No arrests have been announced. Officials say the couple that runs the funeral home previously ran a crematory that was shut down because of mishandled remains. Messages were left for the funeral home and its owners. A high-profile event during the Illinois State Fair yet again has a high-profile guest speaker. U.S. Senator Elizabeth Warren will keynote the Governor's Day brunch on Wednesday, August 19th. The Illinois Democratic County Chairs Association puts on the event at the BOS Center. I'm Will Stephenson, News Talk 93.9 and AM 1240 WTAX.
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0: This week, Crime Stoppers is seeking information to help the Springfield Police Department to identify two individuals involved in a burglary. On July 6th, around 1 a.m., two black male suspects forced entry to Farm and Home, located at 2804 North Richardson Parkway in Springfield. Once inside, the suspects ran into the gun counter and broke the glass with an unknown object. The suspects appear to get spooked and fled the store heading east. Both suspects were wearing all black at the time. Images of the individuals can be found on our website, cashfortips.us. 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Remember, Crime Stoppers only wants your information, not your name.
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0: right on this Friday. Let's get back to our busy phones. 800-941-SHAWN if you want to be a part of the program. Let's say hi to Daryl in Colorado. What's up, Daryl? How are you? Glad you called this Friday.
1: Hey, Sean. How you doing, man? Good to talk to you.
0: Good to talk to you, my friend. Happy Friday, sir.
1: Happy Friday. Hey, I wanted to just chime in with you. I'm a conservative. I've always been a conservative. I see how these Democrat socialists are getting teeth. And the problem is this country is broken. Both political parties, Republicans, the Democrats, are completely broken. So now it's basically the Main Street America is now looking and kind of taking a page from Donald Trump's book back in 2016, What the Hell Do You Have to Lose with Us? And I get it. There's some far crazy things that they say. Okay, there's things I don't agree with. But the problem is Trump, I'm very disappointed in Trump. I mean, in my opinion, and I've talked to people here, some people say that, well, he over-delivered and is over-promised and under-delivered. I think he sold out. That's my personal view. I think he's...
0: Well, let me ask you a question. I mean, I actually, this part of things kind of bothers me, and that is I think Republicans have this tendency to always create a circular firing squad. Democrats, they circle the wagons. And what I mean by that is, did Donald Trump successfully close the border?
1: Yes, he did.
0: All right. Did Donald Trump restore law and order in places that most needed it in the country?
1: Yes.
0: Was it a good or bad thing that Donald Trump stopped Iran from becoming a nuclear power?
1: That's a bad idea, man. Iran was never going to fire a nuclear weapon. Whoa.
0: You're saying definitively that the mullahs in Iran, the number one state sponsor of terror, that were fighting so hard for that nuclear, they were never going to fight you. Well, what if you were wrong? How many millions of people potentially could die?
1: Here's my thoughts on this. I don't believe there's a country on this planet that would fire a nuclear weapon at somebody else because it's the end of everybody. Everybody.
0: If there's one country that would, it would be the number one state sponsor of terror that believes in this crazy, insane, perverted, convert or die ideology. So we just disagree. You disagree with the president. Doesn't mean, you know, the president is doing exactly what he did in his first term. Took out the ISIS caliphate, took out Soleimani, Baghdadi, dropped the mother of all bombs on Afghanistan. He's not doing anything different than he did in his first term. You know, and those people that say that the Trump doctrine's isolationism, I think, just misunderstand him purposefully. But you're entitled to your opinion. I appreciate it. You know, he also has a problem. I mean, he's got a very slim majority in the House and Senate. He's you know, fighting for every single thing he can get. It's not always easy. So I give him a little more slack than you do, for sure. Listen, one of the best things I've done in my life is when I started to be able to save money, mid to late 20s, I don't remember exactly when, somebody grabbed me and said, you know, you might want to diversify your portfolio. I'm like, huh? What does that mean? I didn't know too much about it, even though I studied economics in college. I knew what it meant. And he said, just take a percentage of your savings and put it in gold and silver. Reagan famously said, inflation is as violent as a mugger, as frightening as an armed robber, and as deadly as a hitman. Kind of smart to listen to Reagan. Look, here's the thing. 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
3: Good evening and happy Friday, Central Illinois. Here's a look at your forecast from the WAND Weather Center. We're starting to see some partly cloudy skies develop over Central Illinois. That'll stay the theme throughout the overnight hours and through the start of your Friday morning. We do see some clearer skies towards the back half of your Saturday. It's really the pick of the 2 days for the weekend for any sort of outdoor plans. Overnight lows near 69 this evening, daytime highs near 87. I'm meteorologist Ben Whitney.
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4: From ABC News, I'm Chuck Sievertson. President Trump exceeded his authority when he set out to build a $400 million ballroom at the White House without Congress's approval, says a panel of judges at the D.C. Circuit Court of Appeals. ABC News national correspondent Stephen Portnoy in Washington.
5: The appeals court judges say work related to security can continue, but Congress must approve the ballroom itself. The panel's 2-1 decision has a pair of Obama and Biden-appointed judges blasting President Trump's decision to tear down the old East Wing, saying, quote, "We are aware of no instance in American history in which a president unilaterally and using privately collected funds demolished substantial portions of the White House that Congress authorized to be built and American taxpayers paid for."
4: President Trump says they'll appeal to the Supreme Court. This move could likely spark a court battle, says ABC's Peter Harlambous.
6: The White House this week notified Federal Reserve Governor Lisa Cook that the president was considering firing her and demanded she respond to unproven allegations that she committed mortgage fraud, sources told ABC News. Trump last year tried to remove Cook based on those unsubstantiated allegations, but the Supreme Court blocked him from immediately firing her because she wasn't given appropriate notice or an opportunity to respond.
4: Cook's lawyer calls the allegation baseless. New Jersey's attorney general announcing subpoenas in a civil rights investigation of Delaney Hall in Newark, a private immigration detention facility owned and operated by the GEO Group. Deaths of three people in recent months were reported. Todd Blanche has just enough support to become the next attorney general, with Louisiana Senator Bill Cassidy saying that he'll vote for him.
7: All considered, I will vote for Mr. Blanche. I'll be criticized for this vote. What's new?
4: A helicopter helping battle a large Utah wildfire crashed today, says the Federal Aviation Administration, with no immediate word on the conditions of the two people aboard. Wall Street major indexes closed higher. 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
10: From the WTAX Wild Thrift and Sniff News Center, I'm Sherry Ballinger. The Illinois State Fairgrounds has undergone tens of millions of dollars of improvements in the last several years. That's according to Illinois Department of Agriculture Director Jerry Costello, who says the most recent of that improvement has been demolishing a long unusable facility on the grounds.
11: Building 29 was torn down this summer after being unused and condemned since 2012. The demolition delivered on a promise made by Governor Pritzker at the ribbon cutting at last year's fair. And his promise was to turn that eyesore into opportunity.
10: The fair claims that more than $68 million in improvements have been made in just 7 years through its own budget. A teenager who's accused of dressing as a clown and randomly stabbing a man in the St. Louis area has been charged with murder. Authorities say the random attack happened at a bus stop in East St. Louis. Illinois State Police say video shows the 15-year-old suspect dressed in a clown costume. They say the attack happened Monday. Officers found the body of John W. Allen of Jennings, Missouri, in a street near the bus stop. The suspect was charged with murder Thursday. Prosecutors say they want to try the teen as an adult. His name has not been released. Your forecast from WAND-TV calls for partly cloudy skies tonight. Isolated storms possible, low in the upper 60s. Tomorrow, mostly sunny, a chance of rain with a high in the upper 80s. And Sunday, partly cloudy, a stray storm possible, high once again in the upper 80s. I'm Sherry Ballinger on your number one for breaking news in the capital city, News Talk 93.9 and AM 1240 WTAX. 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

0: Good evening and happy Friday, Central Illinois. Here's a look at your forecast from the WAND Weather Center. We're starting to see some partly cloudy skies develop over Central Illinois. That'll stay the theme throughout the overnight hours and through the start of your Friday morning. We do see some clearer skies towards the back half of your Saturday. It's really the pick of the 2 days for the weekend for any sort of outdoor plans. Overnight lows near 69 this evening, daytime highs near 87. I'm meteorologist Ben Whitney.
1: ABC News, I'm Chuck Sievertson. President Trump exceeded his authority when he set out to build a $400 million ballroom at the White House without Congress's okay, says the D.C. Federal Appeals Court. ABC's Stephen Portnoy in Washington.
2: The appeals court judges saying, quote, "We are aware of no instance in American history in which a president unilaterally and using privately collected funds demolished substantial portions of the White House that Congress authorized to be built and American taxpayers paid for."
1: President Trump says they'll appeal to the Supreme Court. Subpoena is going out in a civil rights investigation of Delaney Hall in Newark, says New Jersey's attorney general. That's the private immigration detention facility owned and operated by the GEO Group. Deaths of three people in recent months have been reported. Todd Blanche has just enough support to become the next attorney general, with Louisiana Senator Bill Cassidy saying that he'll vote for him. Wall Street indexes closed higher, the S&P at a new record. This is ABC News.
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9: When I'm getting ready to dive, I'm nervous, I'm excited, my heart starts racing, and I just hope that I get the job done and the weather and the water's cooperating with us. 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Depends on the job and the location, we do some salvage, debris removal, depending where it's at. Underwater when I'm working, I feel good. I feel like it's just a way for me to get to work. But at the same time, you have a lot of other things you got to worry about. I have to worry about how much air do I have left. I got to worry about my buddy, you know, because he's watching me and I'm watching him, making sure we're okay. And if we're lucky, we get to see. If not, everything is by feel. You always have a buddy with you. You're never doing anything by yourself. You're never alone. I followed my dad's advice to always prove myself and do what I can in the Navy and make him proud, make everyone proud. So I try to do that with everything I do. Being a woman, it's sometimes more challenging because we have to wear the same amount of gear that a man does. And we have to do the same amount of pull-ups that a man does for the physical training and the test. It's a challenge, but you can do it. You just gotta set your mind to it. Taught me how to be a leader, independent, confident.
8: 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For more information, go to navy.mil, navy.mil/underway, and navy.mil/m.

0: 3%. In addition, the reports for May and June were revised down, bringing the three-month total average to just 34,000 jobs added over the period per month. The FAA is set to inspect hundreds of Boeing 737 MAX aircraft after cracks in the fuselage were found. Those cracks appeared in some older aircraft in a structural reinforcement of one of the doors of the plane. That's your money now.
1: That'll be $84.52.
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17: That's going to wrap things up for today. 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Only 88 days till the most important midterm election in your lifetime. As you talk to your friends and your neighbors and your coworkers and whoever you may run into, please remind them the DSA wants to eliminate the Senate, the presidency, judiciary, amnesty for illegals, abolish the borders, abolish ICE, defund Department of War, end all deportations, eliminate cash bail, establish a wealth tax, cradle to grave, Green New Deal, abolish prisons and police and public ownership of corporations. Now, I will test you all on Monday. Have a great weekend. Thank you for making this show possible, and we'll see you back here Monday.

0: All right, I have a question for you. Why are global central banks buying physical gold right now? 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
4: Good evening and happy Friday, Central Illinois. Here's a look at your forecast from the WAND Weather Center. We're starting to see some partly cloudy skies develop over Central Illinois. That'll stay the theme throughout the overnight hours and through the start of your Friday morning. We do see some clearer skies towards the back half of your Saturday. It's really the pick of the 2 days for the weekend for any sort of outdoor plans. Overnight lows near 69 this evening, daytime highs near 87. I'm meteorologist Ben Whitney.
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5: From ABC News, I'm Stephanie Officer. A New Mexico judge says Meta, which owns Instagram and Facebook, helped fuel the state's child mental health crisis, and that Meta needs to pay up to fund mental health programs. Meta is now on the hook for $567 million on top of a previous multi-million dollar verdict from a jury. New Mexico's top law enforcement officer weighing in.
6: New Mexico Attorney General Raul Torres says his state's massive victory against Meta is proof the narrative about social media and children is changing around the world.
7: Yesterday's decision was, by all accounts, a historic moment.
6: He says New Mexico relied on a 56-year-old outdated statute written long before social media and smartphones. He's calling on his state and others to update laws to be in line with current technology. Meta says it will appeal the verdict. Alex Stone, ABC News.
5: Dangerous heat conditions on both coasts. ABC's Leslie Lopez.
8: Washington, D.C., 102 degrees, and it looks like Boston will stay into the 90s all the way through the weekend. Now, off towards the west, we do have fire weather concerns. It's strong, gusty winds. We're also looking at the potential for very dry conditions that could mean rapid fire spread. We have air quality alerts in those same areas, anywhere from, it looks like, Oregon and Washington out towards Montana, Wyoming. And then we do have some smoke moving into areas of Colorado and Utah today. So with that, we're going to keep the air quality alerts going. Try to stay indoors if you have any respiratory concerns.
5: Labor analysts predicting a gain of 83,000 jobs across the economy last month have badly missed their mark. ABC's Jim Ryan.
9: The Labor Department says 50,000 jobs were lost in the education sector, 19,000 in retail trade. The healthcare industry continued to be a job generator in June, adding 22,000 positions. Still, that wasn't enough to counter the declines. In all, 23,000 jobs went away last month.
5: Reality star Taylor Franker, Frankie Paul's three-year-long probation is up after a court hearing today. You're listening to ABC News.
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15: From the WTAX Wild Thrift and Sniff News Center, I'm Dave Dahl. Down on the farm, it's tough to make a profit. WAND-TV's LaMaya Starnes reports local Congresswoman Nikki Budzinski recently listened to local farmers, including State Representative Wayne Rosenthal.
16: One proposed solution, expanding E15 corn-based biofuel, which consumes billions of bushels annually. While supporters say it boosts demand, others fear it will disrupt fuel markets. Growers also rely on crop insurance to survive.
17: Our crops are weather, you know, dependent, and there's a lot of places that had too much water, some that had not enough water.
16: To protect his fields from unpredictable events, Rosenthal enrolled his land in several conservation programs.
18: With an ever-changing farm economy, this allows them to be flexible, fully utilize the land, and also protect the soil.
16: Because a strong farm economy feeds us all. In Macoupin County, I'm LaMaya Starnes, WAND News.
15: Champaign area retiree says he wants to continue his public service as a member of Congress and send Nikki Budzinski home. Jeff Wilson is the Republican nominee in the 13th District.
19: I want to see this country stay strong and safe, and I want the people of Illinois to prosper. So I'm retired now. We have 8 kids, 11 grandkids. And it's more of a sense of duty, a calling to do the right thing for the country, and only temporarily.
15: Republican Wilson says Democrat Budzinski does not adequately represent the district, citing her votes on taxes and defense. The forecast from WAND-TV meteorologist Nick Patrick. Some sun and some clouds, scattered showers and thunderstorms, high in the mid-80s, partly cloudy tonight. Isolated storms are possible, low in the upper 60s. A lot of sun this weekend with a chance of rain tomorrow. Stray thunderstorm possible Sunday, high both days in the upper 80s. I'm Dave Dahl. 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

0: From the WTAX Wild Thrift and Sniff News Center, I'm Sherry Ballinger. In a way, State Senator Doris Turner is part of Springfield's government again. The Springfield City Council unanimously approved Turner's appointment to serve on the Mid-Illinois Medical District Commission. She's a former alderman and Sangamon County board member. Turner says her experience should help the commission.
1: People will ask you questions and say, why do you think that she's a good choice for this? And I will tell you that I have always had a passion and worked very hard in healthcare and providing access to affordable, reliable healthcare. I was 32 years at the Illinois Department of Public Health.
0: Legislation of Turner's that would expand the medical district in Springfield did not make it through the spring legislative session, but she said she'll be ready if it's called during the fall veto session. A Christian County judge has denied pretrial release for a man facing charges in connection with an infant's death. Court records indicate a judge made that decision yesterday in the case of 20-year-old Braxton Williamson, so far facing a felony charge of aggravated battery to a child. Williamson allegedly shook and caused an infant to fall July 31st, a fall that police believe didn't cause all the infant's head injuries and hemorrhaging. He's scheduled to be back in court August 17th. The Republican hoping to unseat Congresswoman Nikki Budzinski, Jeff Wilson says he's been campaigning for more than a year in the sprawling 13th district.
2: So District 13 is quite a unique district. It's a combination of agriculture, business, manufacturing, healthcare, college. It's kind of like a microcosm of the United States, all in central Illinois. It's kind of like the heart of Illinois, the land of Lincoln.
0: Wilson's a Navy veteran, retired from a career in the nuclear industry, and a member of the Champaign County Board. I'm Sherry Ballinger, WTAX News.

0: jewelry, bath and body products like soaps and handmade pottery, ceramics, you name it, we have it. We just have grown. We have food trucks and live music at this show.
1: It's the annual Artisan Market. It's coming up Saturday, September 26th at the Orr Building. The show is free to attend. We ask that you bring a canned food item as the Girl Scouts will be there collecting food items. This has been another edition of Talking Business Over Coffee.
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